0: organizations redesign their workforce. CEOs agree people are the priority. 83% of CEOs say AI success depends more on people's adoption than the technology. But many organizations are still struggling to redesign roles, build new skills, and rethink how teams collaborate. This gap is already showing up in the workplace. CEOs say only 25% of employees are using AI as part of their jobs, even though 86% believe their workforce have the skills to collaborate with AI. Looking ahead, CEOs expect the impact on jobs to accelerate. By 2028, 29% of employees may need reskilling for different roles, while 59% will likely require upskilling to perform their current roles more effectively. The findings suggest the real challenge isn't just adopting AI, it's aligning jobs, skills, and ways of working with the speed of AI transformation. To learn more, visit ibm.com/IBV.
1: All 12 gunshot victims survived a shooting at a music festival in Toledo, but there is still no sign of whoever opened fire twice. ABC's Andrew Dimbert.
2: Video showing festival goers ducking for cover after an initial burst of gunfire, followed by another hail of shots. The shooting sending hundreds of people running for their lives.
3: Everybody trying to find their kids.
2: First responders and Good Samaritans seen tending to the wounded.
4: It was a horrible sight. I walk over to see if I'm thinking like anybody need help. And it was quite a few people that needed help.
1: Today's NASCAR Cup race in Michigan was stopped with 51 laps to go to repair a damaged safer barrier after a hard crash involving Christopher Bell and Chase Elliott. Denny Hamlin went from the back to first for a second consecutive Cup win. New York set to welcome home the Knicks tomorrow night, with fans betting their unbelievable streak will continue.
5: Madison Square Garden prepares to host Game 3 of the NBA Finals, the first Finals game on this floor in 27 years.
6: The Garden going to be rocking.
5: Last time, 1999. The Knicks have not lost a game since April 23rd.
7: Puts it in!
5: One of the longest playoff streaks in NBA history. Game 1 in San Antonio, a 10-point Knicks win. Game 2, a 1-point nail-biter.
1: ABC's Ike Ajachi. President Trump plans to attend, so does Mayor Zoran Mamdani.
8: It'll be a very different place than the president, but I'll be there. I'll probably be standing for most of it.
1: Wayne Cabot, ABC News.
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12: WSVA's local AccuWeather for Harrisonburg and the Shenandoah Valley. Partly cloudy for tonight, lows near 60. Winds will be from the north at 4 to 8 miles per hour. Mostly sunny day tomorrow, the high Monday 82. Partly cloudy for Monday night, lows 59. And then clouds and sun on Tuesday with a high near 83. Partly sunny, scattered thunderstorms on Wednesday. High Wednesday afternoon, reaching 82. I'm AccuWeather forecaster Steve Williams on WSVA.
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14: I'm Greg Bell, and we begin this time with the second half of a New York City-based episode of the Jack Benny program. And then we shift to the private eyes as Dick Powell voices his pre-Richard Diamond detective character by the name of Richard Rogue. At the end of our previous show, we indeed were in the midst of a Benny broadcast. And in a few minutes, it will feature a parody of the Fred Allen Show. This originally played back on February 12, 1950.
15: What else have you planned for the show?
16: Well, as I was telling Mary, I think that I ought... Oh, that must be the waiter. Come in.
17: Room service.
16: Oh, yes, yes. Come in, waiter. Mary, what do you want to eat?
18: Oh, I don't know. Waiter, let me see that menu.
17: Here you are, kid.
16: Mary, let me look at it.

0: matter. Now, let's see. Beef stew, wieners and sauerkraut, goulash, spaghetti and meatballs, porterhouse steak. Say, that's reasonable for a porterhouse.
1: That's the old price. We had to raise it.
0: Oh. How much is it now?
1: 45 cents.
2: Jack,
0: huh?
2: Can't we go somewhere else?
0: Don't worry about it, Mary. The food is fine here.
2: Oh, all right. Waiter, have you any lamb chops?
1: Yes, ma'am.
3: I'll have that, too.
0: Waiter, we'll all have lamb chops.
1: Yes, sir. Would you mind saving the bones for the guests in the next room?
2: What?
1: He always likes something to eat after his last show.
0: Never mind, waiter. Go get the food.
3: Oh, say, Jack, you started to tell me something about the program.
0: Oh, yes, Don. Now, look at it. Well, I was planning to play my violin. And then after the commercial, I thought we would do Allen's Alley.
2: Allen's Alley?
0: Yes, Mary, look. You see, Fred Allen has been off the air for nearly a year, and as long as we're here in New York, I thought it'd be a nice touch to bring back those wonderful people who lived in Allen's Alley.
3: Oh, that's a swell idea, Jack.
0: I'm glad you like it, Don, because I've already hired Kenny Delmar, Parker Fenley, Peter Donald.
2: Well, so who's going to play the part of Fred Allen?
0: I am, Mary, and you'll be Portland.
2: But, Jack, do you think we can play those parts?
0: Certainly, Mary. Look, here's exactly how it'll go on the program. Now, first, I'll put a clothespin on my nose like this. Now, wait till I fix it here on the nose.
4: I have to sound like... Wait a minute. And then you say...
2: Oh, Mr. Allen! Mr. Allen!
4: Well, Portland, geez. Well, Portland, I see you're reading the newspaper. What's new?
2: Well, here's an interesting item in the personal column.
4: A personal ad? Read it to me.
2: Here it is. Two handsome young men with sniffles would like to meet two attractive young ladies with fever. Object to share four-way cold tablets.
4: Gad, what romance. Come on, Portland, let's go down to Allen's Alley.
2: And what is your question tonight?
4: My question tonight is, do you think television will replace radio?
2: Shall we go?
4: As the man said when he stepped on his bathroom scales, I'm on my way. Things look kind of quiet here in Allen's Alley, but I think Senator Claghorn is home. I can smell the aroma of poached possum. I'll knock on his door.
5: Somebody see somebody pizzicato at my pie.
4: Yes, Senator.
5: Speak up. Don't stand there spinning your pivot tooth. It makes me dizzy.
4: Well, Senator,
5: get to the point, son.

0: a joke, son.
1: I know, I know.
0: Well, you ain't laughing when you hear a joke. You're supposed to yuck it up.
1: All right, all right. Now, look, Senator, I have a question I'd like to ask you. Do you think television will ever replace radio?
0: Well, I don't know about that, son, but I do know that television will play a big part in the next presidential election.
1: What do you mean, Senator?
0: Well, now, there won't be any campaign speeches in 1952. For the Democrats, Margaret will sing, and little old Harry will play the piano.
1: I see.
0: Yeah, and the Republican... The Republicans, they're going to make a song and dance team out of Taft and Hartley.
1: Well, Senator, if television will play such a big part, who do you think will win the next election?
0: Milton Berle. So long, sir. So long. So long.
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8: WSVA's local AccuWeather for Harrisonburg and the Shenandoah Valley. Partly cloudy for tonight, lows near 60. Winds will be from the north at 4 to 8 miles per hour. Mostly sunny day tomorrow, the high Monday 82. Partly cloudy for Monday night, lows 59. And then clouds and sun on Tuesday with a high near 83. Partly sunny, scattered thunderstorms on Wednesday, high Wednesday afternoon, reaching 82. I'm AccuWeather forecaster Steve Williams on WSVA.
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1: Hi, the senator is a windy one. I'll pick up my hat and go next door. I wonder if Titus Moody is in.
9: Howdy, bub.
1: Say, Titus. Say, Titus, what's the matter? You look like you've been crying.
9: All night long.
1: Crying all through the night? What's wrong?
9: Oh, my friend Lem Hawkins. He up and died.
1: Oh, that's a shame. When did Lem die?
9: Last spring.
1: Wait a minute, Mr. Moody. How come you're crying now if Lem went last spring?
9: He died during the planting season. I was too busy then.
1: Oh, how old was Lem?
9: 97.
1: Died of old age, eh?
9: No, it was an accident.
1: An accident?
9: Yeah. He worked over at the maple syrup factory.
1: Yes?
9: One day he slipped, fell into a vat of maple syrup, sweetened himself to death.
1: No.
9: Yep. That was last spring. They're still fighting the ants off his grave.
1: Moody, enough about the saccharine, Mr. Hawkins. I'd like to ask you a question.
9: Make it fast, bub. I got to go slop the hogs.
1: Mr. Moody, do you think television will replace radio?
9: Why, no. The farmers, they'll never go for television.
1: Why not?
9: Well, sir, I bought a television set myself, put it in the hen house to step up egg production.
1: And did it work?
9: Well, first I tuned in the wrestling matches for them. That didn't do any good.
1: It didn't?
9: No. When Gorgeous George come on, the hens would just sit there and pant.
1: Uh-huh.
9: Then I tuned in Faye Emerson.
1: Yes?
9: I just sat there and pant.
1: I see.
9: Finally, I found the program that made the hens lay eggs. Hopalong Cassidy.
1: How did Hoppy make those hens produce?
9: Well, sir, every time Hoppy shot his gun, they'd lay an egg.
1: No.
9: Yep. It was a pleasure to watch Hoppy in a six-reeler. Him a-shooting and them a-laying.
1: So now you're prosperous?
9: Well, no. I would have been, but in one picture, Hoppy double-crossed me.
1: Hoppy double-crossed you? How?
9: Well, he pulled out a machine gun. All my hens...

0: drop dead trying.
1: Well, I wonder who I'll find in this next house.
2: Here, you are not going to...
3: It's good to see you again.
1: The same to you, Ajax. But wait, you have a black eye.
3: I have, me boy. It's a badge of honor I acquired last night during a fracas at Kerrigan's Cozy Corner.
1: You mean you were in a fight? Tell me what happened.
3: I will. Last night, you see, I entered Kerrigan's Cozy Corner. A peaceful man, with nothing on me mind but the delights of a tall foaming glass of beer.
1: Yeah?
3: So I ordered me beer, you see.
4: And over comes Kerrigan and questions me credit.
1: I see.
4: Well, when Kerrigan cast aspersions on me credit, we exchanged a few words. Then we exchanged a few blows. And Kerrigan started hitting me over the head with a bottle of Four Roses.
1: And what happened next?
4: He switched to Calvert.
1: Well, Ajax, the question I'd like to ask you tonight is, do you think television will replace radio?
4: Well, now, me boy, that's a hard question to answer. You see, in my house, we have both a television set and a radio.
1: I see. And what do you listen to most?
4: My wife.
3: Goodbye, you boy.
1: Brings us to the last little house in Allen's Alley. I wonder who we'll find here.
5: Hello, Mr. Allen.
1: Why, Mr. Kitko. Tell me, Mr. Kitko, what are you doing here in New York?
5: Well, Mr. Allen, last week in Hollywood, I was walking down Sunset Boulevard, and as I passed a radio station, a man with a hook dragged me into a quiz program.
1: A quiz program?
5: Yeah, they asked me questions, I gave them answers, and the next thing I know, I'm spending two glorious weeks in the Bronx.
1: Tell me, Mr. Kitzel, are you having a good time?
5: Mr. Allen, every night a different show.
1: Really? What shows have you seen since you've been here?
5: Oh, I saw The Rat Race, Death of a Salesman, Miss Liberty, and last night I saw Max's Little Darling.
1: You mean Texas, little darling?
5: No, Max's little darling. I had dinner with my brother Max's wife.
1: Oh.
5: Some little darling. She weighs 240 pounds.
1: 240 pounds?
5: On the present rate of exchange.
1: Well, getting back to the original question, I'd like to ask your honest opinion. Do you think television will replace radio?
5: For this, I'm in no position to venture an opinion.
1: You're not, eh?
5: No. I'll admit that I didn't rush out to buy one. Being very practical, I listened first to what people were saying about it, whether they were making them good enough and whether it was worth the investment. And after debating to myself pro and con, I finally decided it was here to stay, so last week I went out and bought one.
1: A television set?
5: No, a radio.
1: What a display of confidence. Well, that's all I wanted to know. Goodbye, Mr. Kitzel.
5: Goodbye, Mr. Benny.
1: What?
5: With those blue eyes, you didn't fool me for 1 second.
1: Well, thank you. So, you see, Mary, it'll be a cinch to do Allen's Alley on the program.
6: 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I'm Greg Bell, and next on Wynn Radio was Detective Time, as Dick Powell stars in Rogues Gallery. 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
0: Phil Harper stars as Harry Nile in this 17-episode Wired for Murder collection. 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
0: Every ticking second of these 12 episodes of Suspense Quiet Night brings you closer to the moment when hope and dread occupy the same breath. Suspense proves again and again that terror doesn't need monsters, only people, pressure, and time.
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11: The F.W. Pitch Company presents Dick Powell as private investigator Richard Rogue in Rogue's Gallery.
5: Rogue speaking. You know, I'm a man who loves sunshine, in or out of orange juice. And the only place that has more sunshine per square inch than the Sahara Desert is the San Fernando Valley. San Fernando seems to be the place where everybody, including some of the healthiest gophers in the world, makes his home but me. I've withstood the blandishments of hundreds of brick-red real estate men who have offered me membership in that clan of plaid-shirted, tight blue-jeaned, high-heel-booted fraternity known as the San Fernando Valley Ranchers. Ranchers. Yes, sir. The San Fernando Valley has ranches that are thicker than any place in the world. There are at least two on every acre. Well, anyway, I was driving around out there this Sunday evening. It was swimming weather. And I happened to remember that my friend Joe Dale had a half-acre spread in the neighborhood with a quarter-acre swimming pool. So I stopped at the antlers on the gate, rang the ship's bell hanging there, but nobody answered. I thought maybe Joe was in the pool in the rear, so I opened the door and walked in. Then I felt like walking out again, because I saw Joe Dale lying there, making a red stain on the white living room rug. Very defunct. I walked over to him and gazed down at him. Then I heard the footsteps behind me and did a half turn in time to see oblivion whistling down on my head.

0: Everything went red, white, and blue. And I was whirling like a top. Oh, it made me dizzy whirling like that. I couldn't stand the shrieking of the wind as it whistled past my ears. I concentrated on stopping so hard that I could hear my teeth gritting. But no go. Then I thought of Ugor. And suddenly I heard his pleasant voice.
1: Hello, Chiefy. Welcome home to Cloudy.
0: Oh, my head.
2: Funny looking, ain't he?
1: Wait till he sees you.
0: Ugor, who is this ancient feather merchant with you?
1: Well, Rogi, I want you. This is her father.
0: You mean the little dame's father?
2: Is he talking about my daughter?
1: Yes, sir.
0: What's he doing with that gun? He couldn't pull the trigger with a tractor.
1: Well, you see, Chiefy...
2: You're the young whippersnapper who's advising you go here not to marry my daughter, huh? Well, let me tell you something.
0: Oh, shut up. I don't feel good.
1: Rogi, you're making things tough for me. Her father has a gun.
2: I'm not going to stand for much more fooling around, you guys.
0: Oh, make him stop talking. His voice sounds like a grindstone on a grindstone.
2: Now, looky here, young fella. I'm a gentleman of the old school. And if my daughter is half-witted enough to want to marry this good-for-nothing you call...
0: Oh, no. I'm not going to let my alter ego get married. Ugor can't get married.
1: Oh, that's a mighty selfish way of looking at things, Rogi.
0: Oh, look, my head. I don't feel good. I came up here for a rest.
2: Now, we're going to have a serious talk, Mr. Rogi. My daughter's happiness is a mighty important thing to me.
0: Oh, shut up. I can't stand that silly voice of yours.
1: But he's right, Rogi. You can't stand in the way of our happiness. It's not fair. It's only normal to want to get married.
2: Now, look at it from our point of view, Mr. Rogi. Here's a couple of...
0: I can't stand it. I'm getting out of here.
1: Grab him!
2: Come back here.
0: When I came to, I was looking right in Joe Dale's face, which was inches from mine. The inside of my head was still whirling and clanking like a washing machine, but it didn't take me long to get back up to date. I remembered I had dropped in at Joe Dale's house for a quick swim and found Joe stretched out on the living room floor, shot. Then I remembered that swishing sound, which always means another bump on my head. And now my feet felt like they were in diver's shoes as I got up and looked the situation over. The murder gun was lying there by the side of Joe's body, and there was a billfold on the floor by the door. Being the kind of a guy I am, I picked up the billfold first. It was Joe Dale's, and I put it in my pocket. Then I took my handkerchief and carefully picked up the gun. I was bending over Joe, gun in hand, when I heard a voice behind me.
3: Joe! Joe!
0: A beautiful dame had walked in on me and caught me bending over the corpse, gun in hand. She fainted. I ran over to her. Hey, come out of it, lady. Lady, come on. Oh, come on. Oh, Lord, everything happens to me. Come on, come out of it. Open your eyes. But she didn't. And while I was working on her, a man showed up at the open door. He took one look at the tableau and dived for the murder gun, which I dropped. He pointed the gun at my third vest button and said,
4: "Just stay right where you are. I know how to shoot this thing, and I'm holding you for the police. Your partner got away, but I'll see...
0: Look, mister, I am the police.
4: I know who you are. You're Richard Rogi, the private investigator. You've been mixed up in plenty of shady deals before. What did you do to my wife?
0: Is this your wife?
4: Yes. What's the matter with her?
0: Well, she came in, saw Joe Dale's body, and fainted.
3: Barry, is that you?
4: Yes, dear. Now, don't worry. Oh. I'm here, and I'll take care of you.
3: This man...

0: He was standing over Joe's body with a gun in his hand when I came in. He's a killer, Perry. Be careful.
1: Don't worry, dear. I have him covered. Stay right there, Rogue. I'm a nervous man. I advise you not to move while I'm phoning the police.

0: I couldn't very well blame Perry Stevens or his wife for thinking I just put the kiss of death on Joe Dale. Mrs. Stevens came in and saw me bending over the body with a murder gun in my hand, promptly fainted. And so when Perry arrived, the floor was cluttered with bodies, and I was the only stranger. He picked up the killer's gun and held me at the point of it until the cops arrived. Lieutenant Urban of Homicide was in charge, as usual. He seemed a little bit discouraged with me.
1: Well, Rogie, what's your story?
0: Urban, it's a simple one. I just dropped in here to take a swim and found Joe Dale dead.
1: Why didn't you report the murder to Homicide?
0: I didn't have a chance. The killer was hiding here in the room. He slapped me silly and escaped while I was out. How do you think I got this cut on my head, shaving?
1: I never know about you.
2: There were two of them, Lieutenant. I saw one of them run out from behind this house. A big man, red-haired, rough. This man here, this Richard Rogue, had an accomplice.
3: When I came in, Mr. Rogue was bending over the body with a gun. That gun in his hand. I almost caught him in the act.
1: How about it, Rogie?
0: Well, I was bending over the body all right. I'd just come to. I was checking up.
1: Why didn't you call Homicide when you came to?
0: I was going to, Urban, but this dame here walked in on me, screamed, fainted.
3: I demanded to arrest this man.
0: Oh, wait a minute. What were you doing here?
3: I came over to...
2: Joe was an old friend. We just came over to take him to dinner. Don't try to implicate a couple of law-abiding people in your crime.
0: You and your wife came together?
2: Of course.
0: Then how come she came in ahead of you?
2: I hesitated when I saw that man run out from behind the house. Lieutenant, do I have to stand here and let this murderer cross-question me?
1: Mrs. Stevens, you and your husband came here together?
3: Yes. We had a dinner date with Joe.
1: Did you see this man run away from the house?
3: No, I came right straight inside.
1: Okay. Look, Rogie, you'd better come down to headquarters with me right now. We've got some talking to do.
0: Urban, I'll be down in an hour. I want to go to the emergency hospital and have my head put back on. I gotta go home and get a suit without these red polka dots. Then I'll be down.
2: I demand that you put Rogue under arrest, Lieutenant.
1: Now, take it easy, Mr. Stevens. I've had a little more experience with this sort of thing than you have. See you in an hour, Rogie. Be there.
0: That gash on my head had cost me a lot of blood, and I was a little woozy as I left the ex-residence of the late Joe Dale. I drove turtle speed to the emergency hospital, where the doc made a few insulting remarks about me getting scars on the scars on my poor head. And then I went home. I walked in the door, and an arm went around my throat. A crooked elbow squeezed my Adam's apple until I choked. I felt a hand sneak into my inside breast pocket and lift that wallet I'd picked up on the floor beside Joe Dale's body. The elbow squeezed a little tighter, and I had a horrifying sensation of bursting lungs. And then the elbow released me, and I fell to the floor to the accompaniment of departing footsteps. I was still lying there when Urban walked in through the open door.
1: I got worried about you when you didn't show up, Rogie. What happened?
0: I guess I just got faint and flopped over here. I lost a lot of blood, you know.
1: Better take care of yourself, Rogie. I don't want to lose you. Feel like talking?
0: Oh, sure, but I don't know anything to talk about.
1: Maybe you'd like to talk about a murder.
0: Well, and tell me, did you get a line on that red-headed guy that was seen leaving Joe's house?
1: I've got a description out on him. Nothing's happened yet.
0: How about Mr. and Mrs. Stevens? Check up on them?
1: Yeah. Stevens is the personnel director for an airplane company. Pays his bills promptly, has money in the bank, lives within his income. And he's been a friend of Joe Dale since college days. They're clean. That leaves you and a big red-headed guy in the finals. One of you killed Joe Dale. I don't think you did it, but I could get an indictment against you in 20 minutes for the evidence I have.
0: No, but I didn't kill him. I didn't like him well enough. Well, I guess it's up to me to find the big red-headed guy, huh? You checked the gun?
1: No soap. The number was filed off, and the only fingerprints on it were Steve.

0: And they got on it when he was holding you.
1: Yeah, I was there when it happened, remember? Oh, brother. Brother, do I feel weary. Well, there's one thing I'll swear to. Mrs. Stevens was not expecting to find Dale murdered. She really went out like a butler on Thursday night.
0: You know, Rogie, I'm a cop. And the fact that you and I understand each other doesn't make any difference to the commissioner.
1: Yeah, I know.
0: Joe Dale was a pretty prominent character. Lots of connections. Now, the commissioner expects a quick pinch. And with our friends, the Stevens, down there at City Hall, swearing that they saw you standing over the body with a practically smoking gun in your hand, well, it looks like it's going to be you I put the arm on.
1: Oh, but you know I didn't kill him, Urban. Why would I want to kill a guy like that?
0: Yes,
1: for?
0: I know you didn't kill him, but the newspapers are on the old man. He's on the chief, and the chief's on me. I'm going to have to pinch you, Rogie.
1: You're a great pal, Urban. But look, if you pinch me, they'll never get a conviction. You know that you can't get a conviction without a motive.
0: I know that, but you've made a lot of enemies around headquarters, Rogie. They see a chance to give you a bad time, and they don't want to miss it. You can see the spot I'm in.
1: Yeah, yeah. Now, look, Urban. Give me 24 hours to get the guy that pulled the boom on Joe Dale. Just 24 hours, and I'll have him for you.
0: Oh, that's whistling in the dark, Rogie.
1: Yeah, with a 10 whistle. But just give me a chance at it anyway. Maybe I'll be lucky.
0: Okay. It'll probably put me back on a beat, but I'll play along with you. You've got 24 hours, Rogue. Then, don't make me come after you. Come in and give yourself up.
1: The deal?
0: Yeah, it's a deal. You're a good cop, Urban. I know you're sticking your neck out like a turtle at feeding time, and believe me, I won't let you down. Okay, Rogue, I'll get out. Better get some sleep.
1: You look awful.
0: Oh, I can't afford the luxury of sleeping. I got work to do. Okay, Rogue, call me if you need me. I'll be around. Lots of luck. You'll need it. Hello?
2: Hello. Is Lieutenant Urban there?
0: Just a minute. Hey, Urban.
3: Yeah? For me?
0: Yeah. Yeah, he'll be right here. Hang on. Mighty excited little man on the other end of this.
3: Yeah? Hello. Urban speaking.
2: Lieutenant Urban, this is Perry Stevens.
3: Yeah? And what do you want?
2: That red-headed man that I saw running away from Joe's house this afternoon.
3: Yes.
2: He came here tonight to my house.
3: What did you do?
2: He came here to kill me, but I shot him. He's dead. Please come out at once.
3: I'll be right there. Now, don't move a thing till I get there. Come on, Rogie.
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0: 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The Voting Rights Act became law.
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3: Well, this puts that eight ball I was behind clear over the corner pocket, doesn't it, Urban?
4: Yeah, looks like Stevens wrapped his case up for us.
3: And that makes me very happy. Oh, I wasn't looking forward to sweating it out in a jail of yours. No, I didn't have anything against that red-headed guy, but I'm never going to miss him.
4: Well, it takes me off the spot, too, you know.
3: Yeah, well, you don't have to be a hero in my corner. Oh, well, all's well that ends well, to coin a phrase.
4: It's right down this next block here.
3: Huh? Stevens must have a lot of cabbage, big houses in this neighborhood.
4: Yeah, I checked that. The wife's got money. Oh, there it is, that two-story white shop. There's the precinct prowl car in front. The boys are on the job.
3: Well, let's get with it.
5: Good evening, Lieutenant.
4: Hello, Bauer. Medical examiner here yet?
5: No, not yet. Precinct boys just got here.
4: Thanks. Come on, Rogie.
3: Well, this is quite a layout. Wife's got dough, huh?
4: Yeah, and Uncle left her plenty about a year ago.
3: Makes it nice for Perry.
4: Oh, what a mind.
3: Yeah, you know, someday Betty Callahan and I are going to have a chicken ranch out here in this valley.
4: Look, we're investigating a murder. That's serious business.
6: All right, Charlie, take it.
4: Hello, boys. Where is he?
5: Right in there, Lieutenant.
4: Thanks.
7: Well, Lieutenant, it's about time you were getting here.
4: We came as fast as we could, Stevens. Now, suppose you tell me what happened.
7: I'll be glad to. My wife and I got home tonight.
4: Where is your wife?
7: Has he any right to question me in that tone of voice, Lieutenant?
4: Where is your wife?
7: Why, the shock was too much for her. She's upstairs.
4: Don't blame her. She's had enough for today. Come on, what happened? You got him with that shotgun, eh?
7: Yes. I was frightened, terribly frightened. And as soon as I came home, I got my shotgun. I hung a little, you know, and I put it here beside my chair. It was just a hunch.
4: Yeah?
7: The doorbell rang. My wife answered the door. We thought it was a neighbor. This red-headed man walked in. I recognized him at once. He was the man I'd seen run away from Joe's house. He had a gun. He was going to kill me. I suppose because I was the only eyewitness to the crime.
3: Well, that makes sense.
7: It certainly does. It's the truth. He turned to talk to my wife. I saw my chance. I shot him. There he is. Your murderer. I've never seen anybody killed before.
4: Well, he's sure dead.
3: Yeah. Ever see him before?
4: No, not that I know of. Hey, what are you doing, Rogie?
3: Oh, I'm just trying to get some identification on the guy, that's all. A little shakedown.
4: What's the matter?
3: Oh, an alligator billfold. I didn't expect to see one on this guy. And hey, Urban, this is Joe Dale's billfold. And it's full of dough. Yeah, let's see. Yeah, several hundred bucks in it.
4: Yeah, that's the final piece of evidence.
3: I'll take care of it.
4: Well, there's the medical examiner, and the newspapers are about due to arrive. You've done a good night's work, Mr. Stevens. I want to thank you.
7: I'm not a man of violence. I'll never be able to forget this night.
3: There was something about that wallet that was as strange as a bride in black. Other identification on the body pegged the redhead as one Tom Church, recently of the Navy, now a resident of the Crane Hotel. I watched for my chance to give Urban and his minions the slip and faded away. I went to police headquarters and charged into the identification bureau on a dead run. I handed the sergeant in charge the wallet and asked him to dust it for fingerprints. Then I waited. When the sergeant came back, his jaw was stuck out like the business end of a snowplow, and there were icicles in his voice.
8: What's the deal, Rogie?
3: Well, what's the matter with you? All I ask you to do is to give me the identification on the fingerprints you found on the billfold.
8: Yeah. Do you know whose prints I've found, you wise private creep, do you? Yours. Only yours.

0: Now back to Dick Powell as Private Investigator Richard Rogue in Rogue's Gallery.
1: The news that the only fingerprints on that billfold were mine turned on the floodlights. And one of my hunches picked up a hammer and started pounding against my skull. I left the billfold there for Urban and took off for the Crane Hotel to check up on the red-headed guy named Tom Church. The hotel was a fourth-class flea bag on Main Street. The clerk took a look at my buzzer and answered my questions. That's right, Shorty. I'm the law. And I want some answers. Now tell me, how long has Tom Church been registered here?
2: Tom Church, 3 days. He came in 3 days ago.
1: All right. Now let me see his phone calls.
2: Oh, we don't give out phone calls.
1: Now don't lip me. Give them to me before I jump over that counter and stand on you while I pick them up.
2: Oh, okay. You look like just the kind of guy that could do it. I'll get them for you.
1: I checked the phone calls and found one of them had a message that was going to ring somebody's number for the surprise party. I thanked the clerk and drove to the valley. The pre-dawn gray made way for the sunshine just as I walked up the front walk at Dale's house. An elderly man walked around the next ranch, pushing a lawnmower.
3: Hey, are you a policeman?
1: That's right, yes.
3: A horrible thing, that murder yesterday. Did they get the killer yet?
1: Well, I think so. Were you home yesterday afternoon at the time of the killing?
3: Yeah, I wasn't paying much attention, you know. I heard the shot, but I thought it was a backfire,
1: Look, old-timer, I want you to tell me everything you saw and heard after that shot, will you?
3: Well, you see, I was sitting in my living room reading the evening paper, you know, and I saw you drive up. You sure you're a policeman, mister?
1: Why, yes, of course.
3: Yes, well, I'd like to see your credentials. You know, you were the first man I saw enter there.
1: All right, here's the dope on me. Here, the sheriff's office loves me. There it is. Satisfied?
3: Yes. I've heard of you, Mr. Rogue. Well, after you drove up, the lady arrived and...

0: What do you want, Mr. Rogue?
1: Mrs. Stevens, I'm coming in. I want to talk with you.
0: No, come back later.
1: I'm sorry. Go on in and sit down.
0: What do you want?
1: Some answers. Sit down. Now, where's your husband?
0: Asleep. Nothing ever wakens him.
1: All right, let's get right to it, huh? What were you to Joe Dale?
0: I don't know what you mean.
1: Mrs. Stevens, you've been seeing Joe a lot, haven't you? Now, don't bother lying. I've got witnesses. You and Joe Dale were better friends than your husband knew, weren't you?
0: Well, no. I used to meet Joe once in a while to talk over investments he was making for me.
1: Uh-huh. At his house, in the afternoons, usually, huh?
0: Yes.
1: Mrs. Stevens, your husband killed Joe Dale. You lied when you said that the two of you had a dinner date with Joe last night. I just talked to your husband's secretary. He was supposed to be in San Francisco yesterday.
0: No.
1: Yes. But instead, he went out in the valley and killed Dale. I practically surprised him in the act. He got panicky, knocked me out, and ran.
0: No, he didn't. He didn't.
1: I can prove what I'm saying, Mrs. Stevens. You came up in your car alone. Your husband came up in a cab a few minutes later. He had to get back in to get that wallet and the gun to make the murder look like a robbery. He picked the gun up so there'd be a reason for his fingerprints on it. Then he went to my apartment and collected the wallet after choking me half to death. Were you with him then?
0: You're just making this up. You can't prove it.
2: Marge! Don't say
1: anymore. It's a little late for that, Stevens. You've bungled the job all the way through. And you won't be needing that gun.
0: Harry, don't. Don't shoot.
1: Give me that gun, Stevens. You'd be crazy to get in a shooting contest with me.
2: You stay right where you are, Rogue. I'm not afraid to shoot. Marge, they can't make you appear against me. That's the law. If you stay with me...
1: I'm coming after that gun, Stevens.
2: You stay where you are, Rogue. Marge, stop looking at me like that. Nobody knows anything about what I did, but Rogue and...
0: No. No, Perry. You killed them. And I'm glad to get rid of you.
2: You. Marge, you can't. Don't sell me out.
0: I've been frightened to death ever since I've married to you. Take that gun away from him, Rogue. Take it away from him.
1: Give me the gun, Stephen.
2: Get away from me, Rogue.

0: Marge, you're going back on me. You can't do that, Marge. We're in this thing together.
1: Let me have that gun, Stevens.
0: I should have shot you instead of hit you.
1: Give me that gun or I'll break your arm off. Give it to me. Okay, Stevens. This is the end of Easy Street for you. Well, that finished that case. Stevens went to the gas chamber on Marge's testimony, and Marge is still in prison on an accessory wrap. The red-headed kid, Tom Church, was an innocent victim. He'd been interviewed by Stevens for a job the day before. Stevens knew he had no relatives, no connections, so he decided to frame him for the murder of Joe Dale. He described Church to the police, then called him at his hotel and asked him to come to Stevens' home for an interview about a job. If Church had been in when the call came, I might have muffed the case. But he was out, and Stevens left his number for a callback. That was luck, I guess, but I don't know. I think I would have solved the case anyway. Of course, I didn't make a dime out of it. Oh, well, money can't buy happiness. But it can buy a lot of things that make unhappiness pleasant, can't it? Oh, you know what I mean. This is Dick Powell again, ladies and gentlemen. Hope you enjoyed our story tonight. Ray Buffum wrote it. Leith Stevens composed and conducted the music, and Dee Engelbach produced and directed. Next week, we have a story for you about a missing witness, a worried rogue, and an ambush that failed. Be with us then, will you? Thanks for listening, and now here's Jim Doyle.
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3: On a recent episode of Tech It Out, I caught up with Visa's Rob Cameron, Global Head of Acceptance Solutions, to talk about digital natives like Gen Z and how they're shaping the future of payments.
4: We talk about Gen Z didn't have to learn technology. They were literally born into it. And as a result, it makes them more open and accepting to new technology innovations we see. They're more trusting. And

0: And we need to be a lot more creative about how we wield power when we have it.
1: Blattner was a shoo-in for the nomination until a week of scandals and allegations of mistreatment of women, which he says are not true. His defenders say Blattner's been open about his military PTSD. Wayne Cabot, ABC News.
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5: WSVA's local AccuWeather for Harrisonburg and the Shenandoah Valley. Partly cloudy for tonight, lows near 60. Winds will be from the north at 4 to 8 miles per hour. Mostly sunny day tomorrow, the high Monday 82. Partly cloudy for Monday night, lows 59. And then clouds and sun on Tuesday with a high near 83. Partly sunny, scattered thunderstorms on Wednesday. High Wednesday afternoon, reaching 82. I'm AccuWeather forecaster Steve Williams on WSVA.
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7: I'm Greg Bell, and we begin in Wistful Vista, and later we'll visit with the couple next door. Fibber McGee and Molly, starring Jim and Marion Jordan, launched on radio in 1935. That was the beginning of a more than two-decade radio run. During that time, this series frequently finished at the top of the ratings. The episode I'm about to share with you is from early in the run, just a couple of years after first arriving on radio. So while announcer Harlow Wilcox is already in place, the format a little different. According to some records, though, this does mark the first appearance of Harold Perry, not yet playing Gildersleeve, but rather as a car salesman at the auto show. Let's give it a listen as we head back to October 11, 1937.

0: About this time of year, out come the window screens. But it's a mistake. The new car bug is livelier and hungrier than ever, and we're afraid Molly has been badly bitten. Fibber, however, who is financially conservative, to put it mildly, thinks the old jalopy is good for a few more years of service. And here, tinkering around the family bus in the backyard at 79 Wistful Vista, we find Fibber McGee and Molly.
1: McGee, will you put that hammer down? There's enough dents in that car already.
2: I ain't knocking dents in it. I'm knocking dents out of it.
1: Well, why waste your time and effort?

0: But let them fix it up when we trade it in.
1: You can't do that, Molly. Another couple of years and it'll be so loose that every time we cross the car tracks, it'll sound like somebody hit the jackpot.
0: It won't be a couple of years.
1: No, I don't know, Molly. I don't think it'll last much longer than that. You see,
0: McGee,
1: I...
0: Huh? Put that hammer down.
1: Oh.
0: Drop it.
1: There. You see what you made me do? Bust the headlight lens.
0: Well, what do you have the headlights off for?
1: Well, I took them off to adjust them, and I wasn't sure which was the right one or which was the left one. I didn't want to put the right one on the left, or I'd find myself driving on the wrong side of the road at night, causing a head-on collision, which would smash the headlight, thus destroying the evidence that my headlights was on the wrong side.
0: Mickey, quiet.
1: Okay.
0: I've come to the conclusion, dearie, that we must have a new car.
1: Oh.
0: That antiquated egg beater's hardly befitting the dignity of a leading citizen of Wistful Vista.
1: Oh, you want me to go high hat, huh? No, sir. I'm Democratic, and I'll drive a Democratic-looking car.
0: Well, I don't care if it's Democratic or Republican, but I know we can never get a third party to ride in it.
1: Just the same, I'm going to hang on to this bus for a while. Why, shucks, it's just getting broken in good. Runs like a churn, or charm.
0: Talk about that car being Democratic. Those fenders bow to everybody they pass.
1: Are them fenders loose again? I thought I tied them on pretty tight that last time.
0: Look at that upholstery.
1: Well?
0: And that engine.
1: What's the matter with the engine?
0: Why, those cylinders pump more oil than the Rockefellers.
1: Say, do you know that one of the boys at the city hall was looking this car over yesterday? And he says to me that he wished they had a dozen of them just like it for squad cars.
0: Hmm.
1: Yeah.
0: Looks like another shakeup in the police department.
1: I think if you heard the way it's running now, Molly, you'd change your mind about a new car. All it needs is a couple of new plugs, a hose connection, new ring gears, and the rubber fixed up a little, and with another Johnson's waxing and a few tacks in the upholstery, it'll be practically new.
0: Yes, it would.
1: Betcha.
0: But this time, why don't you get a new car all at once instead of piece by piece?
1: Oh. Now, that ain't fair, Molly. Here, let me show you how sweet she pops them off since I adjusted it. Hand me that crank.
0: Here. Well, crank it up, McGee.
1: Oh, I am.
0: That's wonderful. I can't hardly hear it run.
1: It ain't running.
0: Oh. Well, what's the matter with it?
1: Some of the new parts is a little stiff yet, I guess.
0: Well, if they're stiff, it's probably rigor mortis setting in.
1: Molly, Jesus.
0: Come away from there, McGee.
1: Now, wait a minute, Molly. I just want to
0: come away from there.
1: Okay. What you want?
0: Wash your hands. We're going downtown to the auto show.
1: Oh, there's no need for that. I can get a mechanic to come out here and fix
0: it. We don't want a mechanic. We want a car.
1: Oh, well, maybe that would be better. Then we can get a push around the block.
0: I mean a new car.
1: Oh, I wouldn't ask anybody with a new car to give us a push. It might scratch up their
0: bumper. McGee, look me in the eye. Now then, what am I talking about?
1: Why, buying us a new car at the auto show.
0: Well, what are we waiting for?
1: Okay, let's go.

0: there's quite a crowd at the auto show this year, isn't there, McGee?
1: Excuse me, sir. Have you tickets?
0: Tickets?
1: Or maybe you have a pass.
2: Nope, I ain't got a ticket and I don't need a pass. I'm a car owner, sis. Come on, Molly.
1: I'm sorry, sir. You must have tickets.
2: What do you mean we got to have tickets?
1: Yes, sir. Unless you're a dealer.
2: Unless I'm a dealer. Well, can you tie that, Molly? The guy that sells them gets in for nothing and the guy that buys them pays. It ain't right. That's...
0: Go ahead, dearie. Buy a couple of tickets.
2: Well, as the guy says when he climbed on the harvesting machine, it goes against the grain, but I'll do it. Two tickets, sis. Come on.
0: Heavenly days. Look at the beautiful cars, McGee.
2: I know, but I don't want any of them. It breaks me all up to think of parting with our old car.
0: Well, it breaks me all up to ride in it.
3: Hello there, friends. Take a look at the new 1940 Smooth 06. A beauty, isn't it?
2: 1940? You mean 1938.
3: Oh, no, we're 3 years ahead of the trade.
2: How many miles?
3: Let me tell you, friends, that turning a key in the ignition of a Smooth 06 is like rubbing Aladdin's wonderful ring.
0: He didn't have a ring. He had a lamp.
3: Exactly, madam. A lamp. And the Smooth 06 has 9 lamps. Headlamps, tail lamps, fog lamps, parking lamps, and a spotlight. It also has a dash light, key light, dome light.
2: Star light, star bright.
3: First star I've seen tonight.
2: I'll put it back in low and start over.
3: Why, friends, the Smooth 06 is not merely a fine motor car. It's a magic carpet, wafting you to far places, bringing you back safely.
2: Yeah, well, how many miles to the gallon?
3: Now, let me show you some of the new features to Smooth 06.
0: What's new about this car? Looks just like last year's models to me.
3: Ah, madam. Externally, it's much the same. But in construction, haven't you heard of our new double-jointed camshaft with the super-stress overhead widgets?
2: Widgets?
3: Why, this year they're entirely sealed in oil.
2: Sealed in oil? Huh. That ain't new. Look at sardines.
3: And have you noticed that our gear shift lever is no longer on the floor?
0: Where is it?
3: Why, we put it on the, let's see now. Where do we put that gear shift lever? Oh, well, it's around here someplace. You know, of course, that the Smooth 06 is responsible for introducing the synchro-silent extra-magnetized defroster that revolutionized the automobile industry last year.
2: Wow. Revolutionized last year. Well, where is it on this car, Bud?
3: Why, we discontinued it this year.
0: Well, that's wonderful. You revolutionized the industry with it 1 year and throw it away the next.
2: You showing a peroxide model this year, Bud?
3: A peroxide model?
2: You know, convertible top. Why, shucks.
4: Hi, ma'am. Hi, Yvonne.
0: Heavenly day, silly what?
2: Hi, Sil. You thinking of buying a new car?
4: Yes, just thinking about it, sir. Uh-huh. But there ain't any down payment on thinking.
0: No, but there's a little tax on the brain.
4: I kind of figured maybe I could overhear somebody say he wanted a chauffeur.
2: Hmm. What you want a chauffeuring job for, Sil?
4: Well, it ain't for me, sir. It's for my gal, Rosebud.
2: For Rosebud?
0: She wants a job as chauffeur?
4: Yes, ma'am. She wants it for me. She says she'd like to see a man wear a uniform. She says she'd like to see me all dressed up with a pair of spittoons on my leg.
2: You mean puttees, Sil?
4: Yes, ain't it the same thing?
2: Oh, no, far different. You can expect to rate a little higher with puttees. You get it, Molly? I says you can...
0: Ain't funny, McGee.
2: Well, it revolutionized the joke industry in 1898. So you'd like to get a job as a chauffeur, eh, Sil?
4: Yes, then when I get me into a big car with the top down, I drive me past Rosebud's house looking real naughty.
0: Haughty.
4: Yes, and what I say?
2: You said naughty, Sil. You meant haughty.
4: Yes.
2: Sure.
0: And what kind of a car do you like best in the auto show this year, silly?
4: Well, ma'am, I kind of go for that big old Pack-a-Lack. When you drive a little bitty car, them traffic cops say, boy, move on there. But when you drive one of them big jobs, the little traffic cops say, if your boss don't come out inside of a half hour, son, I'm going to have to pretend I don't see you.

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1: Have you seen any car you like yet, McGee?
2: No. More I see of these new ones, the better I like our old cars. Our cars, that's personality. You know, I got a theory, Molly, that when you drive a certain car a certain length of time, it kind of takes on the owner's personality. Don't you agree with me?
1: I certainly do. Ours is getting noisier every day.
2: Oh, I didn't mean that.
3: How do you do? Looking for something in particular?
2: Oh, no, just prowling around, getting a general impression, bud. Why, Jeff?
3: Well, I was going to say that if the lady drives, I think you'd be interested in our 1938 Seminole. The Seminole is a real lady's car.
2: Oh, I see. It can steer itself for 3 blocks while they powder their nose, huh?
3: Well, when the driver, you see, extends her left hand for a left-hand turn in the Seminole.
2: Yeah.
3: Her elbow touches this little button on the window frame, which lights a neon sign in the rear, which says, "Don't you believe it."
2: Shucks, bud. I used that idea back in 1899 when I first started building cars down Hagerstown. I invented the old one-cylinder Hemingway.
3: The Hemingway?
2: Yeah. I called it the Hemingway because I used a sewing machine from an engine. Shucks, you should have seen me spooling along the Boston Post Road. Honk, Honk McGee, I was no doubt.
1: Oh, my.
2: Honk, Honk McGee, the heady, happy handler of horseless hacks, whooping hilariously over high hills, hummocky highways, and heartily hated by hundreds of hicks for hitting hens, hogs, and haystacks from Hagerstown to Harrisburg.
3: Well, sir, I'd like to show the lady some of the special
4: features. Hello there, Fizzer. Hello, Pupie.
1: Oh, it's Mr. DePopulo.
2: Oh, hi, Nick. You in the market for a new car?
4: No, Fizzer. I am not marketing for new cars unless I am seeing something which can't resist me, if you know what I mean.
1: You mean you're not exactly shopping for cars, but you might be sold if they really tried.
4: Pupie, that is my story in a nut house. As I'm telling Mrs. DePopulis this morning, Mrs. DePopulis, that is my wife, she's named after me.
1: Oh.
4: Listen, Dumblebell, I'm saying. I'm just calling her a Dumblebell because it is making her mad. And besides, she is a Dumblebell. Listen, Mrs. DePopulis, I'm saying. How would I be if a new car was driving up to the front door and saying DePopulis is buying you for me?
2: Oh, well, you shouldn't tease her about buying a new car unless you mean to go through with it, Nick.
4: I'm knowing that, Fizzer.
2: Sure.
4: But my wife is so economical that she is not wishing me to spend my bank biscuit on new cars.
1: You mean bankroll.
4: It's all dough to me, Cupie. So, to be showing Mrs. DePopulis how much new cars is saving us money, I am buying a taxi cab with a meter on it, so when we are making little trips out in the fresh eggs and sunshine, she is seeing with a glance how much is costing nobody something.
2: Well, that ought to be fun, Nick, taking all your kids for a ride in your own taxi.
4: Yes, it will be quite a father in my cab, I'm thinking. Well, so long, Cupie, so long, Peter. If you see me later, how's everything?
2: Nick must be getting one of those income taxes I've heard too much about.
5: But, excuse me, please, but might I show you a few of the new features on the WP8?
1: Yes, sir. But I don't see the luggage compartment.
5: Oh, that's very discerning of you, madam. We have completely eliminated the luggage compartment from the rear.
1: Oh.
5: We advise putting the grips and handbags on the rear seat.
2: Oh, well, then where do your friends ride if you go on a long trip?
5: Well, we found out that at the end of a long trip, they're no longer friends anyway. Thus, by eliminating the luggage compartment, we also keep your friends.
2: Right.
5: You see, luggage.
2: Oh.
5: Well, go on now.
2: Singing salesman. No wonder he goes around grinning like a chassis cat.
5: Oh, here's one more feature I think you'd enjoy, sir.
2: Yeah?
5: The automatic convertible feature of the WP8. Just sit in the front seat, Matt.
1: No, you get in, McGee.
2: Hmm. Okay. Now, what is this new feature, Matt?
5: Well, you know what it is to have to put up a convertible top at the first sign of brake.
2: Oh, yeah.
5: Now, our tops are automatic.
2: Uh-huh.
5: At the first few drops of rain, the dampness actuates a thermostatic control, which sets the raising mechanism in

0: Ocean, raising the top in a jiffy.
1: Oh, say, that's something. Well, can you make it work, bud?
0: Why, certainly. Herman.
2: Yes, sir?
0: Herman, the sprinkling can, please.
2: Yes, sir.
0: Climb up on the hood and sprinkle a few drops over the front seat.
1: Oh, hey, maybe I better step out of here.
0: Just keep your seat, sir.
1: Okay.
0: Now, just imagine you're actually driving that car.
1: Okay.
0: That's it, that's it. Now, sprinkle, Herman.
2: Yes, sir.
3: Oh, my.
1: Is the top coming up yet?
0: Well, we haven't used it yet today. The thermostat's possibly dried out. But keep sprinkling, Herman.
3: Heavenly days, hurry up. Why, you're getting all wet, dearie.
1: Godred, Bud, what's the matter there? Hey, you, quit pouring that water on me. Quit it.
3: Look at you, McGee. You're sopping wet. How are you going to get dry?
1: I don't know. I better get somebody to blow a little warm air on me. Hey, Elmo Tanner, whistle Josephine at me, will you?

0: that we're home again, McGee, don't you think we should have a new car?
1: No, I don't.
0: Well, I do.
1: Huh?
0: And furthermore, there'll be a salesman out here any minute now to look at the old car.
1: Oh, now, Molly, you shouldn't ought to have done that. Besides, it needs fixing up a little before.
0: Heavenly days, here he is now. That's how does me hair look, dearie?
1: Oh, what difference does that make? What's he selling, cars or hats?
0: Come in.
1: Now, listen, bud. If you're here to give me an estimate on my... Hi, little girl.
0: Hi.
1: Something you wanted?
2: Sure.
1: What?
2: I said sure.
1: I mean, what was it you wanted?
2: Hmm?
1: Listen, sis, don't stand there and hold the door open. Come in or go out, but make it snappy.
2: I bet you that was snappy enough, I bet
1: you. I'll say it was.
2: Hmm?
1: Oh, for the lover.
2: Oh, for the what?
1: Well, never mind.
2: Alrighty.
1: Well?
2: Hmm?
1: I says, well, Dad Rabbit, what was it you wanted?
2: Well, gee, all the kids have gone to school and nobody'll play with me.
1: Oh.
2: Will you play baseball with me? Will you please, huh?
1: Oh, I can't do it, sis. I'm sorry. Besides, why pick on me?
2: Huh?
1: I says, why should I play baseball with you?
2: Well, gee, you are a baseball player, I bet you.
1: Well, I'll admit I know quite a bit about the game, sis, but... Who told you I was a ball player?
2: My papa and my mama.
1: Oh, I see.
2: But they don't know which one you are, I betcha.
1: Oh, well,
2: Mama says you're Gabby and Papa says you're Dizzy. Well, thank you.
1: Shucks, I thought for a minute she found out about me being a 400 batter in the 3-I League.
0: She probably thought you were a little pitcher because you had such big ears.
1: Oh.
0: Oh, there's the salesman, McGee. Now be nice to him.
1: Oh, Dad, read it all right, but shucks.
3: How do you do? How do you do? Mrs. McGee, I presume, and this is your father. Very charming daughter you have, Mr. McGee. Must be a great comfort to you in your old age.
1: That Reddit, she ain't my son. I mean, I ain't her daughter. I'm her wife.
0: Ah, he means I'm his husband. We're married.
1: Yeah.
3: Splendid, splendid. Congratulations. Hope you'll be very happy.
1: What was the name again, Bud?
3: Boomer, my boy. Horatio K. Boomer.
1: Oh.
3: I believe I have a card here somewhere. Let me see now. Card. Oh, yes, the Ace of Spades. No, that's wrong. See, here's a receipt for a month's rent. Wonder whose that could be. And I have a check here for a short beer, yes. Well, I'm sorry, old man. I don't seem to have a card with me.
0: Oh, never mind. Sir, would you take a look at our car?
3: Your car? Well, be very happy to, madam. Be very happy to.
0: Well, be happy while you can.
1: That car's really a lot better than it looks on the inside, Boomer. You see,
3: well, no matter, my boy. I'm an outside salesman anyway. Let's have a gander at the old hose car.
0: This way, please.
1: There she is, Boomer. Not bad, eh? Of course, it needs a little tinkering to put it in first-class A number one running condition, but $10, I'd say, do wonders for it. Now, let me show you.
3: Never mind. Do you mind if I start her?
1: Oh, you don't.

0: have to do that, Bud. Why, she runs perfect. I can assure you that. I put a lot of...
1: Let's see. I don't seem to see the starter anywhere.
0: Oh, here it is.
1: Well, that's a crank.
2: Yeah.
1: Mm-hmm. Oh, yeah, it's a crank. This looks like the wind-up to me. Yes, nice upholstery in this car, madam, or is it wallpaper?
0: Huh?
1: Let me see now. Starting switch? Oh, yes.
0: Hey, Molly, he's starting.
2: He finished it.
0: Well, what do you think, Boomer?
1: Sorry, my boy, I don't believe I can use it.
0: Huh?
1: On second thought, I don't believe you can either.
0: Oh,

0: 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Good night.
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2: From October 11th of 1937, or just a couple of years after Fibber began, Molly had debuted on radio. It was still airing out of Chicago, but later relocated to Los Angeles. Some online records indicate that was the first appearance on the program of Harold Perry. He was the salesman at the auto show. After playing a few other roles, Perry would find a full-time character, Throckmorton P. Gildersleeve. So popular, he got his own radio series in 1941. I believe that was Bill Thompson doing a W.C. Fields impersonation as Horatio K. Boomer, Hugh Studebaker as Silly Watson, and the episode indeed featured future singing legend Perry Como. I'm Greg Bell, and up next on When Radio Was, more comedy. Peg Lynch and Alan Bunce as the couple next door, right after this break.
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0: Dear, wake up. Come on, I want the sheets off the bed. Look, you've got to get up anyway in a few minutes, and I want to get the washing done so I can get downtown to shop before the stores are jammed. Dear, please, would you get up?
1: What's the matter?
0: I want the sheets off the bed and your pillowcase.
1: Oh.
0: Look, I want to get the washing done so I can go shopping.
1: No. Look, the alarm hasn't gone off yet.
0: Yeah, I know. I got up early and shut it off.
1: It's only 6:45. I can sleep another 15 minutes. Go away, will you?
0: I want the sheets off the bed, dear. Please?
1: Oh,
0: I know. I'm sorry. I should have taken them off yesterday and made the beds up fresh then, but I forgot. Come on. Come on. Look, I've still got a lot of Christmas shopping today, and it's for your family mostly, too. Come on. Dear.
1: Oh, yeah, a few minutes.
0: Not a few minutes. Now. I've got all this washing to do. I've got to get Betsy off to school, do the breakfast dishes, bathe the baby, leave him at Elner. She said she'd love to have him while I shop, and I would like to be downtown by 10 at the latest, but I'll have to hurry now. I've got to look for a blue sweater for your mother. Think she'd like that?
1: Mm-hmm.
0: I want to get for your dad. Have you any ideas?
1: No.
0: Come on, get up. Come on. I'll tickle your feet.
1: No, get
0: up. Come on, get up there.
1: No, I
0: can't.
1: Look,
0: please, honey, come on.
1: Honest, why do women always want you to get up so they can take the sheets off the bed? Mother always did that, too.
0: Well, I told you I forgot yesterday. Now, come on, please. Well, do you mind if I strip the...

0: Jane. Put your head back down, huh? Now roll over on one side while I pull out the bottom sheet.
1: Oh,
0: go on. Please. Be thinking about what to give your father for Christmas. You'll have to roll over a little more.
1: Oh, you know something?
0: What?
1: I think I might as well get up.
0: I do too, dear. And while you take your shower, be thinking of what to give your dad for Christmas. I must shop today before things are all picked over. It's late enough as it is.
1: Oh, it is 7:15. I could have slept another 15 minutes.
0: Well, with the extra time, you won't have to rush. Now, come on, dear. Breakfast in 20 minutes.

0: you want another piece of toast, Betsy?
1: Yes, please.
0: What in the world can your father be doing? Here he was up earlier than usual. He still isn't downstairs.
1: Oh, Mommy, isn't it pretty out?
0: Oh, yes. Must have snowed all night.
1: Oh, I think it's just beautiful. Look how the windows sparkle.
0: Uh-huh. It's frost on the outside.
1: It looks like it's covered with diamonds, doesn't it? With the sun shining on it.
0: Mm-hmm. It's beautiful, dear.
1: Do you like winter or summer best?
0: Oh, I don't know. I like spring and fall, too.
1: I do, too. I can never make up my mind. When it's summer, I think I like summer best. When it's winter with all the snow, then I think I like winter best.
0: I know, that's just the way I feel. What did he say?
1: I don't know, I couldn't understand him.
0: What did you say, dear?
2: Where's my other shoe?
0: I can't understand you, dear.
2: But come here, will you? Would you please just come here?
0: Oh, honestly, what is the matter now? I better go up. Watch your toast, Betsy. I put it in the toaster. Now, what's the trouble? Honestly, I thought since you were up early, you wouldn't have to rush this morning. Here, you haven't even come down to breakfast. What are you doing up here?
2: Well, I can't find my other shoe.
0: What other shoe?
2: Other shoe to the one I got on, my new ones.
0: Well, good heavens, I wouldn't know where it is, dear. When did you last have them?
2: Yesterday. I wore them yesterday.
0: Where did you take them off?
2: Took them off right here. Left them right here by the chair.
0: Well, why don't you put them in the closet when you take them off? Well, goodness, you insisted on having a special shoe rack built in to put your shoes on. You still leave them all over the floor of the bedroom.
2: All right, never mind that now. Point is, what could have happened to it? Now, would you mind?
0: Well, I'm sure I don't know. Wear a different pair today.
2: No, well, I want to find it.
0: Well, it must be here someplace. After all, a shoe can't just vanish into thin air. If you wore them yesterday, it must be here. Look under the bed.
2: I did. It's not there.
0: Look in the bathroom.
2: No, I did. It's not in the bathroom either.
0: Well, I'm sure I don't know, darling. Wear some others today.
2: No, look, I want to find it, for them sakes. How could one shoe just disappear?
0: Well, I'll look for it later. Now, wear a different pair and come on down and have your breakfast. You're going to be rushing around as usual. Do you think of anything to give your dad for Christmas?
2: No, I stood right here last night, and I got undressed. I remember I sat down, I took one shoe off, took the other shoe off, I took my socks off, I put them right here.
0: Uh-huh. Well, I don't know, dear. It doesn't matter now.
2: It doesn't matter. It's a brand new pair of shoes, and the darn expensive ones, too,
0: Well,
2: I might
0: can't
2: say.
0: You wear some others today?
2: What others? I'm wearing my brown suit. I want my brown shoes.
0: Wear your old brown pair.
2: Oh, no, they're being repaired. I haven't even got them.
0: Well, let's see what else you've got in the closet here. Here, what about these?
2: Huh? Oh, no, those are summer shoes.
0: Well, they look just like your winter shoes.
2: Well, they're not.
0: Honestly, men's shoes always look alike to me. Every time you get a new pair of shoes, I think, why, they look just like all these others. It's too bad men can't have more variety in shoes the way women do, isn't it?
2: Yeah, well, they are not under the bed. What?
0: I said it's... nothing. Let it go. Now, look, it's late. Put on your black shoes.
2: With my brown suit?
0: Well, then change your suit.
2: What?
0: Well, it would take less time than crawling around on the floor like that. Well, it isn't under the radiator,
2: well,
0: dear.
2: Well, it's got to be someplace. Look, I sat right here last night. I sat right in this chair, I remember. I took off my shoes and socks, and
0: yes, darling, look at the time. And what about your father?
2: What about him?
0: For Christmas.
2: I don't know.
0: Well,
2: I've got to
0: buy him something today.
2: What about the dog?
0: The dog? Oh, no, I don't think he wants a dog. I know he said once they'd like to have him, but I certainly...
2: Our dog, Brownie.
0: Give him to your father?
2: Do you think the dog took my shoe?
0: Oh.
2: I don't know what gets into you.
0: I didn't know what you were talking about. I don't think Brownie took your shoe.
2: I knew perfectly well what I was talking about.
0: He hasn't been upstairs either last night or this morning. At least I don't think he has.
2: Give it to my father. Look, I heard that dog barking this morning.
0: Oh, yes. I did send him upstairs to wake Betsy. That's right.
2: No, he's taking things and hiding him, that dog.
0: I know.
2: He could have come in the bathroom while I was taking a shower, waited for that,

0: and romped off somewhere
1: yes,
0: with them.
1: I
0: wouldn't put
1: so.
0: It past
1: Well, come on down and eat your breakfast, and I'll look around later. Come on, put a bedroom slipper on your other foot there, and come on down.
0: Where's Betsy?
1: Eating breakfast.
0: Oh, Betsy! Betsy!
1: I want her to finish now so she doesn't miss the school bus.
0: Betsy, did you see Brownie with my shoe this morning?
1: Well, you can't hear down in the kitchen. There's no sense you're yelling like that. Where are you going?
0: No, I'm going to Betsy's room.
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3: As America marks its 250th anniversary, the story of our nation isn't just found in history books. 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
0: I'm going to Betsy's room. Maybe he took it in here.
1: Oh, honestly, wouldn't you know? The one morning I wanted to get through with the dishes and the housework early. If only you'd eat breakfast, dear, so I could get the dishes done.
5: Did you call me, Daddy?
0: Oh, there. Look, have you seen my other shoe?
5: What other shoe?
0: Oh, my other shoe, the mate to the one I have on, my new ones.
5: Oh, yes.
0: Oh, well, thank heavens, where is it?
5: I don't know.
0: Well, you just said you'd seen it.
5: I have. I saw them when you wore them home the other day. You said, how do you like my new shoes?
0: Oh,
1: don't blame her. That's what you asked, dear.
0: Look, did you see Brownie carrying my other shoe in his mouth this morning?
5: Oh, no, Daddy. He was with me all the time. I got dressed, and then he went downstairs with me. He didn't have any shoe.
0: Oh, I tell you, it is impossible. It's completely impossible for one shoe to disappear into thin air.
1: Now, look, please go downstairs and eat your breakfast. I've had mine. As soon as I've taken this lot out and put in another, I'll look for your shoe.
0: Well, I'm going to take one more look around in our room and see if it's...
1: Betsy, you didn't bring me your nightgown and underwear that you wore yesterday. Bring it into the laundry room here. You know, dear, in planning this house, we certainly did one smart thing anyhow.
0: Oh, I'm glad to hear it. What's that?
1: Putting the laundry room upstairs here. I tell you, the steps it saves running up and down, it's so sensible. Having my washer and dryer and ironing board all right here. And my linen cupboard. I don't have to walk a mile to put things away.
5: Here's my nightgown, Mommy, and my red blouse.
1: Oh, thank you. Oh, your red blouse, too. I'll put that in the basket. Put that right in there with the colored clothes. I'll take this lot of sheets out, put in another, and then I'll be done.
5: Where's my petticoat go?
1: Petticoat, put that with the nylon things in that basket right there. Oh, honestly, for heaven's sakes, what is this?
5: Oh, Mommy! Oh, Mommy!
1: Yes. Yes.
5: How did it get in the washing machine?
1: I don't know, dear. Dear! Dear! Guess where I found your shoe!

0: Look at my shoe.
1: I know. I just can't tell you how sorry I am. Is it ruined?
0: Is it ruined, she says.
1: Well, it was supposed to be a good shoe, wasn't it?
0: Well, I don't think even the manufacturers can be expected to guarantee a shoe that's been churning in hot, soapy water for half an hour.
1: Well, I suppose what I did, dear, I ripped the sheets off the beds and dumped them on the floor.
0: But,
1: and I guess when I picked them up, I must have gathered up your shoe, too, and just dumped everything in the machine.
0: But don't you weigh things before you dump them in the machine?
1: Yes, I did, dear, but I know pretty well what things weigh now, and I knew I could put in two more sheets, so those I just dumped in.
0: Didn't it feel heavier with my shoe in it?
1: I was in a hurry. Well, what's the sense of all this? I did it and I feel terrible, but it's done.
0: Yeah.
1: I've said I'm sorry. There's nothing else I can do. It's not only your shoe. Look what that did to the sheets. Oh, look at this. It's dye or dirt or something. I just hope it comes out. Oh, really? Look what your shoe did.
0: Well, on behalf of my shoe, I apologize.
1: I am sorry, dear.
0: What?

0: can't it? You know, I've got an idea. Really, something good comes out of everything now.
1: What possible good can come out of this fiasco?
0: Your father admired these shoes.
1: Yeah, well, so did I.
0: Now, listen, he loves gift certificates. Why don't we give him a gift certificate from that shoe store? Yes, that's perfect. I'll stop in there today. What do you think?
1: I think, as usual, I'll be late to work if I don't step on it. Look at the time, will you? Well, I'll have to stop at the repair shop and pick up my other brown shoes.
0: Well, dear, I am sorry, but these things happen, I guess.
1: You see what I mean?

The Couple Next Door is written by Peg Lynch and stars Peg Lynch and Alan Bunce with Francie Myers and is produced by Walter Hart. This is Stuart Metz, inviting you to listen again tomorrow for The Couple Next Door.

0: Getting Close to Christmas. That episode of The Couple Next Door was from December 15th of 1958. I'm Greg Bell, and earlier we had a 1937 episode of Fibber McGee and Molly. And the featured vocalist was none other than Perry Como. He went on to sell over 50 million records and had 13 number one hit songs. I'll share with you a fun Dean Martin quote about Perry Como and then wrap up When Radio Was right after this.
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4: 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And it's a way in which the consumers can have a little bit more control over who they share their data with.
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0: Casey Bartholomew sitting in tonight on Sterling every damn night. Give me a call, 855-839-1210. It's 855-839-1210. We've still got a bunch of stuff to get to on the show. We're getting close to being up against the clock here. I will say that I'm really disappointed that the after talking to Mateus, the Masters of the Universe movie, I knew it wasn't going to be good. I knew when they said they were going to make it, they were going to screw it up somehow. Because anytime I hear about a movie coming out that I think is really going to be, that really has a chance, and I read about them making it, I knew they were going to screw it up. But I think it's just my general pessimistic nature, because I thought Barbie was going to be an epic disaster as well. And Barbie turned out to be a good time all across the board. But so Masters of the Universe. And I did, when I was a little kid, I did see the 1987 version with Dolph Lundgren, Frank Langella, and Courtney Cox was in it too. This was a pre-Friends. This was pre-Friends, post-Bruce Springsteen video. Courtney Cox was in it. And now I was kind of looking forward to seeing it. Like I said before the break, I wanted to take my son to go see it today. But he's not quite out of that phase. He's 18 now, so he's all grown up. He's going to start college soon. He's not quite out of that phase where he doesn't want to spend any time with his old man. But either way, I didn't get to see it, and that's all there is. So coming up, we are going to talk to you about a felon and whether or not he should be allowed to coach kids. We'll talk to you all about that stuff. That'll be coming up. My name is Casey Bartholomew, and I'm sitting in tonight on Sterling every damn night.
1: 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We are WSVA.
2: As America marks its 250th anniversary, the story of our nation isn't just found in history books. 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
4: 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Did you know that for every $100

great place in the United Kingdom, England. Yeah, a lot of great times to go and have a vacation there. Southampton, by the way, if you're not familiar with the geography, it's about 90 minutes away from London, but it's really close to that tourist destination, the Isle of Wight. Yeah, Wight. And no, it's not because there's white people there. It's just named the Isle of Wight. It's a small little island. People take little shuttles over there and walk around and take a look at the Isle of Wight. It's a great place to go. Well, Southampton Strip Club is going to be allowed to be open until 4 in the morning. And I think that's great. Southampton looking for ways to spice up their tourist season and making it a destination for awesome people from all over the world. Yeah, the Isle of Wight, people from the United States and Canada and Mexico and Saudi Arabia and Bahrain and, oh yeah, yeah, Dubai and even... in China. They go all the way to the Isle of Wight. They love it. People often forget that your neighborhood gentleman's club is quite frankly not only an economic engine, it can create your place, your home, your neighborhood into a tourist destination. And tourist destinations, that's like free money.

0: thing. That's how evil and disgusting this particular woman is. So if you see her, and again, she's kind of hot. So if you see her, you know, let her know. But to also abduct her and do things, turn her in, call the police. All right, we got more coming up. My name is Casey Bartholomew, sitting in tonight on Sterling every damn night.
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3: ABC News, I'm Wayne Cabot. A turn now in the Mideast war. Iran under attack by Israel. Explosions heard in Isfahan, Tabriz, Tehran. Israel retaliating for the 10 missiles that Iran fired into Israel on Sunday, all intercepted. It was Iran's first missile attack since the ceasefire, which 100 days in appeared meaningless. America's involvement in the war is justified, says Representative Mike McCaul, Republican, but tells ABC's This Week that the Trump administration misread Iran.
4: I think they thought the regime would implode after taking out the top leadership in the Ayatollah, and that didn't happen.
3: Some members of Iran's World Cup entourage are still waiting for U.S. visas before the games in L.A. this week. The L.A. mayoral election shifted. Council member Nithya Raman overtaking Spencer Pratt. President Trump claiming that the delay in counting votes is evidence of fraud. This is ABC News.
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1: WSVA's local AccuWeather for Harrisonburg and the Shenandoah Valley. Partly cloudy for tonight, lows near 60. Winds will be from the north at 4 to 8 miles per hour. Mostly sunny day tomorrow, the high Monday 82. Partly cloudy for Monday night, lows 59. And then clouds and sun on Tuesday with a high near 83. Partly sunny, scattered thunderstorms on Wednesday. High Wednesday afternoon, reaching 82. I'm AccuWeather forecaster Steve Williams on WSVA.
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3: I am meteorologist Dr. Dave Iser. For the western states, a high pressure system out in the Pacific Ocean will slowly move eastward, moving the deep marine layer that they've had most of the week and all its clouds, and replacing it with a solid warming trend by midweek. A potential for gusty north winds, low humidity, tons of sunshine with temperatures heading towards the middle 90s to lower triple digits, especially in the valley area by the midweek. And again, with low humidities and gusty winds, be very, very careful with fire. For Sacramento, increasing clouds tomorrow with a high in the lower 80s. By Tuesday, those clouds go away, becoming mostly sunny with a high temperature in the upper 80s. By Wednesday and continuing into the weekend, sunny and hot with temperatures in the upper 90s and lower triple digit 100s with overnight lows near 60 degrees. This is meteorologist Dr. Dave Iser with weather report 6 and 36 past every hour, only right here on Sterling every damn Sunday night.

0: 9-12-10 is the number here. We got more coming up. I'm Casey Bartholomew, sitting in on Sterling every damn night.
1: Oh my gosh, it's summer. 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Beautiful sheets where you slip into a bed to take a nap in the afternoon.

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1: Coming up Monday morning, Beth Bland tells us about some of the basic services that are offered by the local Valley Program for Aging Services. 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
2: WSVA's local AccuWeather for Harrisonburg and the Shenandoah Valley. Partly cloudy for the overnight hours, lows near 60. Winds will be from the north at 4 to 8 miles per hour. Sunny Monday with a high near 82. And then Monday night, partly cloudy, low 59. Clouds and sun for the day on Tuesday, the high near 83. Partly sunny Wednesday, some scattered afternoon thunderstorms. A high for Wednesday at 82. I'm AccuWeather forecaster Steve Williams on WSVA.
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0: I like to call this odds and ends, my friends. It was a wild weekend. A lot of sports, a lot of interesting things happened when you were dodging the rain, depending on where you listen to this show. One of them was in Saratoga. And, of course, it was the third jewel of the Triple Crown. What was the tempo about there? Take a listen to the tail end of this race just before the final turn.
1: As Growth Equity has taken the lead in 1:12 and 1/5 seconds. Growth Equity short lead. Chief Wallaby's making a big move from behind. Golden Tempo is coming along with Commandment as the field turns for home. On the inside, Growth Equity is just in front. Chief Wallaby comes to him. Out in the center of the racetrack, Commandment's running a giant race. Renegade in between and Golden Tempo. Golden Tempo. Renegade.
0: Yeah, female trainer Cherie DeVoe, huge win for her and for Golden Tempo, because you heard it, surge late to win the Belmont Stakes on Saturday.

0: upcoming 9-year terror campaign of lies has to end.
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3: That truth will upend all established order across the entire world. If you do this, there's no undoing it.
4: Yeah, so you kind of get the premise, right? A massive government conspiracy unravels. A targeted whistleblower races against time to bring about the extraordinary event that will change the human history, the course of human history, the day of ultimate alien disclosure. Really kind of brings up the question about aliens. Do you think that there are aliens? Do you think that there are cover-ups? Boy, we could talk about that for infinity. There are lots of shows.

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3: ABC News, I'm Wayne Cabot. Breaking overnight, now it's Israel firing missiles into Iran. Military targets, explosions in Isfahan, Tabriz, and Tehran. Israel retaliating for earlier in the day when Iran attacked Israel.
4: The IDF saying it intercepted all 10 Iranian missiles, and there are no reports anyone was killed or injured in the attack.
3: ABC's Tom Sufi Burridge in Jerusalem. New York is set to welcome home the Knicks for Game 3, with fans betting their unbelievable streak will continue against the spectacular Spurs. President Trump plans to attend. So does New York Mayor Zoran Mamdani.
5: It'll be a very different place than the president, but I'll be there. I'll probably be standing for most of it.
3: In the L.A. mayor's race, Democrat Nithya Raman has just surpassed Republican Spencer Pratt for the November runoff. Raman had been running in third, but she gained more votes than Pratt with every single update. President Trump claiming fraud against Republicans. This is ABC News.
6: WSVA's local AccuWeather for Harrisonburg and the Shenandoah Valley. Partly cloudy for the overnight hours, lows near 60. Winds will be from the north at 4 to 8 miles per hour. Sunny Monday with a high near 82. And then Monday night, partly cloudy, low 59. Clouds and sun for the day on Tuesday, the high near 83. Partly sunny Wednesday, some scattered afternoon thunderstorms. A high for Wednesday at 82. I'm AccuWeather forecaster Steve Williams on WSVA.
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trigger the tsunami warning. But you see social media video, I was looking through some of it, of elementary school children crouching down outside, and you could see the ground swaying. Really awful, awful stuff. Scary stuff. No reports of any injuries, deaths, or any of that just yet. All right, stay with us. Your thoughts next, because we hit the big time mail.

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3: From ABC News, I'm Wayne Cabot. The war just took a turn. Israel launching airstrikes into Iran. Explosions heard in Isfahan, Tabriz, Tehran. The attacks are in retaliation for Iran's missile attack on Israel. The first missile attack since the ceasefire by Iran. All 10 missiles were intercepted. Representative Mike McCall, Republican on ABC's This Week.
4: I think that honestly, that the Iranians are dragging this out. They want to drag this out closer to the midterm elections. I don't think they're negotiating in good faith.
3: The war drags on as the world turns to sport. Some members of Iran's World Cup entourage still waiting for U.S. visas before this week's games in Los Angeles. And speaking of L.A., the mayoral election just took a major turn. L.A. City Council member Nithya Raman has overtaken Spencer Pratt by about 3,000 votes, erasing Pratt's primary night edge of 9%. ABC's Selena Wang says President Trump is claiming the delay in counting votes is evidence of fraud.
5: Trump peddles an unsubstantiated claim that last week's California elections are rigged because after 4 days, the state isn't even close to finishing the count.
6: Do you have evidence to support
7: all
6: that?
7: All I have to do is look.
6: That's not evidence.
7: And I listen to people, and let's see what happens.
6: But, sir, that's not evidence.
5: The Trump Justice Department now sending in a federal prosecutor to investigate voter fraud allegations in California.
3: And in Maine, Senate hopeful Graham Plattner faced voters at a town hall, the primary coming up on Tuesday. Plattner telling the crowd, we need to fight unchecked power.
8: The United States Senate, I believe, needs to be a place of challenging the power of the court. And we need to be a lot more creative about how we wield power when we have it.
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3: Concession workers at SoFi Stadium are set to go on strike as the World Cup begins. ABC's Melissa Adun.
11: We have reached out to the hospitality company for comment and are awaiting word. Now, if they do not come to a deal soon, concession workers could walk off the job at any point. And let me tell you, the clock is ticking as this Friday is USA versus Paraguay's match. So this is the first of many games to be held at SoFi, and tickets are selling fast. We're looking at them selling for well over $1,000.
3: The NBA Finals arrive in New York with a heightened risk. An NYPD assessment obtained by ABC News says malicious actors across the ideological spectrum may use high-profile sporting events for targeted violence. These kinds of assessments

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1: ABC News, I'm Wayne Cabot. A turn now in the Mideast war. Iran under attack by Israel. Explosions heard in Isfahan, Tabriz, Tehran. Israel retaliating for the 10 missiles that Iran fired into Israel on Sunday, all intercepted. It was Iran's first missile attack since the ceasefire, which 100 days in appeared meaningless. America's involvement in the war is justified, says Representative Mike McCaul, Republican, but tells ABC's this week that the Trump administration misread Iran.
2: I think they thought the regime would implode after taking out the top leadership in the Ayatollah, and that didn't happen.
1: Some members of Iran's World Cup entourage are still waiting for U.S. visas before the games in L.A. this week. The L.A. mayoral election shifted. Council member Nithya Raman overtaking Spencer Pratt. President Trump claiming that the delay in counting votes is evidence of fraud. This is ABC News.
3: WSVA's local AccuWeather for Harrisonburg and the Shenandoah Valley. Partly cloudy for tonight, lows near 60. Winds will be from the north at 4 to 8 miles per hour. Mostly sunny day tomorrow, the high Monday 82. Partly cloudy for Monday night, lows 59. And then clouds and sun on Tuesday with a high near 83. Partly sunny, scattered thunderstorms on Wednesday. High Wednesday afternoon, reaching 82. I'm AccuWeather forecaster Steve Williams on WSVA.
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0: politician to be in attendance, but Mayor Zoran Mamdani says he'll be there.
1: It'll be a very different place than the president, but I'll be there. I'll probably be standing for most of it.
0: The Knicks coming home with a 2-0 lead over the Spurs. Because of security, fans are advised to arrive 2 hours before tip-off. Some members of Iran's World Cup entourage are still waiting for their U.S. visas before this week's games in Los Angeles. 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
0: Stacey King played on 3 consecutive NBA championship teams with the Chicago Bulls from 1991 through 93. Modern fans know and adore him as the Bulls commentator for the past 2 decades, earning him an Emmy. Fans will be sad to hear the news that Stacey King has died at just 59. The NASCAR race in Michigan was stopped with 51 laps remaining to repair the safer barrier after a hard crash involving Christopher Bell and Chase Elliott, Denny Hamlin scoring his 2nd consecutive Cup win. At the movies, nostalgia for the 2000s battling nostalgia for the 1980s.
4: Be back!
5: The horror comedy Scary Movie took in $55 million at the box office this weekend, a record for the long-running franchise. Means He-Man didn't have the power, with the new Masters of the Universe movie opening at number 2 with $29.3 million.
6: Look, I know how this sounds, but you gotta understand, it's massive.
5: Backrooms, meanwhile, rounded out the top 3 with $25.9 million, a 70% drop-off from its opening last weekend. Mike Dubusky, ABC News.
0: Broadway's top honor goes to a show that gently mocks Broadway. Schmigadoon wins the Tony for Best New Musical, adapted from Apple TV, meaning that that's an EGOT for Apple. It already has Emmys for Ted Lasso and The Studio, the Oscar for Coda, and the Grammy for the F1 soundtrack. I'm Wayne Cabot, ABC News.
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8: WSVA's local AccuWeather for Harrisonburg and the Shenandoah Valley. Partly cloudy for the overnight hours, lows near 60. Winds will be from the north at 4 to 8 miles per hour. Sunny Monday with a high near 82. And then Monday night, partly cloudy, low 59. Clouds and sun for the day on Tuesday, the high near 83. Partly sunny Wednesday, some scattered afternoon thunderstorms. A high for Wednesday at 82. I'm AccuWeather forecaster Steve Williams on WSVA.
9: Now, it's Red Eye Radio. 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
1: ABC News, I'm Wayne Cabot. Breaking overnight, now it's Israel firing missiles into Iran. Military targets, explosions in Isfahan, Tabriz, and Tehran. Israel retaliating for earlier in the day when Iran attacked Israel.
2: The IDF saying it intercepted all 10 Iranian missiles, and there are no reports anyone was killed or injured in the attack.
1: ABC's Tom Sufi Burridge in Jerusalem. New York is set to welcome home the Knicks for Game 3, with fans betting their unbelievable streak will continue against the spectacular Spurs. President Trump plans to attend. So does New York Mayor Zoran Mamdani.
3: It'll be a very different place than the president, but I'll be there. I'll probably be standing for most of it.
1: In the L.A. mayor's race, Democrat Nithya Raman has just surpassed Republican Spencer Pratt for the November runoff. Raman had been running in third, but she gained more votes than Pratt with every single update. President Trump claiming fraud against Republicans. This is ABC News.
4: WSVA's local AccuWeather for Harrisonburg and the Shenandoah Valley. Partly cloudy for tonight, lows near 60. Winds will be from the north at 4 to 8 miles per hour. Mostly sunny day tomorrow, the high Monday 82. Partly cloudy for Monday night, lows 59. And then clouds and sun on Tuesday with a high near 83. Partly sunny, scattered thunderstorms on Wednesday. High Wednesday afternoon, reaching 82. I'm AccuWeather forecaster Steve Williams on WSVA.
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1: ABC News, I'm Wayne Cabot. A turn now in the Mideast war. Iran under attack by Israel. Explosions heard in Isfahan, Tabriz, Tehran. Israel retaliating for the 10 missiles that Iran fired into Israel on Sunday, all intercepted. It was Iran's first missile attack since the ceasefire, which 100 days in appeared meaningless. America's involvement in the war is justified, says Representative Mike McCaul, Republican, but tells ABC's this week that the Trump administration misread Iran.
2: I think they thought the regime would implode after taking out the top leadership in the Ayatollah, and that didn't happen.
1: Some members of Iran's World Cup entourage are still waiting for U.S. visas before the games in L.A. this week. The L.A. mayoral election shifted. Council member Nithya Raman overtaking Spencer Pratt. President Trump claiming that the delay in counting votes is evidence of fraud. This is ABC News.
3: WSVA's local AccuWeather for Harrisonburg and the Shenandoah Valley. Partly cloudy for tonight, lows near 60. Winds will be from the north at 4 to 8 miles per hour. Mostly sunny day tomorrow, the high Monday 82. Partly cloudy for Monday night, lows 59. And then clouds and sun on Tuesday with a high near 83. Partly sunny, scattered thunderstorms on Wednesday. High Wednesday afternoon, reaching 82. I'm AccuWeather forecaster Steve Williams on WSVA.
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1: And he is Eric Carlin, and I'm Gary McNamara. Well, I guess the Tonys were last night.
2: All right.
1: I don't think I've ever watched 1 minute of the Tonys, but I was just reading here from Richard Grinnell. The New York Times reported late last summer that Broadway was dying. Ticket sales were in the tank, and the general public wasn't supporting the shows. It's true. For Broadway shows to succeed, they must appeal to everyone, including the millions of tourists from America visiting New York. Tonight, Pink, who was the host, she's never been in a Broadway show, opened with Broadway is brave, but it isn't brave. It is typical and intolerant towards people who believe differently than they do. Pink also said, we go to Broadway to find different perspectives on life, but that's not true either, because they only celebrate one perspective, the far left woke one, and mock traditional common sense beliefs. If CBS and the Tony Awards really wanted to celebrate differences, then they wouldn't just have Megan Thee Stallion and Dylan Mulvaney in the opening number. Why only have famous lefties and no famous conservatives? This is one of the reasons why Broadway is dying. It regularly mocks conservatives while claiming diversity. Broadway is for lefties, sadly. It needs to be for everyone. People want to be entertained, not mocked. The hypocrisy is real, and so is the financial turmoil. Yeah. You know, it's really interesting because not only that, but I'm just more and more I'm just seeing, just all over the weekend, I forgot who, somebody was, it was a promoter talking about one rock artist who plays like 3,000-4,000 seat arenas.
2: Yeah, right.
1: 300.

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1: ABC News, I'm Wayne Cabot. Breaking overnight, now it's Israel firing missiles into Iran. Military targets, explosions in Isfahan, Tabriz, and Tehran. Israel retaliating for earlier in the day when Iran attacked Israel.
2: The IDF saying it intercepted all 10 Iranian missiles, and there are no reports anyone was killed or injured in the attack.
1: ABC's Tom Sufi Burridge in Jerusalem. New York is set to welcome home the Knicks for Game 3, with fans betting their unbelievable streak will continue against the spectacular Spurs. President Trump plans to attend. So does New York Mayor Zoran Mondani.
3: It'll be a very different place than the president, but I'll be there. I'll probably be standing for most of it.
1: In the L.A. mayor's race, Democrat Nithya Raman has just surpassed Republican Spencer Pratt for the November runoff. Raman had been running in third, but she gained more votes than Pratt with every single update. President Trump claiming fraud against Republicans. This is ABC News.
4: WSVA's local AccuWeather for Harrisonburg and the Shenandoah Valley. Partly cloudy for tonight, lows near 60. Winds will be from the north at 4 to 8 miles per hour. Mostly sunny day tomorrow, the high Monday 82. Partly cloudy for Monday night, lows 59. And then clouds and sun on Tuesday with a high near 83. Partly sunny, scattered thunderstorms on Wednesday. High Wednesday afternoon, reaching 82. I'm AccuWeather forecaster Steve Williams on WSVA.
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1: ABC News, I'm Brian Clark. The Middle East ceasefire is under serious strain as Iran and Israel trade missile fire, even after President Trump told news outlets that he was telling Israel to hold back. ABC's Karen Hua has more.
2: The two countries trading strikes for the first time since April. Iran had warned Israel that continued strikes on Lebanon could derail their ceasefire. But yesterday morning, Israel struck Lebanon's capital, Beirut. Retaliation, it says, for a Hezbollah attack on northern Israel.
1: Tonight, President Trump's expected to become the first sitting president to attend an NBA Finals game at Madison Square Garden in New York City, where the Knicks lead the San Antonio Spurs 2-0. Security has stepped up, and Sunday, underneath Madison Square Garden, 5 people were hurt in a stabbing in Penn Station, a suspect's in custody. As the vote counting in California's primary continues, progressive Nithya Raman overtook reality star Spencer Pratt in the race for second in the L.A. mayor's contest. This is ABC News.
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3: No accidents, no delays that we're seeing in the Shenandoah Valley or in Central Virginia this morning. But if you're seeing it and we're not saying it, call the WSBA Traffic and News Tip Line 540-214-2500 and let us know.
4: WSBA's local AccuWeather for Harrisonburg in the Shenandoah Valley. Mostly sunny and warm today, the high of 83. Partly cloudy, the low 59 tonight. A mix of clouds and sun for Tuesday with the high of 80. Then humid Wednesday with clouds and sun. A thunderstorm in spots for the afternoon, the high 84. Hot as we head into Thursday with a mix of clouds and sun. A spotty afternoon thunderstorm, the high of 92 on Thursday. I'm AccuWeather meteorologist Jason Caterina on WSBA.
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5: For News Talk 92.1 and 550 WSBA. I'm Jacqueline Dobrin. The Augusta County Sheriff's Office is asking for the public's help with locating a missing Waynesboro woman. 28-year-old Brittany Ann Craig was last seen Friday morning at her home in Waynesboro and was reported missing on Saturday by a family member. Brittany is a white female who is 5'3 in height and weighs 100 pounds. She has brown hair and blue eyes. She also has a butterfly tattoo on her neck and right hand. Brittany was last seen wearing an Air Force hoodie and had a purple hair clip in her hair. A photo of her can be found on our website, rocktownnow.com. Anyone that has any information should contact the Augusta County Sheriff's Office. Drivers on Route 42 in Rockingham County between Trissels Road and Greenhill Road in the Broadway area should be alert for turn lane closures as well as shoulder closures this week. Brian Baer with the Virginia Department of Transportation says it's for sign work that will take place Monday through Friday.
6: Also in Rockingham on I-81, keep an eye out for northbound and southbound shoulder closures in the Harrisonburg area, including at the off-ramps at exits 247A and 247B, where crews will be taking care of some sign work during daytime hours Monday through Friday.
5: Baer adds that there will be sign work in Augusta County this week as well on Route 11 between Stanton City Limits and Woodrow Wilson Parkway. A new report from Virginia's Joint Commission on Healthcare reveals that many rural hospitals are facing financial distress and are at risk of closure. Using particular metrics, the report identifies 13 rural hospitals at immediate risk of closure and a dozen other hospitals at high risk of financial distress. Fortunately, none of the hospitals listed in the report are in the WSVA listening area. However, the report cites several reasons for rural hospitals' struggles, including higher costs, fewer revenue opportunities, and insufficient reimbursement amounts, to name a few. And finally this morning, new data from the Bureau of Labor Statistics finds that around 204,000 workers in Virginia are dues-paying union members. This comes as the Commonwealth sees a rebound in union membership after a decline earlier in the decade. It adds to a regional trend where labor unions added 166,000 workers in 13 southern states in 2025. Kayla Mock with UFCW Local 400 says state organizing efforts

0: have buoyed union membership.
1: We have amazing unions organizing all across the state in different industries. Our Virginia AFL-CIO, which is the federation that we all belong to, has also been doing some incredible work uplifting that organizing effort.
0: While 5% of workers in southern states belong to a union, it's lower than the national average of almost 13% union density. For News Talk 92.1 and 550 WSVA, I'm Jacqueline Dobrin.
2: Thank you, Jacqueline. WSVA time is now 5:36. Good morning. Welcome into Early Mornings on WSVA. I'm Frank Wilt. Jacqueline Dobrin is in for Linda Kaiser, who's on vacation this week. Coming up this morning on Early Mornings, we've got a chance for you to win tickets to the Wayne Theater in Waynesboro. In fact, all this week, we'll be giving you a chance to win tickets. If you enjoyed the music of Dr. Ralph Stanley, the bluegrass legend, well, now his grandson, Nathan Stanley, is continuing that tradition, and he'll be at the Wayne Theater at 7 p.m. on Friday night, performing music by Dr. Ralph Stanley. We've got a chance all this week for you to win tickets to go see Nathan Stanley Friday night. So keep listening for that coming up this morning here on WSVA. Coming up next, we'll take a look at your local AccuWeather forecast.
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2: Well, quiet morning so far up and down the valley. No construction projects going on to slow you down right now, and no major delays that we're seeing because of accidents or from congestion, anything like that as well. But if you're seeing it and we're not saying it, call the WSVA Traffic and News Tip Line 540-214-2500 and let us know. WSVA's local AccuWeather for Harrisonburg in the Shenandoah Valley. Mostly sunny skies today, high 83. Winds will be east-southeast at 4 to 8 miles per hour. Partly cloudy tonight with a low at 59, and partly sunny tomorrow with a high at 80. On Wednesday, a humid day, partly sunny, some thunderstorms and spots in the afternoon, the high at 84. And then for Thursday, a hot day, partly sunny, thunderstorms and spots in the afternoon, and a high at 92. On Friday, a hot day as well. Afternoon and evening thunderstorms could bring hail and damaging winds, the high around 90. And looking ahead to Saturday, partly sunny, very warm, but less humid, the high at 88. We have 64 and partly cloudy skies at News Talk 92.1 and 550 WSVA. WSVA time is now 5:43.
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2: 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On today's program, we're talking with Hannah Johnson, co-owner of Hickory Hill Farm in Keyseltown, Virginia. Hannah, thank you for being with us.
6: Thanks for having me, Frank. Good to talk to you.
2: I know we had you on the show back some time ago, but

0: But for people who are new to the area, may not be familiar with Hickory Hill Farm, tell us a little bit about it.
1: Yeah, Hickory Hill Farm is our family business. And we are located in Keeseltown, just a little bit east of Harrisonburg. And we're a fruit and vegetable farm specializing in blueberries that my parents started here in the late 70s and early 80s. So this is a farm where I grew up, and now I operate it with my husband. And we have, like I said, our main crop is the blueberries, which we typically sell through U-Pick. People come out to the farm and pick their own blueberries, and then we also often offer them for sale at the Harrisonburg Farmers Market and some other locations. So that can depend on our supply in the year. And in addition to the blueberries, we grow some heirloom tomatoes and other produce and some grapes, and we produce honey. And that's our main crops, and we do all that with using without using pesticides. That's something that's important to us too in the way that we operate our farm.
0: Let's talk a little bit about something we've heard a lot about in the news, and that is how the strange winter / spring impacted farm and fruit growers throughout the Shenandoah Valley, as well as other parts of Virginia, from wines to peaches, apples, all types of things. We had, of course, a very warm spring to start with and late winter. Then we had a hard freeze in our area, temperatures getting down to around 20 degrees during the month of April one day. How did that impact Hickory Hill Farm?
1: Well, it certainly has impacted us. I mean, I'll say, you know, we're used to having unpredictable weather around here. This is Virginia. But this did seem a little bit unprecedented. That hard freeze you mentioned in April really impacted us. It got down. We had 23 on our low thermometer here, but it may have been colder in other parts of the farm. So that's hard on the blueberries in particular. But what makes it even more significant, I mean, it is typical to have freezes in April. This was a really hard freeze. And what made it even more significant, like you mentioned, was the warm weather we had in March. It was in the 80s for days, and that really pushed ahead the timing of when the blueberries bloom. You know, typically they're going to wait till the cold weather's done, and then they're going to start blooming, and the flowers is what creates the fruit. So if they bloom early and then we get a sudden swing of significant cold like we had this year, then it can really damage those flowers, and we can have damage to our crop. We could, you know, we could lose potentially all of it or part of it. It's not uncommon that we will lose a portion of our blueberry crop to a spring freeze like this. We have like different varieties of blueberries that bloom at different times, and the earliest ones to bloom are, you know, often I would say slightly thinned by a spring freeze. But the freeze we had this year, along with that early bloom, has really lined us up for the potential of a lot of damage to our crop.
0: Now, part of your farm, I know, is at least on a slope on the western slopes of Masnoten Mountain. Did that height help you any, or do you think it may have helped, as far as, I know sometimes the higher the elevation, the less likely you might freeze?
1: That's a great question. Unfortunately, we're not really on the slope of the

0: would be great, but unfortunately our blueberries are located sort of at the bottom of our farm, which was, my parents chose this location for a few reasons, but mainly it was because at the top of the farm they put the peaches, which are much more frost sensitive, for that very reason. Now we no longer grow peaches, but we can't just move the blueberries at this point. The same bushes have been growing here for 40 some years, and so they're well established.
1: We'll continue our conversation with Hannah Johnson at Hickory Hill Farm on tomorrow's program. I'm Frank Wilt, and that's today's WSBA Spotlight on Valley Agriculture.
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0: 92. Then Friday, a better chance that we could see thunderstorms. They may be severe. Look for a high at 90 on Friday afternoon. And looking ahead to next weekend, partly sunny, very warm, but less humid on Saturday. The high at 88. And Sunday, partly sunny, could see a little rain in the afternoon and a high at 88. Looks like next week will be in the low and mid 80s pretty much each day, with a chance of some much needed rainfall in the form of some thunderstorms on Monday, maybe occasional rain for Tuesday and Wednesday of next week. We have 64 and partly cloudy skies at News Talk 92.1 and 550 WSVA. WSVA time is now 5:54.
1: Let's take a look at sports. I am Dave Riggert, and there were two games in the Rockingham County Baseball League last night as Massanutten rolled by Stewartstrap 16-0. The Mountaineers improved to 4-1 this season, while the D-backs dropped to 2-5. While Broadway rallied to defeat Grottoes last night 13-12, the Bruins improved their record to 4-3, and the Cardinals dropped to 4-2. Two games on tap tonight. Elkton travels to Montezuma to play the Braves at 7 o'clock. And Clover Hill, the defending champs, drop to a 5-0 start. They host Broadway at 7:45 from Buck Bowman Park. A full slate of games last night in the Valley Baseball League as Harrisonburg lost to Culpeper 5-4. Both teams are now 4-4 in the season. Charlottesville picked up its first win of the year as they are 1-7. They beat Covington 4-1 as the Lumberjacks fall to 1-7. Strasburg doubled up Winchester last night 8-4 to improve to 4-3 this season. And the Royals dropped to 4-4. Front Rail outlasted Woodstock last night 5-4. The Cards improved their record to 3-5, while the River Bandits are 2-5. Percival outslugged Newmarket last night 15-11. Both teams are 6-2, and Waynesboro has the best record right now in the Valley League as they are 7-1 after a victory last night over Stanton 13-3. The Braves are now 5-3. And for Major League Baseball, Sunday, the Nationals lost at Arizona 5-1, but still took 2 of 3 from the D-backs over the weekend. Washington is now 33-33 this season, while the Orioles fell at Toronto yesterday 6-4, and they lost 2 of 3 to the Jays over the weekend. Baltimore drops to 31-35. That's a look at sports. I'm Dave Riggert.
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3: Taking a look at farm news from all around the eastern United States, livestock producers, especially in the Deep South, are paying close attention to an announcement last week from the U.S. Department of Agriculture. It concerns the New World screwworm being found in the state of Texas. All livestock producers are being advised to monitor their herds closely, and if they have questions about the New World screwworm, just talk with your local veterinarian. Planting progress continues in the northern tier of our listing area. Farmers in Michigan, Ohio, New York, and Pennsylvania, they report good field conditions in early June. In the mid-Atlantic region and along the eastern seaboard, many farmers are reporting a deficit of hay in the first cutting. Long-term drought has been an issue in states including Virginia, Maryland, the Carolinas, Tennessee, and Georgia.
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3: 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Carla says a perfectionist is one who takes great pains and gives them to other people. 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You're on the farm, and I'm here.
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7: From ABC News, I'm Brian Clark. Israel and Iran must immediately stop shooting, says President Trump this morning. The countries are trading fire and continuing to threaten the ceasefire. Iran says that it fired missiles to retaliate for Israel's attacks on Lebanon. ABC's Karen Hua is the latest from Washington.
8: Israel striking back at Iran, explosions heard in the capital, Tehran. The Israeli military says it targeted missile launch sites after Iran fired nearly a dozen missiles at Israel yesterday. Israel's ambassador to the U.S. saying, no self-respecting country in the world would tolerate such an attack, and neither will Israel.
7: President Trump tonight set to become the first sitting president to attend the NBA Finals. Tight security expected at Madison Square Garden in New York City, where fans are not allowed to bring bags into the arena. The Knicks lead the series over the Spurs 2-0. Just below Madison Square Garden Sunday, five people were hurt in a stabbing at Penn Station, the nation's busiest transit hub. Brandon Norwood was there when it happened.
9: We turned and re-ran, and just trying to get out the station, somebody fell, and I made sure to pick them up because I didn't know if the dude who stabbed, how close he was.
7: Suspects in custody. California's primary counting continues. Progressive Nithya Raman overtook reality star Spencer Pratt in the battle for second in the Los Angeles mayor's race. ABC's Selena Wang says President Trump is weighing in comments to NBC News.
10: Trump peddled.

0: files an unsubstantiated claim that last week's California elections are rigged because after 4 days, the state isn't even close to finishing the count.
1: Do you have evidence to support
2: that? All I have to do is look. All I have to do is
1: look. That's not evidence.
2: And I listen. And I listen to people. And let's see what happens.
1: But, sir, that's not evidence.
0: The Trump Justice Department now sending in a federal prosecutor to investigate voter fraud allegations in California.
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4: These statements have not been evaluated by the FDA. This product is not intended to diagnose, treat, cure, or prevent any disease.
3: Authorities in Ohio are still looking for the suspects in the shooting at a festival in Toledo Saturday, says ABC's Allison Kosick.
8: Panic and chaos after a mass shooting at this popular festival in Toledo, Ohio, sent people running for their lives. 12 people were wounded.
9: Everybody trying to find their kids.
8: The victims, as young as 14. Law enforcement nationwide reports there's been a 25% increase in the number of mass shootings so far this year, even as overall violent crime trends downward.
3: Philadelphia police searching for nearly $500,000 worth of bourbon that was stolen from a warehouse. A21 Wine and Spirits COO Rob Koch says thieves stepped in and conned their way into taking his bourbon.
10: They showed up at American Supply's warehouse. They said, hey, we're here for a pickup for A21. And it's 18 pallets of stuff. They didn't really know what it was.
3: He said the warehouse failed at some basic security measures. Schmigadoon won Best Musical at the Tony Awards last night. John Lithgow won the Tony for Best Actor in a Leading Role of a play for his portrayal of children's author Roald Dahl in Giant. School is closed today in a Japanese city of 500,000 people north of Tokyo because of a bear sighting, which have become an increasing problem in the country. Last week, 4 people were hurt by a bear in Fukushima. I'm Brian Clark, ABC News.
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13: No accidents, no major delays that we're seeing up and down the valley or in central Virginia this morning. But if you're seeing it and we're not saying it, call the WSBA Traffic and News Tip Line 540-214-2500 and let us know.
14: WSVA's local AccuWeather for Harrisonburg and the Shenandoah Valley. Mostly sunny and warm today, the high of 83. Partly cloudy, the low 59 tonight. A mix of clouds and sun for Tuesday with a high of 80. Then a humid Wednesday with clouds and sun. A thunderstorm in spots for the afternoon, the high 84. Hot as we head into Thursday with a mix of clouds and sun. A spotty afternoon thunderstorm, the high of 92 on Thursday. I'm AccuWeather meteorologist Jason Caterina on WSVA.
13: We have partly cloudy skies and 64 at WSVA. WSVA time is now 6:06. 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
15: For News Talk 92.1 and 550 WSVA, I'm Jacqueline Dobrin. Virginia State Police are investigating a fatal crash involving a bicycle that happened on Friday.

0: Afternoon in Rockingham County. Spokesman Matt Demline says that shortly before 2:30, a truck was traveling south on North Street in the town of Elkton when it was unable to avoid a bicyclist that had entered the intersection at Virginia Avenue. Demline added that there is a stop sign located on Virginia Avenue. However, the juvenile bicyclist was taken to the hospital and later succumbed to injuries. A former Rockingham County resident and Winsome Earl Sears' gubernatorial campaign worker was sentenced to 10 days in jail for multiple assault and battery charges. WSVA's Mario Retrosi reports.
1: According to online records, William Cole Trower was found guilty on 3 counts during a hearing last week in Virginia Beach General District Court. A judge then sentenced the 34-year-old Trower to 3 years in jail with all but 10 days suspended. He will serve 1 year of unsupervised probation afterwards. Last month, Trower had a felony charge of abduction by force or intimidation dismissed by prosecutors. Trower does plan to appeal these convictions to the circuit court. For WSVA News, I'm Mario Retrosi.
0: Thank you, Mario. Folks in Virginia have the highest incomes in the country. So says the personal finance website WalletHub, who ranked the Commonwealth as the number one state where people have the highest income. Analyst Chip Lipko explains how they come up with the rankings.
2: The study was based on the average annual income of the top 5% and bottom 20% of the population, as well as the median annual household income adjusted for the cost of living.
0: Lupo added that the top 5% of earners in Virginia make an average of $545,000 per year, while the bottom 20% make an average of nearly $20,000. Incidentally, while Virginia was ranked on the list of highest incomes, neighboring West Virginia was ranked last. And finally this morning, Governor Abigail Spanberger has announced board appointments to the James Madison University Board of Visitors. They include Jack White of Fairfax Station, who is a partner with the law firm of McGuire Woods, LLP, Lisa Wynn Bryan of Chesterfield, who is a community outreach manager for Preservation Virginia, Angela Reddix of Virginia Beach, John Lynch of Virginia Beach, and Jessica Killian of Alexandria. One other appointment was Jennifer Wishon Gilbert of Mount Jackson, who was appointed to the Radford University Board of Visitors. Gilbert is a senior Washington correspondent for CBN News. For News Talk 92.1 and 550 WSVA, I'm Jacqueline Dobrin.
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4: It's early mornings for a Monday morning. I'm Jim Brett, along with Frank Wilt, Jacqueline Dobrin, Dave Riggert, and Jeff Ishii. And Jacqueline is our correspondent when it comes to Taylor Swift stories. Correct. So I figured I'd run this past her. You know, Madison Square Garden is the hub of the universe these days, with the basketball game being played there tonight. You should see all the stories relating to this game. The president has decided to show up and thrown everything into just all sorts of commotion. There's a story that says Jerry Seinfeld was not allowed to buy courtside tickets.
3: Wow.
4: And everybody's running, why? And this, that, and the other stuff. And then I get this headline this morning. Taylor Swift and Travis Kelce will get married at Madison Square Garden?
0: Yeah, I don't know.
4: Do you think that's possible?
0: I mean, anything is possible with them. Yeah. I mean, theoretically, it would make sense. At least, I've seen someone talk about the safety factor. Mm-hmm. Of there's no windows, and also for parking it is underground.
4: Okay,
0: so it could make sense. They have a lot of people to invite. I don't know if they'll have 20,000 people to invite, but it could make sense, at least for a few different factors, for, like I mentioned, the safety, but also mm-hmm. photography, if they don't want any paparazzi trying to get photos.
4: Right.
0: So
4: here are some of the things, and apparently this is from page 6, and that is the gossip page of what the New York Post, I believe. So the reports are they'll get married on July 3rd. A source says guests will be transported

0: on blacked out buses, and everyone's been sworn to secrecy. This, according to sources, one of whom who says that secrecy appears to be the big issue now. A source says the potential plan is for guests to be transported to MSG on these blacked out buses. The arena was chosen for a multiple of entrances. Highly secure infrastructure. Also, quote, if you have billions, you can transform the space into a wedding venue. It just, to me, it seems so big.
1: Yeah.
0: You know? It seems like overkill. Right now, Madison Square Garden does not have any events booked from June 29th through July the 6th. So, I don't know. I read something about it over the weekend, and somebody said that this is, quote-unquote, a fake-out.
1: Could very well be.
0: That they'll have the media and the paparazzi, you know, chasing their tails for something. And would they even go to the extremes of, like, staging a ceremony? And then have it at a much smaller, quieter, private venue.
1: Right. Anything, truly anything is possible with Taylor Swift. And, I mean, they could very well just be, you know, like you just said, you know, just getting people to follow their tails and they go do something else. But I also wouldn't put it past them to have multiple different ceremonies around the whole world.
0: Yeah. You know, that's true, too.
1: Because I know Dua Lipa, she's kind of been doing that over the past, like, week or two. They've been she's been having a couple of ceremonies here and there for her wedding. So
0: really?
1: Yeah.
0: And that's just Dua Lipa.
1: Yeah.
0: I mean, again, she has notoriety, but she's certainly not in the T-Sizzle category.
1: Right.
0: Yeah. Well, it's, you know, it's become the biggest story that people are trying to hunt down right now. Where's it going to be? Who's going to be invited? And all of that type of stuff. But I mentioned the other thing that's getting just an incredible amount of coverage is this basketball game at Madison Square Garden tonight. And it was last week that we were telling you about the ridiculous prices people were paying for this basketball game. Now, the prices have gone down a little. But this was as of late Friday, Saturday. Dan Wetzel of, I think, Yahoo Sports put out a seating chart with the prices for various tickets that you could buy right now on the secondary market. If you want to spend $53,000 a ticket, you could be like five rows up. The courtside tickets are pretty much all gone, and those are being very highly controlled. We still haven't found out why they said no to Jerry Seinfeld. And you kind of work your way up. You know, the first rows are in the $45,000 to $53,000 category. Then you have, center court, which would be considered kind of your perfect sight lines. You can grab a couple tickets there for $31,000 each. And then it's various other parts of the arena, $10,000, $20,000, $8,000, $10,000, $12,000 as you work your way around. Now, if you want to watch the game like I will tonight from my couch, it will cost you absolutely nothing.
1: Well, you have to pay for TV.
0: Huh?
1: You might have to pay for TV. You might have to.
0: No, you don't. This is on ABC, over-the-air television.
1: I know, but if you don't have an antenna.
0: Well,
1: I said you might have to.
0: You might have to. But yes, are there still people out there who don't know that television is free when it's over the air?
1: Probably.
2: Yeah, probably.
0: Okay. Well, then that may be breaking news for
2: some. See those ads.

0: pop up every once in a while. You can get 10, 20, 30 or more channels absolutely free.
1: Yeah.
0: You put this device on outside, or even don't even need to put them outside anymore.
1: Yeah,
0: put them in your attic.
2: You'd be surprised how many people can't read.
1: They had these channels years ago when Uncle Milty was on TV back in the 50s. So, you know. So that and the other thing that has made this even more interesting tonight was the president over the weekend said that he's coming at the invitation of the Knicks owner to the game tonight. And so now they've canceled all the watch parties around Madison Square Garden. And apparently, folks, how do we put this politely, were a little bit PO'd on the sports talk stations like WFAN in New York, you know, because the cost was so prohibitive for many folks. They were looking forward to going down to the watch parties, which they've had throughout the course of the NBA playoffs outside of Madison Square Garden. Well, those are gone, done. And now they're advising fans to get to the arena. Now, this game tips off at 8:30 at night. They're advising them to be there no later than 6 or 6:30 to go through the process to get in the building.
2: And you can't even have bags.
1: Nope.
2: So
1: it's a TSA screening style type of setup.
2: You know, I had to break my husband's heart last night about this game.
1: Yeah.
2: I was like, you know, I'm going to go to bed. I got to get up early. He goes, okay, do you mind if I turn the TV on later to watch the Knicks play? And I said, it's tomorrow. I'm sorry.
1: It is.
0: I thought you weren't going to allow him to have bags.
2: Yeah.
1: That's it.
2: No bags.
1: No bags.
2: Yeah.
1: No, but you're right. There were a lot of people who also were whining on social media that it was a Sunday night and there was no either NBA or NHL playoff game on.
2: It was kind of surprising because it has been every other night. So I was surprised that it wasn't last night.
1: Well, what they normally do is they normally take, instead of a one-day break, a two-day break in between games two and three.
2: Yeah.
1: Because normally you're going from the East Coast to the West Coast.
2: True.
1: And that's what they were doing in this particular... Well, San Antonio is not really the West Coast, but... also, one of the things that was referenced was the World Cup starts next Friday. And apparently they had to juggle around that because normally they would play a game on Friday night, but they're not.
2: Yeah.
1: And as far as I know, there may be a game next Saturday night, which is very rare. To put, you know, the NBA Finals on a Saturday night just because it's such a low viewership night. But, you know, these are all big decisions. I'm right now leading an exclusive early morning team investigation into why they said no to Jerry Seinfeld. I mean.
0: He was going to wear a fluffy shirt.
1: A puffy shirt.
3: Puffy shirt.
1: Yeah. So, I mean, I could only imagine. You know, if I was Jerry Seinfeld, you know what I'd do? I'd buy the Knicks. I mean, what are you talking about? How much money does this guy have? He's got a truckload of it. So there's an investigation going on now. And, of course, that will be probably the bigger story tomorrow morning, that actually who wins the basketball game is who got those most cherished courtside seats at Madison Square Garden. We'll find out. Trust me, the internet will tell you. And you'll see the shots time after time.
0: Maybe Taylor Swift's getting married at halftime tonight. Mm. She just hasn't told anyone.
1: Yeah. Wow. Boy, that would be... Time for us to update traffic and weather. 6:21 now at WSVA.
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0: No accidents or delays up and down the valley or in central Virginia this morning, but if you're seeing it and we're not saying it, call the WSVA Traffic and News Tip Line at 5 4-

0: 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WSBA's local AccuWeather for Harrisonburg and the Shenandoah Valley. Mostly sunny skies today, high 83. Winds will be east-southeast at 4 to 8 miles per hour. Partly cloudy tonight, low 59. Partly sunny tomorrow with a high at 80. Then Wednesday, a humid day, partly sunny, afternoon thunderstorm in spots and a high at 84. And Thursday and Friday, hot and humid with thunderstorms possible, especially on Friday. Highs will be around 90 to 92. Looking ahead to the weekend, look for partly sunny skies, less humid on Saturday, but still going to be very warm, the high at 88. And Sunday, partly sunny, a couple of rain showers around in the afternoon, and a high again at 88. Next week, looks like we could see some thunderstorms on Monday, maybe occasional rain for Tuesday and Wednesday, and then sunshine for the rest of the week. Highs will be in the mid-80s, overnight lows going down to the 60s. Right now, 64 and partly cloudy here at WSBA. WSBA time is now 6:23. Sports with Dave coming up.
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2: Let's take a look at sports. I am Dave Riggert, and there were two games in the Rockingham County Baseball League last night as Massanutten rolled by Stewartstrap 16-0. The Mountaineers improved to 4-1 this season, while the D-backs dropped to 2-5. While Broadway rallied to defeat Grottoes last night 13-12, the Bruins improved their record to 4-3, and the Cardinals dropped to 4-2. Two games on tap tonight. Elkton travels to Montezuma to play the Braves at 7 o'clock. And Clover Hill, the defending champs, are off to a 5-0 start. They host Broadway at 7:45 from Buck Bowman Park. A full slate of games last night in the Valley Baseball League as Harrisonburg lost to Culpeper 5-4. Both teams are now 4-4 in the season. Charlottesville picked up its first win of the year as they are 1-7. They beat Covington 4-1 as the Lumberjacks fall to 1-7. Strasburg doubled up Winchester last night 8-4 to improve to 4-3 this season. And the Royals dropped to 4-4. Front Rail outlasted Woodstock last night 5-4. The Cards improved their record to 3-5, while the River Bandits are 2-5. Percival outslugged Newmarket last night 15-11. Both teams are 6-2, and Waynesboro has the best record right now in the Valley League as they are 7-1 after a victory last night over Stanton 13-3. The Braves are now 5-3. And for Major League Baseball, Sunday, the Nationals lost at Arizona 5-1, but still took 2 of 3 from the D-backs over the weekend. Washington is now 33-33 this season, while the Orioles fell at Toronto yesterday 6-4, and they lost 2 of 3 of the Jays over the weekend. Baltimore drops to 31-35. That's a look at sports. I'm Dave Riggert.
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5: I'm Nicole Murray with your Money Now. Anthropic said in a blog post that it is proposing that the world's top artificial intelligence companies come up with a coordinated way to pause development of advanced AI systems, warning the technology is improving so quickly that there's risk humans will lose control. Anthropic rival OpenAI argued for a different approach in a published report, saying that democratic governments, not private companies, must ultimately determine the rules. Amazon is rolling out its next generation warehouse robots that respond to natural language. Amazon executive John Bounfrey told CNBC, "Our experience of robots is that it's actually driven up employment rather than the reverse." NVIDIA has announced a series of deals in South Korea with tech giants, including SK Hynix and Naver, as it looks to secure crucial memory chips to power its AI ambitions and entice new customers. NVIDIA and its partners, which also included SK Telecom and conglomerate Doosan Group, did not disclose the value of the deals. Futures are mixed as tensions rise in the Middle East. That's your Money Now.
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0: The Augusta County Sheriff's Office is asking for the public's help with locating a missing Waynesboro woman. Drivers on Route 42 in the Broadway area should be alert for turn lane closures as well as shoulder closures this week. And new data from the Bureau of Labor Statistics finds that around 204,000 workers in Virginia are due paying union members. I'll have all the details and more following ABC at the bottom of the hour right here on WSVA.
1: Landis Heating and Air Conditioning, temperature 64 with partly cloudy skies here at WSBA.
2: ABC News, I'm Brian Clark. President Trump demanding that both Israel and Iran, quote, immediately stop shooting. That in a post after both traded attacks over the weekend that threatened the Middle East ceasefire. ABC's Tom Sufi Burge is in Jerusalem.
3: We didn't have any sirens in Jerusalem. And what became clear as we got more and more reports of this is that the Iranian attack was very much concentrated in northern Israel. According to an Israeli security official to us, there were at least 11 Iranian ballistic missiles fired at northern Israel. Israel is saying that they intercepted all 11. There's no reports at this stage in time that anyone was injured or killed in these attacks.
2: Security tighter around Madison Square Garden in New York, with President Trump expected at the NBA Finals tonight. This also comes after a stabbing attack in Penn Station below the arena left five people hurt. Three Americans, including a former member of the U.S. Navy, accused of conspiring to support ISIS. This is ABC News.
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1: All clear on the roads right now. No accidents or delays. But if you're seeing it and we're not saying it, call the WSVA traffic and news tip line at 540-214-2500 and let us know.
5: WSVA's local AccuWeather for Harrisonburg and the Shenandoah Valley. Mostly sunny and warm today, the high of 83. Partly cloudy, the low 59 tonight. A mix of clouds and sun for Tuesday with a high of 80. Then humid Wednesday with clouds and sun. A thunderstorm in spots for the afternoon, the high 84. Hot as we head into Thursday with a mix of clouds and sun. A spotty afternoon thunderstorm, the high of 92 on Thursday. I'm AccuWeather meteorologist Jason Caterina on WSVA.
1: Partly sunny and 65 here at WSVA. 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
0: For News Talk 92.1 and 550 WSVA, I'm Jacqueline Dobrin. The Augusta County Sheriff's Office is asking for the public's help with locating a missing Waynesboro woman. 28-year-old Brittany Ann Craig was last seen Friday morning at her home in Waynesboro and was reported missing on Saturday by a family member. Brittany is a white female who is 5'3 in height and weighs 100 pounds. She has brown hair and blue eyes. She also has a butterfly tattoo on her neck and right hand. Brittany was last seen wearing an Air Force hoodie and had a purple hair clip in her hair. A photo of her can be found on our website, rocktownnow.com. Anyone that has any information should contact the Augusta County Sheriff's Office. Drivers on Route 42 in Rockingham County between Trissels Road and Greenhill Road in the Broadway area should be alert for turn lane closures as well as shoulder closures this week. Brian Baer with the Virginia Department of Transportation says it's for sign work that will take place Monday through Friday.
6: Also in Rockingham on I-81, keep an eye out for northbound and southbound shoulder closures in the Harrisonburg area, including at the off-ramps at exits 247A and 247B, where crews will be taking care of some sign work during daytime hours Monday through Friday.
0: Baer adds that there will be sign work in Augusta County this week on Route 11 between the Stanton City Limits and Woodrow Wilson Parkway. A new report from Virginia's Joint Commission on Healthcare reveals that many rural hospitals are facing financial distress and are at risk of closure. Using particular metrics, the report identifies 13 rural hospitals at immediate risk of closure and a dozen others at high risk of financial distress. Fortunately, none of the hospitals listed in the report are in the WSVA listening area. The report cites several reasons for rural hospital struggles, including higher costs, fewer revenue opportunities, and insufficient reimbursement amounts, to name a few. And finally, this morning, new data from the Bureau of Labor Statistics finds that around 204,000 workers in Virginia are due paying union members. This comes as the Commonwealth sees a rebound in union membership after a decline earlier in the decade. It adds to a regional trend where labor unions added 166,000 workers in 13 southern states in 2025.

0: Kayla Mock with UFCW Local 400 says state organizing efforts have buoyed union membership.
1: We have amazing unions organizing all across the state in different industries. Our Virginia AFL-CIO, which is the federation that we all belong to, has also been doing some incredible work uplifting that organizing effort.
0: While 5% of workers in southern states belong to a union, it's lower than the national average of almost 13% union density. For News Talk 92.1 and 550 WSVA, I'm Jacqueline Dobrin.
2: Thank you, Jacqueline. 6:36 here on Early Mornings on WSVA on this Monday morning. I believe it was the late, great Paul Harvey who had a line, just so you don't run out of things to worry about. We have something else this morning, and it's a new condition called email apnea. It says, do you ever catch yourself holding your breath while reading an email? It's called email apnea. And whether you know it or not, you could be adding stress to your day.
0: I think my husband has that.
2: Really?
0: Yeah. Ooh.
2: Mental health experts say a lot of people unconsciously stop breathing or take very shallow breaths while reading emails. It can even happen while texting. And, oh my goodness, scrolling too. It usually happens when we're concentrating or feeling pressure to respond. And this causes our bodies to interpret incoming email as a threat, which makes you tense up and hold your breath without realizing it. The problem is that shallow breathing can keep the body in the fight or flight mode, which raises your heart rate and increases stress and anxiety. This can lead to headaches, muscle tensing, jaw clenching, and fatigue. All of this from one email? But there's something you could do about it. Before opening the next email, take a slow breath, relax your shoulders, and pay attention to your breathing. It can make a big difference. That's a lot of work.
3: Yeah, it is.
2: To read just one email. Don't know. You know, and when you take a look at the amount of email that we go through on a daily basis. And we have a pretty good spam filter set up. So good that my emails from my home email that I send to my work email don't get through. They get put in the junk email category. I have to go retrieve my own emails. So that tells you, you know, how swift our...
3: And you've told them that they're not junk, right?
2: Oh, yeah. Yeah, numerous times. But it's now like it's now an accepted reflex. I'll send myself an email from my personal email to my work email, and I immediately go and retrieve it out of the junk email. I've just given up. I've lost the war. And I'm just not going to worry. It's just one extra stack, you know, I have to take. But then there's the other stuff, you know, that does get through. And I've been getting a bunch of bizarre emails where they're just sent to what my email username is. So I immediately get rid of those. Those are immediately. I think those are trash or spam or phishing or whatever. I got a bizarre one from someone claiming to be a female, and the only thing that was in the email was, this is my email. And I wanted to go, great, here's a cookie. Have a good day. And, you know, trashed it and got rid of it. And then I got an interesting response to a post I put up about the Orioles yesterday. It was from, as always, I know you can fill in the blanks, a scantily clad female somewhere in the world. And all it said was, DM me if you're interesting. Now, that's open to a lot of interpretation, isn't it, Frank?
3: Yeah, I would say so.
2: As to whether or not you're interesting.
3: Mm-hmm.
2: I immediately blocked it. People should do that more often, you know, and, you know, just get rid of stuff. See, my wife was gone this weekend, so I truly had a reverting back to my bachelor days of what my life would have been like without my wife and my family. And as always, these are very good reminders because it scares the crud out of me.

0: I can't tell you how little I did this weekend. There were things I was going to do. I only got to a third of them. But one of the things I did do was go through and get rid of some email. Because, you know, we're getting those all the time. We're now 94% full.
1: Mm-hmm.
0: And so I went in and got rid of some stuff. Tried to apply a somewhat critical analysis of what am I saving this for? When will I ever go back and look at that? And as I said many times before, I think that's one of the biggest problems we all have. We all keep too much stuff that we're never going to use. And my dad had the golden rule when we were moving a lot when we were kids. If the box still had not been unpacked from the last move, it was gone. It either went to the dump or Salvation Army or somebody like that. He said, you know, no matter how long we've been here, whether we've been here a year or 3 years, if you haven't opened it from the last move, you don't need it anymore. So that was part of my attempts, but I've been getting some interesting emails that have been coming through, you know, to my work email. I still, from whoever that was, with her just saying, this is my email. And again, congratulations to you. Glad you've got an email. Do you get bizarre emails like that, Frank?
2: I usually try to block them. I regularly, you know, just even this morning while we were talking earlier, I was just block mm-hmm. to emails as they come in.
0: Yes.
2: Trying to cut down, but...
3: It drives me insane because I will block these people and then I will still get emails mm-hmm. from them.
0: I know.
3: But, you know, I can't get an email from... You know, the media person at Bridgewater College for whatever reason. But someone can email me. Yeah, someone can email me and say, hey, you know, we would like to, you know, remove some trees from your business. Yeah. And I'm like, I don't need that, actually. But, you know.
0: What are you going to do?
3: Yeah.
0: Now, we've had Ron Doyle on saying the one thing you shouldn't do is hit unsubscribe. Because that is an indicator that you're actually looking at the email. And I think the phrase Ron used was, it's like answering that call from a number you don't recognize. It just guarantees they'll keep coming back because they know they've got a live one, as they like to say in the biz. 6:42 now at WSVA. Here's Bill O'Reilly.
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5: 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Tell them Bill sent you today. On this Monday, our 250th anniversary is creeping up, this 4th of July. And a lot of Americans, it's stunning, they really don't know 250th anniversary. So what anniversary of what? Well, the Declaration of Independence. Can you quote me a couple of lines? They can't. They don't know. They don't know why it's important. Everybody will watch fireworks and eat junk food, but what is the essence of the day? Why are we celebrating 250 years of independence from Great Britain? Well, there's two reasons. Number one, the colonists living in North America at that time would have stayed with the British had not the King, George, been such a bad guy and trying to exploit poor farmers for money. That's what the king did. He wanted to finance other wars by taxing the colonists. Well, it did not go over. And the second thing is, we have a lot more freedom here than we would ever have had, even in the UK. Yeah, they got the Magna Carta. They have essential freedoms there. But if you are under the sway of the British Crown, you're not a citizen. You are a British subject. Did you know that? In America, we're citizens. We all, at least in theory, have the same rights. Not in many other countries of the world.

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3: Happy birthday wishes going out today to Olivia Lukart, also to Brian Wanger, to Don Long, to Tessa Dean, Joe Schaefer, and to Susan Wealthy. Today is Willie Donegan's birthday, Will Ratliff, also T. Whitelow. Happy birthday to Brenda Minnick, to Phyllis Fisher, and to Scott Hampy, celebrating a birthday today. Also, Eunice Shoemaker and Brianna Nicole East. Happy birthday to all of you from News Talk 92.1 at 550 WSBA. Nathan Stanley, the multiple award-winning artist, is coming to the Wayne Theater this Friday night with a performance of his music and the music of Dr. Ralph Stanley, his grandfather, who of course became famous and award-winning, to say the least, with his mix of bluegrass and country. He will be at the Wayne Theater this Friday at 7 p.m. And keep listening, because we are going to give you a chance to win tickets a little later this morning to the Nathan Stanley Show this Friday night.
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3: We have an accident on I-81 southbound this morning at mile marker 234. If you're traveling I-81 in that area right before the Weir's Cave exit, watch out for that accident. Again, that's at mile marker 234 right now. Actually, that is just past the Weir's Cave exit on Interstate 81. So if you're traveling out of Weir's Cave or just heading south into Augusta County, be aware there is an accident at mile marker 234. And if you're seeing it and we're not saying it, call the WSVA traffic and news tip line 540-214-2500 and let us know. WSVA's local AccuWeather for Harrisonburg and the Shenandoah Valley. Mostly sunny, 83 today. Winds will be east-southeast at 4 to 8 miles per hour. Partly cloudy and 59 tonight. Times of clouds and sun tomorrow with a high near 80. A humid day Wednesday with some clouds and sun. Could see an afternoon thunderstorm and a high at 84. Thursday and Friday, look for hot and humid weather. Partly sunny, afternoon thunderstorms possible. High at 92 on Thursday and around 90 on Friday. There's a possibility those storms on Friday could reach severe levels. We have 64 and partly cloudy skies at WSVA. WSVA time is now 6:49.
4: It is the 8th day of June. And that means that this was the day in 1845 that Andrew Jackson, the 7th president, died in Nashville, Tennessee. He's taken off the front of the $20 bill and replaced with Harriet Tubman. I didn't know that. On this day in, speaking of Tennessee, 1861, Tennessee seceded from the Union. And Brian Jones was fired from Rolling Stone on this day in the Rolling Stone.

0: folks of some degree of fame passing away. But that's about it. Of course, we missed over the weekend. And I was surprised. Normally, I see more pieces on TV and in the media. But June the 6th was the anniversary of D-Day.
1: Mm-hmm.
0: Which I believe still is one of the most consequential events in the history of man. My son and I went and visited that when we went to Europe. It really is remarkable. But there was, maybe because it fell over a weekend, there just seemed to be not a lot of coverage about the anniversary and everything that they do over there. It is one of the most impressive sights you will ever see and ever see, because the French keep it immaculate. As you stand and you look out over to all those crosses, and it is just kept so perfect. And you have on two sides of you two maps, one the invasion of Europe and one the actual D-Day invasion. And it's just, it's very, very impressive. But it just seemed like didn't get a lot of coverage this weekend. Don't know why.
1: I saw a few things pop up on Facebook, but other than that, you're right. I didn't.
0: Yeah.
1: That wasn't anything I heard about, but I normally tune out the news for the main part on the weekends.
0: Right.
1: So
0: maybe that's what the people who cover the news thought too.
1: Might be.
0: Folks wouldn't be paying attention. Coming up here on Early Mornings on WSVA, Dave Rigger is standing by. He's got sports next. WSVA time now is 6:52.
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5: Let's take a look at sports. I am Dave Riggert, and there were two games in the Rockingham County Baseball League last night as Massanutten rolled by Stewartstrap 16-0. The Mountaineers improved to 4-1 this season, while the D-backs dropped to 2-5. While Broadway rallied to defeat Grottoes last night 13-12, the Bruins improved their record to 4-3, and the Cardinals dropped to 4-2. A full slate of games last night in the Valley Baseball League as Harrisonburg lost to Culpeper 5-4. Both teams are now 4-4 in the season. Charlottesville beat Covington 4-1, while Strasburg doubled up Winchester 8-4. Front Row edged Woodstock 5-4. Percival outscored Newmarket 15-11. And Waynesboro beat up on Stanton last night 13-3. And for Major League Baseball, Sunday, the Nationals lost at Arizona 5-1, but still took 2 of 3 from the D-backs over the weekend. Washington is now 33-33 this season, while the Orioles fell at Toronto yesterday 6-4, and they lost 2 of 3 of the Jays over the weekend. Baltimore drops to 31-35. That's a look at sports. I'm Dave Riggert.
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8: Well, rural roadways around Virginia, indeed rural roadways around the nation, are often potentially dangerous. That's because there are slow-moving vehicles, including farm equipment, on those roads. And today on that topic, we have this special report.
9: Slow-moving farm vehicles are involved in a number of serious crashes, some involving fatalities. Few motorists are aware of the unique nature of the farm machine they are rapidly approaching on a rural highway. For instance, picture a farm wagon traveling at only 15 miles per hour. Now imagine a person in a car at the top of a hill going 55 miles per hour, only 300 yards away from the tractor. The motorist has only 6.5 seconds to recognize the speed of the tractor, react, and slow down. National Farm Medicine Center emergency medicine specialist, Dr. Scott Carpenter.
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1: No accidents or delays that we're seeing here in the Shenandoah Valley or in Central Virginia right now. But if you're seeing it and we're not saying it, call the WSVA Traffic and News Tip Line 540-214-2500 and let us know.
2: WSVA's local AccuWeather for Harrisonburg and the Shenandoah Valley. Mostly sunny and warm today, the high of 83. Partly cloudy, the low 59 tonight. A mix of clouds and sun for Tuesday with the high of 80. Then a humid Wednesday with clouds and sun. A thunderstorm in spots for the afternoon, the high 84. Hot as we head into Thursday with a mix of clouds and sun. A spotty afternoon thunderstorm, the high of 92 on Thursday. I'm AccuWeather meteorologist Jason Caterina on WSVA.
1: 66 and sunshine here at WSVA. 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
3: For News Talk 92.1 and 550 WSVA, I'm Jacqueline Dobrin. Virginia State Police are investigating a fatal crash involving a bicycle that occurred on Friday afternoon in Rockingham County. Spokesman Matt Demline reports that shortly before 2:30, a truck was traveling south on North Street in the town of Elkton when it was unable to avoid a bicyclist that had entered the intersection in Virginia Avenue. Demline added that there is a stop located on Virginia Avenue. However, the juvenile bicyclist was taken to the hospital and later succumbed to injuries. A former Rockingham County resident and Winsome Earl Sears' gubernatorial campaign worker was sentenced to 10 days in jail for multiple assault and battery charges. WSVA's Mario Retrosi reports.
4: According to online records, William Cole Trower was found guilty on 3 counts during a hearing last week in Virginia Beach General District Court. A judge then sentenced the 34-year-old Trower to 3 years in jail, with all but 10 days suspended. He will serve 1 year of unsupervised probation afterwards. Last month, Trower had a felony charge of abduction by force or intimidation dismissed by prosecutors. Trower does plan to appeal these convictions to the circuit court. For WSVA News, I'm Mario Retrosi.
3: Thank you, Mario. Folks in Virginia have the highest incomes in the country. So says the personal finance website WalletHub, who ranked the Commonwealth as the number one state where people have the highest incomes. Analyst Chip Lupo explains how they came up with those rankings.
5: The study was based on the average annual income of the top 5% and bottom 20% of the population, as well as the median annual household income adjusted for the cost of living.
3: Lupo added that the top 5% of earners in Virginia make an average of $545,000 per year, while the bottom 20% make an average of nearly $20,000. Incidentally, while Virginia was first on the list of highest incomes, neighboring West Virginia was ranked last. And finally this morning, Governor Abigail Spanberger has announced board appointments to the James Madison University Board of Visitors. They include Jack White of Fairfax Station, who is a partner with the law firm of McGuire Woods, LLP. Lisa Wynn Bryan of Chesterfield, who is a community outreach manager for Preservation Virginia. Angela Reddix of Virginia Beach, John Lynch of Virginia Beach, and Jessica Killian of Alexandria. One other appoint was Jennifer Wishon Gilbert of Mount Jackson, who was appointed to the Radford University Board of Visitors. Gilbert is a senior Washington correspondent for CBN News. For News Talk 92.1 and 550 WSVA, I'm Jacqueline Dobrin.
6: Thank you, Jacqueline. 7:09 here on Early Mornings on WSVA. You start your day with WSVA. We start our day with the help of the folks at the Bridgewater 7-Eleven.
1: And right now with your 7 Rewards app, you can get a free large Big Gulp when you buy any 4-ounce Frito-Lay chips. And you'll be saying, oh, thank heaven for 7-Eleven.
6: This is the time of year now that schools are closed that a lot of folks are taking their family summer vacations. And someone has put together what they say is the quintessential list of things you need to travel. This is a fellow by the name of Barry Hoffner. He says he's visited every country on earth except for one. And he says traveling light is the secret to surviving life on the road. In case you're wondering, the only country he's never visited is?
1: Antarctica?
6: North Korea.
1: North Korea. Okay.
6: Yes. So according to Barry, here are the 5 things that you should never

0: leave home without. Remember, Carl Malden told us years ago it was the American Express card. Don't leave home without it. Well, now, not surprisingly, a lot of these are tech-based. A portable power bank. He says, you never know when you're not going to have electricity. He also swears by a backpack instead of rolling luggage because some roads and airports are not roller bag friendly. Here's the curious one. Merino wool t-shirts. I know that seems to be very specific, but he says they can be worn for days without smelling. Well, there you go. Because you certainly don't want to stink. Earplugs for noisy hotels and city streets. And now here's the last one. Starbucks instant coffee packets for when there's an emergency. Okay. Well, coffee packets would not be high on my list. But I will agree with the power pack. And there was something else that showed up in one of my feeds this weekend. A cool little gadget that has a extension cord built in to a power unit so that you can plug in a bunch of things.
1: Mm-hmm.
0: And I said, you know, that would be handy to have. But I said I can also probably go down to the Dollar General store here in Weir's Cave and buy a cheap extension cord that'll do basically the same thing. Won't have as many outlets on the end of it, you know, but I don't have five or six things when I travel that I need to charge or recharge. But I think I could probably get out. What do you think I'd get a cheap extension cord for? $1.89? I don't know. Not sure exactly. It's been a while since I bought one of those. That's one of those things, you know, you tend to have in your house to, of course, what, when you need it?
1: Yeah, like a small extension cord to plug a lamp or something. Then.
0: Yeah.
1: Yeah.
0: Yeah. You know, something like that. I've had experience recently with two or three things. You know, we do our periodic shopping updates of what I can't believe stuff costs. And a little bird who I think knows what he's talking about got to me this weekend and said, if you like beef, you might want to seriously consider stocking up on some beef. He said the combination of the screw worm, which you heard about at the top of the hour, and the fact that cattle numbers, I believe, are the lowest they've been in, isn't it something like 75 years? Some ridiculously long period of time. Thinks we're going to see an even bigger jump in the price of beef. This little bird's estimation was, and this opened my eyes, you know, we all got excited, jumped up and down when burger reached, what, $7 a pound, I think. Mm-hmm. He thinks we could see some beef products, basic beef products, going to $13 to $14 a pound. Not too far down the road. The possibility exists. So, if it's time to get some beef, you might want to, or as we like to say, get a beef. You might want to consider doing that. But that was kind of illuminating to me. You guys get anything recently that maybe you haven't bought in a while and you went to pay for it and went, whoa.
1: None that I can think of, no.
0: Yeah?
2: No, I can't think of anything either.
0: Yeah. I mean, you know, the stuff I normally buy, you know, you see it. And you've seen the price increases as they've gone up. But then I get something that I have not bought in a while. And it's like, really? That's what people are paying for that stuff? And I'm going, wow. That's fairly substantial. That's fairly substantial. Yeah, I had a few over the weekend, but I mean, they didn't jump up you know, to the point.

0: of nothing like that steak I think I saw a couple of weeks ago. What was it, a cowboy ribeye or something? $63. I'm going, wow, you know, I'm sure it's a wonderful steak. I just, I don't know that I could bring that home, you know, and convince Mama, excuse me, what did you do? Because I'm going to eat 99% of it. And she's going to eat 1% of it, if that. And that just seemed like, wow. Don't know about that. But then yet, you've got the other end of the world where people have more money than they know what to do with. And I keep reading about the prices that people are willing for basketball tickets and also collectibles. Something over the weekend that sold a couple of years ago for like $4,200, you know, went for something like 10 to 12 times that. I've never really figured out the world of collectibles, you know, because there are certain things that I would think would have value. I'll take that back. I think I have figured it out. And that is, your stuff is worth nothing, right? The stuff you've saved that you think might be worth something someday, or you luck into it and, you know, you go online to find out, will somebody, you know, pay you whatever it is for this, that. But yet it's the other stuff that, you know, people find. A used Q-tip from John Lennon, you know, goes for just some remarkable, remarkable amount of money. And I'm constantly amazed at the amounts of money that certain people will pay for certain things. Now, you assume that they mean something to them, or they're just making what they think is a wise investment. Yeah.
1: Right. Or they're just into whatever it is.
0: Yeah, they are. But I've never had that. I think the one biggest one I ever had was I sold a baseball card. Now, this would have been many, many years ago. But it was a rookie card. And I'm trying to remember exactly who it was. And I think it was in the late 80s. Went to a card show with some of my buddies up in Pennsylvania. And I sold this baseball card for $125, which seemed like a lot of money in those days. And I was surprised that, wow. So I still have some of those, but I'm not sure. I'll have to, you know, like a lot of other stuff, you got to dig it out and see what someone is willing to pay for it. And then the market supposedly jumps around. There are certain things that get hot. There are certain things that cool off. It's just kind of finding the right time to be able to try to move whatever merchandise you think you've got.
1: Mm-hmm.
0: But
1: that's the saying, strike when it's hot or whatever.
0: Strike when the iron is hot. Yes. And speaking of hot, I see our warm weather is going to be coming back later this week.
1: Yeah. It's going to feel like summer.
0: Yeah, it felt like summer this weekend with very warm temperatures. But I was looking to check, as we talked about this last week, about the rain that keeps coming and going in our projected rain, in our long-range forecast. They're at least there now, 2 days back in the forecast, I see, for the possibility of not this week, but next week, where we might have a couple days of rain.
1: Right.
0: It kind of keeps, you know, disappearing and returning. Almost, if you didn't know better, you would think someone was playing games with you. You know, just tantalizingly going back and forth. So we'll see how much if ever we get. But I don't know if you happen to see the interview the president did this weekend with Kristen Welker. They apparently were in a building with a metal roof on it. And you can hear the rain

0: coming down so hard that I believe they were in Wisconsin when the president was there on Friday, that he actually had to almost shout over the rain.
1: That's why he was shouting.
0: Yeah.
1: I heard the audio, and I wonder, why is he shouting?
0: So yeah.
1: That makes sense.
0: Well, if you listen closely, you can hear the rain falling in, you know, and it's landing on this metal building while she's trying to do this interview. You know, those are the times when you just go, are you kidding me? 7:20 here on Early Mornings on WSVA. 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
1: No accidents or delays that we're seeing here in the Valley or in Central Virginia right now. But if you're seeing it and we're not saying it, call the WSVA Traffic and News Tip Line at 540-214-2500 and let us know. 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
1: WSVA's local AccuWeather for Harrisonburg and the Shenandoah Valley. Mostly sunny today, high 80 to 85. Winds will be east-southeast at 4 to 8 miles per hour. Partly cloudy tonight, low 59. Tomorrow, partly sunny and 80. Wednesday, humid, partly sunny. May see an afternoon thunderstorm in a couple of spots, high at 84. Then on Thursday, we warm up to 92 with the chance of a couple of scattered thunderstorms. Friday, a hot, humid day. Afternoon and evening thunderstorms could reach near severe levels, high up to 90. Looking ahead to the weekend, looks like we'll see sunshine on Saturday and less humid. Temperatures, though, still on the warm side, 88 for a high. And Sunday, partly sunny with a little bit of afternoon rain and a high at 88. Next week, we'll stay in the low 80s through Thursday, back up to the upper 80s by the end of the week, with a chance of a little rain, maybe some showers and thunderstorms, Monday, Tuesday, and Wednesday of next week. We have sunshine, a few clouds, and 67 here at WSVA. 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All this week, we are giving you a chance to win tickets to see Nathan Stanley coming to the Wayne Theater this Friday night. Nathan Stanley is the grandson of the legendary bluegrass performer Dr. Ralph Stanley, and he'll be performing the music of Dr. Ralph Stanley this Friday night, 7 p.m. at the Wayne Theater. 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Be caller 25 at 540-433-9782. 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
1: Let's take a look at sports. I am Dave Riggert, and there were two games in the Rockingham County Baseball League last night as Massanutten rolled by Stewartstraff 16-0. The Mountaineers improved to 4-1 this season, while the D-backs dropped to 2-5. While Broadway rallied to defeat Grados last night 13-12, the Bruins improved their record to 4-3, and the Cardinals dropped to 4-2. Two games on tap tonight. Elkton travels to Montezuma to play the Braves at 7 o'clock. And Clover Hill, the defending champs, are off to a 5-0 start. They host Broadway at 7:45 from Buck Bowman Park. A full slate of games last night in the Valley Baseball League as Harrisonburg lost to Culpeper 5-4. Both teams are now 4-4 in the season. Charlottesville picked up its first win of the year as they are 1-7. They beat Covington 4-1 as the Lumberjacks fall to 1-7. Strasburg doubled up Winchester last night 8-4 to improve to 4-3 this season. And the Royals dropped to 4-4. Front Rail outlasted Woodstock last night 5-4. The Cards improved their record to 3-5, while the River Bandits are 2-5. Percival outslugged Newmarket last night 15-11. Both teams are 6-2, and Waynesboro has the best record right now in the Valley League as they are 7-1 after a victory last night over Stanton 13-3. The Braves are now 5-3. And for Major League Baseball, Sunday, the Nationals lost at Arizona 5-1, but still took 2 of 3 from the D-backs over the weekend. Washington is now 33-33 this season, while the Orioles fell at Toronto yesterday 6-4, and they lost 2 of 3 to the Jays over the weekend. Baltimore drops to 31-35. That's a look at sports. I'm Dave Riggert.
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1: WSVA time is 7:28. One say congratulations out to Leon. He is our winner of tickets to see Nathan Stanley, grandson of the legendary Dr. Ralph Stanley, this Friday night, 7 p.m. at the Wayne Theater in Waynesboro. 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
2: I'm Nicole Murray with Your Money Now. Treasury yields increased across the curve as domestic inflationary pressures returned to the spotlight and renewed Middle East tensions sent energy prices higher. The yield on the 10-year Treasury note rose 2.6 basis points to 4.562%. The International Air Transport Association expects global airline profitability to be cut in half this year. The agency said that surging fuel costs are adding a collective $100 billion to airlines' fuel bills. European carriers hit by additional jet fuel costs have moved to hedge their summer fuel needs. Shares of weight loss drug maker Zealand Pharma plummeted as much as 26% this morning after new data on its experimental medicine raised concerns over its potential side effects. The Danish drug maker said that while its drug, survodutide, met its key targets in a late-stage study, 19% of patients dropped out of the study due to gastrointestinal events. Futures are mixed, with all eyes on the Iran war developments. That's Your Money Now.
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3: The Augusta County Sheriff's Office is asking for the public's help with locating a missing Waynesboro woman. Drivers on Route 42 in the Broadway area should be alert for turn lane closures as well as shoulder closures this week. And new data from the Bureau of Labor Statistics finds that around 204,000 workers in Virginia are due-paying union members. I'll have all the details and more following ABC at the bottom of the hour right here on WSVA.
4: 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For more information, visit sunnysidecommunities.cc today.
5: ABC News, I'm Brian Clark. Iran's military says that it is halting offensive operations after exchanging fire with Israel. President Trump had called on both countries to stop shooting after the weekend escalation. ABC's Tom Sufi Burge is in Israel.
6: The IDF saying it intercepted all 10 Iranian missiles, and there are no reports anyone was killed or injured in the attack. Iran retaliating against Israeli strikes earlier today on the Lebanese capital, Beirut. The IDF saying it targeted Iranian-backed Hezbollah in the south of the city just hours after the militant group fired projectiles into northern Israel.
5: President Trump expected in New York tonight for Game 3 of the NBA Finals at Madison Square Garden, where the Knicks hold a 2-0 lead over the Spurs. This comes after a stabbing attack at New York's Penn Station right below the Garden Sunday that left 5 people hurt. Federal officials are on the ground in South Texas to try to make sure the New World screwworm doesn't spread. It's been found in 2 cows. This is ABC News.
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1: No accidents or delays here in the Valley or in Central Virginia right now, but if you're seeing it and we're not saying it, call the WSVA Traffic and News Tip Line at 540-214-2500 and let us know.
7: WSVA's local AccuWeather for Harrisonburg and the Shenandoah Valley. Mostly sunny and warm today, the high of 83. Partly cloudy, the low 59 tonight. A mix of clouds and sun for Tuesday with a high of 80. Then humid Wednesday with clouds and sun. A thunderstorm in spots for the afternoon, the high 84. Hot as we head into Thursday with a mix of clouds and sun. A spotty afternoon thunderstorm, the high of 92 on Thursday. I'm AccuWeather meteorologist Jason Caterina on WSVA.
1: 67 and sunshine here at WSVA. 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
3: For News Talk 92.1 and 550 WSVA, I'm Jacqueline Dobrin. The Augusta County Sheriff's Office is asking for the public's help with locating a missing Waynesboro woman. 28-year-old Brittany Ann Craig was last seen Friday morning at her home in Waynesboro and was reported missing on Saturday by a family member. Brittany is a white female who was 5'3 in height and weighs 100 pounds. She has brown hair and blue eyes. She also has a butterfly tattoo on her neck and right hand. Brittany was last seen wearing an Air Force hoodie and had a purple hair clip in her hair. A photo of her can be found on our website, rocktownnow.com. Anyone that has

0: any information should contact the Augusta County Sheriff's Office. Drivers on Route 42 in Rockingham County between Trissels Road and Greenhill Road in the Broadway area should be alert for turn lane closures as well as shoulder closures this week. Brian Baer with the Virginia Department of Transportation says it's for sign work that will take place Monday through Friday.
1: Also in Rockingham on I-81, keep an eye out for northbound and southbound shoulder closures in the Harrisonburg area, including at the off-ramps at exits 247A and 247B, where crews will be taking care of some sign work during daytime hours Monday through Friday.
0: Baer adds that there will be sign work in Augusta County this week on Route 11 between the Stan City Limits and Woodrow Wilson Parkway. WSVA time is 7:34.

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2: A new report from Virginia's Joint Commission on Healthcare reveals that many rural hospitals are facing financial distress and are at risk of closure. Using practical particular metrics, the report identifies 13 rural hospitals at immediate risk of closure and a dozen others at high risk of financial distress. Fortunately, none of the hospitals listed in the report are in the WSVA listening area. The report cites several reasons for rural hospitals' struggles, including higher costs, fewer revenue opportunities, and insufficient reimbursement amounts. And finally this morning, new data from the Bureau of Labor Statistics finds that around 204,000 workers in Virginia are dues-paying union members. This comes as the Commonwealth sees a rebound in union membership after a decline earlier in the decade. It adds to a regional trend where labor unions added 166,000 workers in 13 southern states in 2025. Kayla Mock with the UFCW Local 400 says state organizing efforts have buoyed union membership.
3: We have amazing unions organizing all across the state in different industries. Our Virginia AFL-CIO, which is the federation that we all belong to, has also been doing some incredible work uplifting that organizing effort.
2: While 5% of workers in southern states belong to a union, it's lower than the national average of almost 13% union density. For News Talk 92.1 and 550 WSVA, I'm Jacqueline Dobrin.
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5: I think I probably can stop saying this, but once again, the only movies that attracts audiences almost every time, horror movies. What did they do? Was it Scary Movie 6 this weekend that came out?
2: Yes.
5: I believe it was. With the Wayans brothers, is that correct?
2: Correct.
6: Mm-hmm.
5: And number one at the box office. And it did very, very well at the box office this weekend. This is after the last two weekends where these low-budget horror movies came out. I don't know if I would be... I don't know. You got some big ticket movies coming out in the next couple of weeks. One that actually looks pretty good, and that is the new Supergirl movie. There's just a kind of an irreverence in the trailers that I've seen that I somehow find appealing. And you've got another Spider-Man movie coming out, I believe, in July. And then later in the year, I believe it's in December, you have the big Avengers Doomsday movie, but I don't know. You know, the day of the summer blockbuster, where it was the number one movie at the box office for umpteen consecutive weeks, I don't know if those days are done. Or if that says something about, you know, the movie industry in and of itself. Can there be just too much stuff to watch?
6: I think so.
2: Yeah.
5: You know?
6: Yeah.
2: There's also usually a lull in a couple times a year, like, you know, kind of like the end of spring going into summer, and there's a lull until you have the first big blockbuster, which I think people kind of thought it was going to be The Mandalorian and Grogu,
5: yeah.
2: But it's not really. I think it's going to be Toy Story 5. I think that's going to kick everything off.
5: Right.
2: And then there's usually a lull in the fall before you get to, like, all the movies that come out.
5: Well,
2: over Christmas.
5: But Marvel kind of staked out. They used to claim the first Saturday in May.
2: Yes, they did.
5: And then that was kind of the big summer movie season. And then you had May, June, July. August, I always found interesting to me, was kind of throwaway time.
2: Yeah.

0: That was like, we got stuff that's sitting around, we think, but we're not sure. People are on vacation, or, you know, this, that, and other stuff. And then the fall was when you released your serious movies that were intended to win Academy Awards before big blockbusters came back for the holidays towards the end of the year.
1: Yeah. It's usually movies go to die, and they are released in August and February.
0: Yeah.
1: And January, to an extent.
0: There have been some surprising hits, but I just wonder if there's just so much stuff now out there that people feel kind of inundated with, well, I got, you know, I'm paying for this stuff, which is the stuff that's on your TV. And that, you know, it really has to motivate you to go into the movie theaters. And then, of course, you know, then you get into the cost and the other stuff.
1: Well, and also going along with streaming, you know, if you don't want to see a movie that bad, it's a matter of, I'll just wait until it's streaming on one of these places. I mean, that's how I am with The Mandalorian and Grogu. I mean, right. I don't have time to go see a movie.
0: Mm-hmm.
1: If I really want to, I can.
0: Yeah.
1: But, you know, it's
0: an effort.
1: Yeah.
0: You know, and you've got to change, and you're right. Now, have they, I'm sure it's on one of the prediction markets, when we will see that on Disney Plus, on how quickly, you know, the old rule used to be that it was, what about, they would try to drain every penny they could out of it in the theaters.
1: Yeah.
0: But, you know, I have no idea what the movie even did this weekend. So I'm wondering if...
1: I think it came in at number 3. I don't know how much it made, but I think Scary Movie 6 and Obsession were still number 1 and number 2.
0: Yeah. And again, these are the Obsession, and I think it was at Rooms?
1: Back Rooms.
0: Yeah. Those were the ones that were made for ridiculously low amounts of money.
1: Mm-hmm.
0: And these are folks who learned their trade making films for YouTube.
1: Mm-hmm.
0: And now they're releasing these movies that are just, you know, knocking it off at the box office. Yeah. You know, if you look at a basic fundamental change post-COVID. But, you know, and that was the question. I had a discussion with somebody, and they think, you know, how we say AC and BC, that maybe we should be saying before COVID and after COVID is what it should be changed to, and that we have to view the world, you know, after COVID in a far different light. And you look at the industries that have changed. I had somebody else who was in that same conversation with us said they think that we're going to view the world as before AI and after AI, that you have such seismic changes that are going to be happening down the road. You know what? That's way too deep for a Monday morning, particularly for us. But I thought it was interesting that the perception of, you know, just how things have changed and how things we used to do with some degree of regularity, it's just not, you know, happening that way anymore. And that you've got these businesses and industries spending lots and lots of money to try to either get you back or whatever. But that's their jobs. I'll let them worry about that. But you do know one thing when we're getting close to Father's Day, and that is lots of ads for two things. Grills, and Johnny Depp is out with his Puma again. Trying to sell us, what is it?
2: Sauvage.
0: Sauvage.
2: Yes.
0: Sauvage. And those are some of the strangest commercials. I can only imagine how much money they pay him to do those. But yeah, that was always an interesting dichotomy to me. The views of, you know, what to get for Dad on Father's Day. I've never received any

0: Sauvage. I don't think I will. I would tell them, please don't waste the money. Not sure I could deal with that. And we just bought a new grill, so don't buy us a new grill. 7:44 now at WSVA. Here's Kim Komando.
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2: All clear on the roads this morning. No accidents or delays. But if you're seeing it and we're not saying it, call the WSBA Traffic and News Tip Line at 540-214-2500 and let us know. 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
1: 4 to 8 miles per hour. Partly cloudy tonight, low 59. Partly sunny tomorrow with a high at 80. Then Wednesday, a humid day, partly sunny, a thunderstorm in spots in the afternoon, and a high at 84. Thursday and Friday, hot and humid with some thunderstorms in spots on Thursday. A better chance of some afternoon and evening thunderstorms on Friday. Highs both days will be in the low 90s. We have sunny skies and 68. 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

0: special edition of Early Mornings. It is WSVA's 91st anniversary, and we will be opening up the archives to bring back some memories over the years, dating back into day one when the radio station signed on the air, but also in the 40s, the 50s, all sorts of stuff from the archives. That'll be tomorrow morning. And I believe we have a Facebook question. Do you want to light that Facebook question up right now?
1: Sure. Well, I forgot what it was going to be.
0: Well, I believe it is WSVA celebrates its 91st anniversary on Tuesday. 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
1: Got it.
0: One of your favorite WSVA memories. Something you remember. As the guy who puts this stuff together and goes through the archives, we've got all sorts of stuff. And the biggest problem I'm finding is finding a way to play and to dub into our system a lot of the different formats that we've had over the years, because many of them don't exist today. From the old cassettes to DAT tapes, mini discs, CDs, it's amazing. All the stuff we've used over the years. But we'll be playing some of that for you tomorrow morning here on Early Mornings, and also between 9 and 10 o'clock tomorrow morning. It'll be a montage of memories from WSVA's 91 years of serving the Shenandoah Valley. And you can go to Facebook right now and share with us one of your favorite WSVA memories. Coming up, Dave Riggert is standing by. He will update sports next. It's now 7:52.
1: And time for us to give you a chance to win some tickets for the Frontier Culture Museum in Stanton. 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If you would like to win 4 tickets right now to the Frontier Culture Museum, be caller 25 at 540-433-9782. That's 540-433-9782. 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

0: That is Massanutten rolled by Stewart Strap 16-0. The Mountaineers improved to 4-1 this season, while the D-backs dropped to 2-5. While Broadway rallied to defeat Grados last night 13-12, the Bruins improved their record to 4-3, and the Cardinals dropped to 4-2. A full slate of games last night in the Valley Baseball League as Harrisonburg lost to Culpeper 5-4. Both teams are now 4-4 in the season. Charlottesville beat Covington 4-1, while Strasburg doubled up Winchester 8-4. Front Row edged Woodstock 5-4. Percival outscored Newmarket 15-11. And Waynesboro beat up on Stanton last night 13-3. And for Major League Baseball, Sunday the Nationals lost at Arizona 5-1, but still took 2 of 3 from the D-backs over the weekend. Washington is now 33-33 this season, while the Orioles fell at Toronto yesterday 6-4, and they lost 2 of 3 to the Jays over the weekend. Baltimore drops to 31-35. That's a look at sports. I'm Dave Riggert.
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0: When most of us think of garden pests, we think of insects, moles, crows, and perhaps deer. But one garden pest you may be overlooking is the common wild rabbit. Wild rabbits feed primarily on grass, but they often thrive on eating young, tender vegetable plants. Expert gardeners realize they have to protect their gardens from rabbit damage year-round. So how is this accomplished? My customary answer when asked, "What should I do about rabbits in the garden?" is, get a dog. Having a dog or a cat can eliminate most rabbit damage in a typical home garden. Rabbits aren't stupid. They know when a predator is around, and they'll steer clear of any area that is frequented by a dog or cat.
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1: For News Talk 92.1 and 550 WSBA, I'm Jacqueline Dobrin. Virginia State Police are investigating a fatal crash involving a bicycle that occurred on Friday afternoon in Rockingham County. Spokesman Matt Demline reports that shortly before 2:30, a truck was traveling south on North Street in the town of Elkton when it was unable to avoid a bicyclist that had entered the intersection at Virginia Avenue. Demline added that there is a stop sign located on Virginia Avenue. However, the juvenile bicyclist was taken to the hospital and later succumbed to injuries. A former Rockingham County resident and Winsome Earl Sears' gubernatorial campaign worker was sentenced to 10 days in jail for multiple assault and battery charges. WSVA's Mario Retrosi reports.
2: According to online records, William Cole Trower was found guilty on 3 counts during a hearing last week in Virginia Beach General District Court. A judge then sentenced the 34-year-old Trower to 3 years in jail with all but 10 days suspended. He will serve 1 year of unsupervised probation afterwards. Last month, Trower had a felony charge of abduction by force or intimidation dismissed by prosecutors. Trower does plan to appeal these convictions to the circuit court. For WSVA News, I'm Mario Retrosi.
1: Thank you, Mario. 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

0: Sponsors. Don't miss this inspiring night with the Easters, June 13th at 6 p.m.
1: Folks in Virginia have the highest incomes in the country, so says the personal finance website WalletHub, who ranked the Commonwealth as the number one state where people have the highest income. Analyst Chip Lupo explains how they come up with the rankings.
2: The study was based on the average annual income of the top 5% and bottom 20% of the population, as well as the median annual household income, adjusted for the cost of living.
1: Lupo added that the top 5% of earners in Virginia make an average of $545,000 per year, while the bottom 20% make an average of nearly $20,000. Incidentally, while Virginia was first on the list of highest incomes, neighboring West Virginia was ranked last. And finally this morning, Governor Abigail Spanberger has announced board appointments to the James Madison University Board of Visitors. They include Jack White of Fairfax Station, who is a partner with the law firm of McGuire Woods LLP, Lisa Wynn Bryan of Chesterfield, who is a community outreach manager for Preservation Virginia, Angela Reddix of Virginia Beach, John Lynch of Virginia Beach, and Jessica Killian of Alexandria. One other appointment was Jennifer Wishon Gilbert of Mount Jackson, who was appointed to the Radford University Board of Visitors. Gilbert is a senior Washington correspondent for CBN News. For News Talk 92.1 and 550 WSVA, I'm Jacqueline Dobrin.
3: 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I'm Frank Wilt, along with Jim Britt. Jacqueline's in this morning in the WSVA newsroom for Lyndon, who's on vacation this week. And we also have Dave Riggert with sports and Jeff Fishy with agribusiness news. WSVA time is now 8:10.
4: It's time now on WSVA for our summer school edition of VPAS. Beth Land, Executive Director of the Valley Program for Aging Services, is here. And Beth, with her various guests throughout the course of a year, we'll talk about various programs and other initiatives that VPAS has. But it's good to remember every once in a while, Beth, that we kind of spell out for the folks some of the basics, some of the services or opportunities that you have, because you still get calls from folks. I know you've told me this numerous times. I didn't know that I was eligible for this, or my family was eligible for this, or that this was even something that you offered.
5: You know, Jim, that's right. We get a lot of comments that people didn't know about our services, or that they had no idea that our services were as expansive as they are. And, you know, I think it's really important that older adults and their caregivers understand the resources that are available to them. And the services that we offer at Valley Program for Aging Services are for older adults. Actually, our primary eligibility criteria is age. So adults 60 years and older are eligible to receive our services. In some cases, you can be under 60 to be eligible to be utilize our services, but mostly it is 60 years and older. And we offer that because we are the local area agency on aging, which means we receive funding from the Older Americans Act, federal and state funding. We are also a nonprofit organization, so we raise money just like every other nonprofit. We have to have fundraisers and have development efforts. But what I really wanted to focus on today is the width of services that we offer. And to walk you through what happens when you contact VPAS, and you can call us up and request services yourself. You may be referred by a healthcare provider. You may learn about us from a neighbor or someone in your faith community. It really doesn't, you know, however you hear from us, you come in, you access our services. And typically what happens, is that you'll be assigned a case manager.

0: Sure. And the role of our case managers are to meet with you and, if it's appropriate, your family, to just talk about your situation and to see what your needs are, what services you may already be receiving. And then from there, talk about services and resources that are available both within BPAS and, other organizations in the community, and how those services might support your desire to be able to stay living in your home, living independently, and staying in your community. And so our case managers will work with individuals and families to help them not just know about what's available to them, but to help them access those services if that's desired. We don't come in and tell people what to do. We educate them about what their resources are, and then they can make the decision for what they want to do. Now, one of the main programs that we offer that I think everybody is really very familiar with is our nutrition support, our Meals on Wheels program. But we also have our cafes, which provide a congregate meal. So you share a meal together. They offer an exercise program. They have the social component, and they offer some type of activity. We have quite a number of cafes throughout our service area, and our service area is Harrisonburg, Rockingham, Stanton, Augusta, Waynesboro, Bath Island, Buena Vista, Lexington, and Rockbridge. We have offices in Waynesboro, Harrisonburg, Buena Vista, and Highland. So we do have the local component, but you can, when you contact BPAS, we will connect you with the staff that is in your community. We also offer a transportation program because as people get older, their health may change, and for one reason or another, they can no longer drive. So we have a transportation program that helps people get to medical appointments, the grocery store, the pharmacy, other what we call life necessary destinations. We are able to help people understand their Medicare benefits. Medicare, Jim, as you know, is a very complicated, complex program, and our staff and volunteer go through an annual certification to be able to answer questions and to help people understand and access their benefits.
1: So let me take different times during the year. There's different times during the year where people may have Medicare questions, open enrollment, Social Security, those types of things. If you've had to deal with any of those things, it's very difficult and it's very challenging. Do you have folks in those certain areas that can help folks who are just not even trying to deal with complicated things, just some very basic issues?
0: We do, Jim. We have staff that again are go through an annual certification, and we also have volunteers that have gone through the certification, that their role as a volunteer is to help people. So in all of our locations, yes, we do have staff that can help with understanding Medicare benefits.
1: All right. And I guess the other one is, and you say this every time you're on the radio with us, but if you have a question, don't hesitate to call, because there are a lot of folks who think, for whatever reason, maybe I make too much money, maybe I don't make enough money, or maybe because of my family situation, I'm not eligible for these programs. These programs have changed over the years so that they can try to help as many different people as possible.
0: That's right. We try to keep our programs relevant, but still within the guidelines and the standards of the Older Americans Act. And one thing that people often misunderstand is that income is an eligibility factor for our services. And that is really not the case, generally speaking. Again, the primary eligibility factor for our services is age, and that is 60 years.

0: years and older. As with everything, again, there's a few exceptions to that. But it's worth giving our office a call. If you think that you might benefit from using some of our services, or if you have a loved one that you think might benefit from
1: using our services. I was just going to mention that, because we've got a lot of situations now where you may not be in very close proximity to mom or dad, but you know they're having an issue. Can those folks, children or caregivers, call up and say, hey, this is what we're trying to find a resolution or an answer to?
0: Absolutely. Our focus is on helping people be able to remain living in their homes independently and with the support services that allow them to safely do that.
1: If folks want more information, who do they call or where do they go on the web?
0: Well, you can go to visit us on the web at bpas.info, or you can call our 800 number at 800-868-8727. And just remember, VPass is here to help you navigate the changes and challenges that come with aging.
1: And don't forget, Beth will be back in a couple of weeks on June 22nd with our next edition of Issues in Aging at 9:15 on WSVA's Early Mornings. Beth, thank you.
0: Thank you, Jim.
1: 8:19 here on WSVA. Coming up at the 9 o'clock hour this morning, we are going to check in with the folks at Sentara RMH. We're going to talk about Sentara Hospice Services, and also going to talk about an event that is coming up, and I believe it's the Top Chef event, Frank?
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1: That's coming up in our 9 o'clock hour this morning. Tomorrow morning, we will celebrate WSVA's 91st birthday as we will go into the WSVA archives. On Wednesday, we'll talk gardening with Andre Viet. And on Thursday, we'll talk about your money with Steve Campbell and the guys from Cornerstone Wealth Advisor Group. And then we wrap up the week on Friday with the WSVA tag sale. That's all coming up at the 9 o'clock hour this week here on Early Mornings on WSVA. WSVA time, 8:20, timed update, traffic and weather.
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2: No accidents, no delays up and down the valley or in central Virginia right now. But if you're seeing it and we're not saying it, call the WSVA traffic and news tip line at 540-214-2500 and let us know. 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
3: WSBA's local AccuWeather for Harrisonburg and the Shenandoah Valley. Mostly sunny skies today, high 83. Winds will be east-southeast at 4 to 8 miles per hour. Partly cloudy tonight, low 59. Tomorrow, partly sunny with a high at 80. On Wednesday, a humid day, partly sunny, a thunderstorm in spots in the afternoon, and a high at 84. Thursday, hot with thunderstorms and a high at 92. And Friday, a hot day with some afternoon and evening thunderstorms. The storms could reach near severe levels on Friday, high at 90. Looking ahead to next weekend, it looks like sunshine will continue. Temperatures around 88 on Saturday, and Sunday, partly sunny with a high again at 88. Next chance of rain? Well, maybe a couple drops of rain on Sunday afternoon, and then maybe a couple of showers and thunderstorms for Monday, Tuesday, and even Wednesday of next week. Temperatures will be in the low and mid 80s each day next Monday through Thursday, and then climb back to the upper 80s by the end of the week. We have sunny skies and 69 here at WSVA. 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WSVA time is now 8:23. 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
3: Let's take a look at sports. I am Dave Riggert, and there were two games in the Rockingham County Baseball League last night as Massanutten rolled by Stewartstrap 16-0. The Mountaineers improved to 4-1 this season, while the D-backs dropped to 2-5. While Broadway rallied to defeat Grottoes last night 13-12, the Bruins improved their record to 4-3, and the Cardinals dropped to 4-2. Two games on tap tonight. Elkton travels to Montezuma to play the Braves at 7 o'clock. And Clover Hill, the defending champs, are off to a 5-0 start. They host Broadway at 7:45 from Buck Bowman Park. A full slate of games last night in the Valley Baseball League as Harrisonburg lost to Culpeper 5-4. Both teams are now 4-4 in the season. Charlottesville picked up its first win of the year as they are 1-7. They beat Covington 4-1 as the Lumberjacks fall to 1-7. Strasburg doubled up Winchester last night 8-4 to improve to 4-3 this season. And the Royals dropped to 4-4. Front Rail at lasted Woodstock last night 5-4. The Cards improved their record to 3-5, while the River Bandits are 2-5. Percival outslugged Newmarket last night 15-11. Both teams are 6-2, and Waynesboro has the best record right now in the Valley League as they are 7-1 after a victory last night over Stanton 13-3. The Braves are now 5-3. And for Major League Baseball, Sunday, the Nationals lost at Arizona 5-1, but still took 2 of 3 from the D-backs over the weekend. Washington is now 33-33 this season, while the Orioles fell at Toronto yesterday 6-4, and they lost 2 of 3 to the Jays over the weekend. Baltimore drops to 31-35. That's a look at sports. I'm Dave Riggert.
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0: top ticket sales with $55 million over the weekend. Studio estimates say the slasher spoof grabbed just over $105 million globally. China has deliberately and aggressively expanded its EV footprint throughout Europe, the UK, Asia, and Australia. Despite tariffs, stringent regulations, and fierce opposition with lawmakers and the American auto industry, analysts with Reuters say there's a growing possibility that Chinese electric vehicles will be sold in the U.S. in the next few years. OPEC Plus has agreed to a fourth increase in its oil output targets in months, even though the U.S. war with Iran is still preventing several of the group's members from pumping more. Seven core members of OPEC have increased their output quotas from April to June by almost 600,000 barrels per day. Futures are moderately higher as chip stocks rebound. NASDAQ futures up by more than 300 points. That's your money now.
1: Coming up at the bottom of the hour on our information update, Iran's military says it's halting offensive operations against Israel.
2: The Augusta County Sheriff's Office is asking for the public's help with locating a missing Waynesboro woman. Drivers on Route 42 in the Broadway area should be alert for turn lane closures as well as shoulder closures this week. And new data from the Bureau of Labor Statistics finds that around 204,000 workers in Virginia are due-paying union members. I'll have all the details and more following ABC at the bottom of the hour right here on WSBA.
3: ABC News, I'm Brian Clark. Iran now says its attacks on Israel are over, but Iran's armed forces say that if Israel attacks again, the response will be more severe. This comes after President Trump this morning called on both sides to, in his words, stop shooting. ABC's Tom Sufi Burge is in Israel.
4: Over the weekend, the president warning Israel not to retaliate against Iran. The president reportedly telling Axios, quote, I'm calling Netanyahu right now and telling him not to attack Iran in response. Adding, each of them had their fun. Israel had its strike and Iran had its strike. We don't need another one. But Israel did retaliate.
3: Tonight, the president plans to become the first sitting president to attend an NBA Finals game for Game 3 of the series between the Knicks and Spurs in New York City. That's led to tighter security in the area. Jury selection begins today in Southern California in the federal arson trial of the man charged with starting the deadly Palisades fire last year. This is ABC News.
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1: All clear on the roads this morning. No accidents or delays to tell you about. But if you're seeing it and we're not saying it, call the WSBA Traffic and News Tip line at 540-214-2500 and let us know.
6: WSVA's local AccuWeather for Harrisonburg and the Shenandoah Valley. Mostly sunny and warm today, the high of 83. Partly cloudy, the low 59 tonight. A mix of clouds and sun for Tuesday with a high of 80. Then humid Wednesday with clouds and sun. A thunderstorm in spots for the afternoon, the high 84. Hot as we head into Thursday with a mix of clouds and sun. A spotty afternoon thunderstorm, the high of 92 on Thursday. I'm AccuWeather meteorologist Jason Caterina on WSVA.
1: We have sunny skies and 70 here at WSVA. WSVA time, 8:33.
2: For News Talk 92.1 and 550 WSVA. I'm Jacqueline Dobrin. The Augusta County Sheriff's Office is asking for the public's help with locating a missing Waynesboro woman. 28-year-old Brittany Ann Craig was last seen Friday morning at her home in Waynesboro and was reported missing on Saturday by a family member. Brittany is a white female who is 5'3 in height and weighs 100 pounds. She has brown hair and blue eyes. She also has a butterfly tattoo on her neck and right hand. Brittany was last seen wearing an Air Force hoodie and had a purple hair clip in her hair. A photo of her can be found on our website, rocktownnow.com. Anyone that has any information should contact the Augusta County Sheriff's Office. Drivers on Route 42 in Rockingham County between Trissels Road and Greenhill Road in the Broadway area should be alert for turn lane closures as well as shoulder closures this week. Brian Baer with the Virginia Department of Transportation says it's for sign work that will take place Monday through Friday.
7: Also in Rockingham on I-81, keep an eye out for northbound and southbound shoulder closures in the Harrisonburg area, including at the off-ramps at exits 247A and 247B, where crews will be taking care of some sign work during daytime hours Monday through Friday.
2: Baer adds that there will be sign work in Augusta County this week on Route 11 between the Stan City Limits and Woodrow Wilson Parkway. A new report from Virginia's Joint Commission on Healthcare reveals that many rural hospitals are facing financial distress and are at risk of closure, using

0: particular metrics. The report identifies 13 rural hospitals at immediate risk of closure and a dozen others at high risk of financial distress. Fortunately, none of the hospitals listed in the report are in the WSVA listening area. The report cites several reasons for rural hospitals' struggles, including higher costs, fewer revenue opportunities, and insufficient reimbursement amounts. And finally, this morning, new data from the Bureau of Labor Statistics finds that around 204,000 workers in Virginia are dues-paying union members. This comes as the Commonwealth sees a rebound in union membership after a decline earlier in the decade. It adds to a regional trend where labor unions added 166,000 workers in 13 southern states in 2025. Kayla Mock with UFCW Local 400 says state organizing efforts have buoyed union membership.
1: We have amazing unions organizing all across the state in different industries. Our Virginia AFL-CIO, which is the federation that we've all belonged to, has also been doing some incredible work uplifting that organizing effort.
0: While 5% of workers in southern states belong to a union, it's lower than the national average of almost 13% union density. For News Talk 92.1 and 550 WSVA, I'm Jacqueline Dobrin.
2: Thank you, Jacqueline. 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You're listening to Early Mornings on News Talk 92.1 and 550 WSVA. I'm Frank Welp, along with Jim Britt. Jacqueline Dobrin's in the WSVA newsroom this morning. Lyndon's on vacation. Dave Rickert's got sports, and Jeff Ishii with Agribusiness News. It's time to play the Early Morning Pop Quiz, a chance for you to win a WSVA coffee mug if you can answer today's pop quiz question. Here's our pop quiz question for Jacqueline this morning. Are you ready?
0: As ready as I'll ever be.
2: Okay. The category is history today.
0: Oh, boy.
2: Okay?
0: Oh, boy.
2: Which European explorer discovered a passage that connected the Atlantic and the Pacific Oceans?
0: Ooh. I'm not even sure what the passage is, so I'm going to pass on this one.
2: Okay. That we will send it to everybody listening and a chance to win a WSVA coffee mug if you can answer this pop quiz question. Which European explorer discovered a passage that connects the Atlantic and the Pacific Ocean? 540-433-9782 is the number. 540-433-WSVA if you think you know the answer to our Early Morning Pop Quiz.
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0: Okay, today's plan, in, out, 5 minutes. Okay, new plan. Just a quick look around. No touching anything. Okay, just picking it up to see it. Okay, well, this is not on my list, but that's okay. Well, neither's that, but neither's that. Wait, how did this get in my hand? You know what? All this is coming home with me.
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2: It's time to play the early morning pop quiz, a chance for you to win a WSBA coffee mug if you can answer today's pop quiz question. Here's our question for today. We want to know which European explorer discovered a passage that connects the Pacific Ocean and the Atlantic Ocean. Let's go to the phone. Annette is up first. Annette, what do you think the answer is?
3: It's Ferdinand Magellan.
2: You are absolutely right, yes. Ferdinand Magellan is the correct answer, and you are going to win a WSBA coffee mug. You can, if you can hold on the line for just a minute, we'll get some information from you, okay?
3: Okay.
2: All right.
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2: 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Yes, the answer we were looking for, the European discoverer who discovered a passage that connects the Pacific and the Atlantic Ocean, Magellan. WSBA time is now 8:42. Coming up, we will update you on entertainment news here on WSBA's Early Mornings.
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0: The valley this morning. Do have a slowdown on Route 340. This is north of the Port Republic area this morning. Not sure what's causing that delay right now, but if we find out more, we will pass it along. And if you're seeing it and we're not saying it, call the WSVA Traffic and News Tip Line 540-214-2500 and let us know. 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
3: 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Okay, just picking it up to see it. 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
0: WSVA's local AccuWeather for Harrisonburg and the Shenandoah Valley. Mostly sunny skies today, high 83. Winds will be east-southeast at 4 to 8 miles per hour. Partly cloudy tonight with a low at 59. Tomorrow, a mix of clouds and sunshine with a high at 80. And Wednesday, a humid day, partly sunny, some thunderstorms and spots in the afternoon, and a high at 84. Thursday, a hot day, times of clouds and sun, thunderstorms and spots, high 92. And Friday, another hot day, afternoon and evening thunderstorms could reach near severe levels, the high at 90. Right now, we have sunny skies and 70 here at News Talk 92.1 and 550 WSVA. 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Well, the National Hockey League Rescue Dog Competition, known as the Stanley Pup, not Cup, Pup, is celebrating the Stanley Cup Finals with a return for their third consecutive year. As they say, they are bringing a dose of puppy power to the postseason. They are thrilled to bring back the Stanley Pup, which they first debuted 3 years ago. NHL's content and events president tells USA Today in a statement that this event has quickly become a fan favorite tradition, blending the competition spirit of the NHL and the mission of finding homes for animals that are in need. The Stanley Pup will premiere at 9:30 on June the 8th on True TV and will also be simulcast on HBO Max. The show will also air in the Washington region on Monumental Sports Network following the national broadcast and will be available also for streaming. It's a 90-minute special that will be available also through the NHL Network. That's the Stanley Pup for four-legged competitors. WSVA time is now 8:50. Up next, we'll update you on sports here on WSVA's Early Mornings.

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5: Let's take a look at sports. I am Dave Riggert, and there were two games in the Rockingham County Baseball League last night as Massanutten rolled by Stewart's Draft 16-0. The Mountaineers improved to 4-1 this season, while the D-backs dropped to 2-5. While Broadway rallied to defeat Grottoes last night 13-12, the Bruins improved their record to 4-3, and the Cardinals dropped to 4-2. Two games on tap tonight. Elkton travels to Montezuma to play the Braves at 7 o'clock. And Clover Hill, the defending champs, are off to a 5-0 start. They host Broadway at 7:45 from Buck Bowman Park. A full slate of games last night in the Valley Baseball League as Harrisonburg lost to Culpeper 5-4. Both teams are now 4-4 in the season. Charlottesville picked up its first win of the year as they are 1-7. They beat Covington 4-1 as the Lumberjacks fall to 1-7. Strasburg doubled up Winchester last night 8-4 to improve to 4-3 this season. And the Royals dropped to 4-4. Front Rail outlasted Woodstock last night 5-4. The Cards improved their record to 3-5, while the River Bandits are 2-5. Percival outslugged Newmarket last night 15-11. Both teams are 6-2, and Waynesboro has the best record right now in the Valley League as they are 7-1 after a victory last night over Stanton 13-3. The Braves are now 5-3. And for Major League Baseball, Sunday, the Nationals lost at Arizona 5-1, but still took 2 of 3 from the D-backs over the weekend. Washington is now 33-33 this season, while the Orioles fell at Toronto yesterday 6-4, and they lost 2 of 3 to the Jays over the weekend. Baltimore drops to 31-35. That's a look at sports. I'm Dave Riggert.
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4: 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Coming up in just a few minutes at the top of the hour, we've got an update on the latest news from ABC. Plus, Jacqueline's in the newsroom. She's got an update on local news for us. Right now, time for a Talkin' Pets Minute.
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2: No accidents, no delays that we're seeing here in the Valley or in Central Virginia this morning. But if you're seeing it and we're not saying it, call the WSBA Traffic and News Tip Line 540-214-2500 and let us know.
3: WSVA's local AccuWeather for Harrisonburg and the Shenandoah Valley. Mostly sunny and warm today, the high of 83. Partly cloudy, the low 59 tonight. A mix of clouds and sun for Tuesday with a high of 80. Then a humid Wednesday with clouds and sun. A thunderstorm in spots for the afternoon, the high 84. Hot as we head into Thursday with a mix of clouds and sun. A spotty afternoon thunderstorm, the high of 92 on Thursday. I'm AccuWeather meteorologist Jason Caterina on WSVA.
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4: For News Talk 92.1 and 550 WSVA, I'm Jacqueline Dobrin. Virginia State Police are investigating a fatal crash involving a bicycle that occurred on Friday afternoon in Rockingham County. Spokesman Matt Demline says that shortly before 2:30, a truck was traveling south on North Street in the town of Elkton when it was unable to avoid a bicyclist that had entered the intersection at Virginia Avenue. Demline added that there is a stop sign located on Virginia Avenue. However, the juvenile bicyclist was taken to the hospital but later succumbed to injuries. A former Rockingham County resident and Winsome Earl Sears' gubernatorial campaign worker was sentenced to 10 days in jail for multiple assault and battery charges. WSVA's Mario Retrosi reports.
5: According to online records, William Cole Trower was found guilty on 3 counts during a hearing last week in Virginia Beach General District Court. A judge then sentenced the 34-year-old Trower to 3 years in jail with all but 10 days suspended. He will serve 1 year of unsupervised probation afterwards. Last month, Trower had a felony charge of abduction by force or intimidation dismissed by prosecutors. Trower does plan to appeal these convictions to the circuit court. For WSVA News, I'm Mario Retrosi.
4: Thank you, Mario. Folks in Virginia have the highest incomes in the country. So says the personal finance website WalletHub, who ranked the Commonwealth as the number one state where people have the highest income. Analyst Chip Lupo explains how they come up with the rankings.
6: The study was based on the average annual income of the top 5% and bottom 20% of the population, as well as the median annual household income adjusted for the cost of living.
4: Lupo added that the top 5% of earners in Virginia make an average of $545,000 per year, while the bottom 20% make an average of nearly $20,000. Incidentally, while Virginia was first on the list of highest incomes, neighboring West Virginia was ranked last. And finally this morning, Governor Abigail Spanberger has announced board appointments to the James Madison University Board of Visitors. They include Jack White of Fairfax Station, who is a partner with the law firm of McGuire Woods, LLP, Lisa Wynn Bryan of Chesterfield, who is a community outreach manager for Preservation Virginia, Angela Reddix of Virginia Beach, John Lynch of Virginia Beach, and Jessica Killian of Alexandria. One other appoint was Jennifer Wishon Gilbert of Mount Jackson, who was appointed to the Radford University Board of Visitors. Gilbert is a senior Washington correspondent for CBN News. For News Talk 92.1 and 550 WSVA, I'm Jacqueline Dobrin.
7: Thank you. WSVA time is now 9:09. This is early mornings from Monday morning. Let me check. It's the 8th day of June.
2: It is already.
7: It is. Hard to imagine. I don't know why it's hard to imagine. It's the 8th day of June.
2: Yeah.
7: That's it. I don't know. I'm not in my summer mode yet.
2: No?
7: No. I don't know if I ever really get to summer
2: mode. It depends
7: mode.
2: On what calendar and what you go off of, if summer's really here, because... You know.
7: Oh, for me, it's Memorial Day.
2: It's Memorial Day.
7: Yeah. After Memorial
2: June
7: Day,
2: June 1st.
7: It's summer.
2: And then there's June.

0: the 21st, which is the official start of summer. So
1: right.
0: And of course, right after July 4th, they start running the ads for back to school because
1: right.
0: summer is officially over.
1: That's it. That's it. And that's over and done with. But I have never been a huge fan of summer. Too much heat.
0: Yeah.
1: Just never been a fan of it. Could do a lot without the heat and the humidity. I'm getting ready to leave this coming weekend for a couple of weeks on the West Coast. And everybody tells me out there that you won't believe the weather.
0: Uh-huh.
1: Because it'll be 70, 80, but doesn't have the humidity.
0: No humidity. Yeah.
1: Yeah. Now, that's also what they told me about Las Vegas. And I said, well, when it's 127 degrees, I don't really think, you know, having humidity was that big. What's it, the line? It's a dry heat.
0: It is.
2: Yeah.
0: I mean, there's no humidity in your oven when you have it set at 350
1: exactly.
0: either.
1: Yeah. And it's like I have been to Vegas a couple times during the summer when we were going to Hawaii and other stuff, just stopping for a couple days. And people literally run from shade to shade. They don't walk. They run.
2: That's going to be me when I go to Arizona.
1: Yeah.
2: I'm going around the same time that you're going to California.
1: Yeah.
2: So not looking forward to that in
1: what's
2: the slightest.
1: What's it like out there? Now, do they have heat and humidity? I mean, that's the desert
2: heat.
1: After all.
2: Yeah, they have the heat. It's about 120 there.
1: 120?
2: Yeah.
1: Holy crap.
2: Yeah.
1: Wow.
2: Yep.
1: Well, I'd tell anybody, since you got the kid to ransom him now, you want to see the kid? We'll meet you in, I don't know, somewhere.
2: Yeah.
1: In between Arizona.
2: Yeah.
1: Good
2: luckily,
1: gravy.
2: Luckily, we are going to visit my sister-in-law who just had a baby.
1: Yeah.
2: So we will be inside for just about all of it.
1: Since, oh, yeah.
2: You know, the baby's only like...
1: You guys would be lucky you can go to Dairy Queen.
2: Yeah, the baby's only like 3 weeks old. So.
1: Oh, there. Oh.
2: Yeah.
1: That is just like a ticking time bomb.
2: Yeah.
1: It is. It is amazing. At any moment... At any moment, anything at all could set it off.
2: Mm-hmm.
1: So how's the little guy going to be? Has he been around babies?
2: No. Well, actually, yes. He has been around a baby that is 2 months older than him.
1: Okay.
2: They didn't really care. They were both just like, okay, whatever. But it'll be interesting. He was up close with a dog yesterday at a brewery, and he was kind of... Ooh.
1: Yeah,
2: he loves the cats though, because we have a cat, and then
1: right.
2: At his grandma's house, she has two cats. He's okay. Obsessed with them so far.
1: Oh yeah,
2: so, yeah.
1: We're talking about Jacqueline's son, for
2: yes.
1: those who don't know.
2: Yes,
1: and he's how old now?
2: 8 months.
1: 8 months.
2: Yeah.
1: So yeah, so he's in that trying to decide who's in the them and who's in the us category.
2: Yes.
1: You know,
2: yes.
1: But eventually, even my grandson, as even though they didn't have a dog. He just, they love all animals.
2: Oh, yeah.
0: Yeah.
1: At any particular period of time.
2: Yeah.
1: And you have to kind of have these cautionary stories about, you know, not everything is a Disney character.
2: Mm-hmm. Yes.
1: You know, when you go to some of these working agriculture places and, you know,
2: mm-hmm.
1: we don't try to pet the 7,000-pound steer or whatever. Who's not in a good mood, and he's already exhibited that by flinging poo at a lot of the folks. Have you seen the deal with the tail?
0: I don't know what you're talking about.
1: Oh, it's... I'll tell you what. It is quite amazing.
0: A cow's tail?
1: Yeah.
0: Yeah, I've seen lots of cow's tails.
1: Right. But this is when, let's just say, they're doing their business at the same time.
0: Uh-huh.
1: And I'm not sure if they're ticked off at the other guys in the field with them. But we watched a guy who just sprayed everywhere. And he was just kind of wandering around at the same time and doing it. Seemed to be enjoying himself tremendously.
2: Wow.
1: I'm not sure. Yeah. Not sure exactly what the deal was.
0: Yeah. I've seen that a couple times.
1: Yeah. Yeah. The first time my grandson saw it, it was kind of like, oh. So, yeah, let's keep walking. We're not sure. Not sure what kind of mood boss
0: that's
1: he's in today. That is your exact comment, yes.
3: Wow, that's a lot. That's a lot.
1: Yeah, so I've never been

0: Summer is just kind of something that's there for me.
1: Yeah. But I was looking at the New Orleans temperatures. I was going to try to say something impressive about New Orleans, but
0: hold on. We need to tell people that there are very few people who go to New Orleans in the summer because I'm told that it's very much like wearing a parka on the sun. Would that be an accurate description?
1: Sort of. Talk about diving in and out of air conditioning.
0: You were there in when?
1: I think it was in August.
0: August.
1: We were just talking about this yesterday because we were watching the old movie, The Big Easy, with is it Dennis Quaid, I think?
0: Yeah.
1: And Warren Beatty. And
0: Warren Beatty?
1: What's it?
0: That's Ellen Barkin.
1: Ned Beatty was in it.
0: And Ellen Barkin.
1: Yeah, and Ellen Barkin was in it.
0: Yeah. So you and Serena want to go back to hell? Is that what you're saying?
1: We were talking about going back to New Orleans, but not during the summer. She was just relating about the fact that she turned the water on to get cold water in the sink. It never happened.
0: Yeah. The one thing I learned, I was there, of course, at probably the worst time for someone who does not drink. Mm-hmm. And I was with the JMU basketball team. And we were there for the Sugar Bowl tournament, which then they threw a playoff game on top of it and extended our stay. So I was there for like 9 days, bridging over right after Christmas. I had to get it up on a plane December 26th, which to this day was still the craziest madhouse I've ever seen at an airport. And we didn't come back until January the 3rd. Mm-hmm. And the one thing I did develop an extraordinary sense for is being able to detect, because you have to walk around staring at the ground because people have this real nasty habit of whenever they have issues, right in the middle of the street on Bourbon Street, just blah. And there's a lot of that, particularly on New Year's Eve. Mm-hmm. You know, I was not brave enough to go out on New Year's Eve in New Orleans.
1: Yeah, it's a fun time at night. During the day, it's hot.
0: Yeah. Well, it was just New Year's Eve in New Orleans was just like, no, I don't think I want to mess with that.
1: I was remembering the Weather Channel was for their anniversary. They just showed with old graphics and stuff. And mm-hmm. I remember it was 9 a.m. and the local automated forecast, if you remember how it used to sound.
0: Oh, yeah. About,
1: you know, the current temperature,
0: that's right,
1: 92. The heat index, 117.
0: Hello.
1: Yes.
0: Speaking of anniversaries, you know who celebrated their 40th anniversary last night?
1: Who's that?
0: I was flipping around the dials. QVC.
1: Really?
0: They had a big deal, brought everybody back, and all the crap they've been selling over the years.
1: Mm-hmm. Just bought something from them last week.
0: And didn't I do a story that they just
1: declared
0: filed bankruptcy?
1: Yeah.
0: So I guess they're celebrating that, too. Not sure how one goes with the other.
1: But
0: they invited people out to Nowhere, Pennsylvania, wherever they're located. Mm-hmm. And these people were all excited. Some of them apparently thought it was let's make a deal. They dressed up in costumes.
1: Really?
0: Yeah. I don't know why. Somebody was like a big thermometer or something. I don't know what
1: America's
0: they thought.
1: America's 250.
0: Yeah. what they thought they were going to win. Exactly. But I watched about 15 seconds of that, and I said, nah, I don't think so. Coming up here on Early Mornings on WSVA, we are going to tell you about Sentara Hospice Services. That's next, right here on News Talk 92.1 and 550 WSVA.
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0: 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Time for us to update our WSVA AccuWeather forecast for Harrisonburg and the Shenandoah Valley. Sunny today with a high up to 83. Then partly cloudy tonight, low 59. Tomorrow, times of clouds and sun, a high of 80. Humid with times of clouds and sun and maybe a thunderstorm Wednesday. Temperature up to 84. And then, boom, you want hot weather? We got hot weather. Thursday, hot with times of clouds and sun, maybe a thunderstorm, high of 92. And then Friday, hot with glimpses of blue sky, it says here. An afternoon or evening thunderstorm, those thunderstorms could produce severe weather, possibly some hail and damaging winds, and a high of 90. Right now, we've got 72 degrees under sunny skies at WSVA.
1: Top Chef Harrisonburg, an event for Blue Ridge Casa for Children, is returning to Harrisonburg. It is taking place on June the 14th. And Alexis Driver is with us right now from CASA to talk a little bit about that. Before we get to Top Chef, Alexa, let's talk a little bit about Blue Ridge CASA itself. For those who may have heard the PSAs on the air or the commercials, but they're not familiar with the program and what it does.
2: Yeah, of course. So CASA stands for Court-Appointed Special Advocates. So we recruit and train volunteers to advocate for children in the foster care system during their court cases. So that is one of our main focuses, is really providing a voice for children in our community who have experienced abuse and or neglect.
1: And you guys work with a lot of families and children in the area, sort of to make sure that, they, like you said, that they have a voice. And this is a program that I know a lot of the different systems around the area, government systems, really appreciate that you guys are there to help.
2: Yeah, we are court appointed, so it is by the judge's request. But we do have a lot of coverage in this area. We span all the way from Lexington, Rockbridge, Buena Vista, up through Stanton, Augusta, Waynesboro, Harrisonburg, Rockingham, and Shenandoah and Page. So we have a very large footprint here in the valley.
1: Alexis Driver is with us. She is Outreach and Development Manager with Blue Ridge CASA, and the event that she is here to talk about is, I think, become a favorite over the years. I know, if I'm not mistaken, this has really grown. We're talking about Top Chef Harrisonburg. So tell us a little bit about this year's event.
2: Yeah, it has grown a lot. So we are actually in our ninth year of hosting this event, which is very exciting. It's presented by Serendipity Farms. They're huge supporters of us. It is almost a sold out event. So we only have a few tickets that are remaining. We have a lot of returning chefs, but we also have some new chefs this year. So it's kind of shaking things up a little bit, but also giving people what they really enjoy to come back for every single year.
1: And I know in past years, a lot of these chefs really bring their A game and bring out some interesting and different recipes that they have that it gives you a chance to perhaps try for the first time some unique things in cuisine that you never thought about making at home that these chefs bring as part of the competition.
2: Yeah, all of our guests get to try all of the dishes. They get to judge them as if they were on the show Top Chef. So they really get to try a variety of different dishes throughout the evening.
1: Can you tell us some of the chefs that are coming this year that have already signed up?
2: Yeah, so we have 7 chefs that are going to be joining us this year. I can list the restaurants that are going to be joining us. So we do have the Ridge Room, Massanut and Resort, Local Chop and Grill House, Table 1888, which is formerly the Joshua Wilton House, Ripley Hospitality, and then we have a new chef with Monty's at Hotel Madison joining us this year, and then we also have the chef from Munch, the new sandwich shop downtown Harrisonburg, joining us this year.
1: Alexis Driver is with us from Blue Ridge CASA. We are talking about Top Chef Harrisonburg, and I mentioned it's coming up on June 14th. What's the specifics, the time, and how do I get tickets too?
2: Yeah, so it's on June 14th. It's from 5 to 8 p.m. We're hosting it at Freedom Farms again this year. You can purchase tickets on Top Chef Harrisonburg.

0: Harrisonburg.com, or we also have a Top Chef Harrisonburg Facebook page as well, where you can find all the details, the silent auction that people will be participating in, all of the chefs, and any of the logistics for the day of.
1: And we mentioned it's a competition. Who gets to be the judge as to who wins Top Chef Harrisonburg?
0: Yeah, so we have two or three local participants that are the main judges, but we also tally up all the guest tallies as well. So it's really a group effort of deciding who will be named Top Chef Harrisonburg 2026 at the end of the evening.
1: So you get to play a part in who may be the winner as
0: well. You do, yeah.
1: Plus a lot of good food. Now for tickets, what are the ticket prices and how can I go about getting those again?
0: Yeah, so tickets are $125 per person. They can be purchased either at BlueRidgeCasa.org, our main landing page, or TopChefHarrisonburg.com as well.
1: All right. And you may want to check that out right now because tickets, I know last year and in past years, have sold out pretty quick for this.
0: Yeah, we have a select few, but we are almost sold out.
1: Well, thank you, Alexis, for being with us today.
0: Thank you for having me.
1: Alexis Driver, the Outreach and Development Manager with CASA and Blue Ridge CASA. And again, Top Chef Harrisonburg coming up in just a little while here on June the 14th.
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3: The Augusta County Sheriff's Office is asking for the public's help with locating a missing Waynesboro woman. Drivers on Route 42 in the Broadway area should be alert for turn lane closures as well as shoulder closures this week. And new data from the Bureau of Labor Statistics finds that around 204,000 workers in Virginia are due paying union members. I'll have all the details and more following ABC at the bottom of the hour right here on WSVA.
4: 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For more information, visit sunnysidecommunities.cc today.
5: ABC News, I'm Brian Clark. After back and forth attacks over the weekend, Iran now says it's halting strikes on Israel for now. An Israeli source is telling ABC News that Israel is also standing down. This comes after President Trump this morning called on both sides to, in his words, stop shooting. The retaliatory attacks putting even more pressure on the fragile Middle East ceasefire. Security stepping up around Madison Square Garden for Game 3 of the NBA Finals tonight. And New York City Police Commissioner Jessica Tisch says with the president expected to attend.
6: Because of that visit and in coordination with the United States Secret Service, there will unfortunately be no watch party outside of Madison Square Garden for Game 3 of the Finals.
5: The Knicks lead the San Antonio Spurs 2-0. Jury selection set to begin today in the federal trial of the man accused of starting the fire that grew into the devastating Palisades fire in Southern California last year. This is ABC News.
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2: 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But if you see traffic trouble, let us know. 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
7: WSVA's local AccuWeather for Harrisonburg and the Shenandoah Valley. Mostly sunny and warm today, the high of 83. Partly cloudy, the low 59 tonight. A mix of clouds and sun for Tuesday with the high of 80. Then humid Wednesday with clouds and sun. A thunderstorm in spots for the afternoon, the high 84. Hot as we head into Thursday with a mix of clouds and sun. A spotty afternoon thunderstorm, the high of 92 on Thursday. I'm AccuWeather meteorologist Jason Caterina on WSVA.
2: Thank you, Jason. 72 degrees under sunny skies at News Talk 92.1 and 550 WSVA. 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
3: For News Talk 92.1 and 550 WSVA, I'm Jacqueline Dobrin. The Augusta County Sheriff's Office is asking for the public's help with locating a missing Waynesboro woman. 28-year-old Brittany Ann Craig was last seen Friday morning at her home in Waynesboro and was reported missing on Saturday by a family member. Brittany is a white female who is 5'3 in height and weighs 100 pounds. She has brown hair and blue eyes. She also has a butterfly tattoo on her neck and right hand, Brittany was last seen wearing an Air Force hoodie and had a purple hair clip in her hair.

0: A photo of her can be found on our website, rocktownnow.com. Anyone with any information should contact the Augusta County Sheriff's Office. Drivers on Route 42 in Rockingham County between Trissels Road and Greenhill Road in the Broadway area should be alert for turn lane closures as well as shoulder closures this week. Brian Baer with the Virginia Department of Transportation says it's for sign work that will take place Monday through Friday.
1: Also in Rockingham on I-81, keep an eye out for northbound and southbound shoulder closures in the Harrisonburg area, including at the off-ramps at exits 247A and 247B, where crews will be taking care of some sign work during daytime hours Monday through Friday.
0: Baer adds that there will be sign work in Augusta County this week on Route 11 between the Stanton City Limits and Woodrow Wilson Parkway. A new report from Virginia's Joint Commission on Healthcare reveals that many rural hospitals are facing financial distress and are at risk of closure. Using particular metrics, the report identifies 13 rural hospitals at immediate risk of closure and a dozen others at high risk of financial distress. Fortunately, none of the hospitals listed in the report are in the WSVA listening area. The report cites several reasons for rural hospital struggles, including higher costs, fewer revenue opportunities, and insufficient reimbursement amounts, to name a few. And finally this morning, new data from the Bureau of Labor Statistics finds that around 204,000 workers in Virginia are dues-paying union members. This comes as the Commonwealth sees a rebound in union membership after a decline earlier in the decade. It adds to a regional trend where labor unions add 166,000 workers in the 13 southern states in 2025. Kayla Mock with UFCW Local 400 says state organizing efforts have buoyed union membership.
2: We have amazing unions organizing all across the state in different industries. Our Virginia AFL-CIO, which is the federation that we all belong to, has also been doing some incredible work uplifting that organizing effort.
0: While 5% of workers in southern states belong to a union, it's lower than the national average of almost 13% union density. For News Talk 92.1 and 550 WSVA, I'm Jacqueline Dobrin.
3: 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All this week on WSVA, we're giving away tickets to the Nathan Stanley concert. 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
3: 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Crystal, tell us all.

0: little bit about the types of services that Sentara Hospice Services offers.
1: Hospice services, a lot of times people think that hospice is a place where people go to die, and that is a big myth, sadly, but hospice is a great place. We take people at the end of life, but nobody knows when end of life is. Oftentimes people come to us and they're with us for 6 weeks, 6 days, 6 years. We've actually had people on our service for 2 or 3 years. And it's a wonderful service because our focus is on comfort care. We not only care for the patient, but because of their diagnosis, we have the opportunity to care for the caregiver as well. Unlike a lot of the different disciplines throughout Sentara Services, we have that opportunity with our team.
0: When my dad went through hospice, and he was there for about 11 months, and one of the biggest things that hospice provided at that time was alleviating some of the basic burdens from caregivers. They take over that particular role. Also, depending on what type of community or wherever that person is, they become one of the contact people that they go to if there's issues or challenges or other things like that. It really does make a huge difference in the caregiver's life, doesn't it?
1: Absolutely. One of the benefits of hospice services, if it were a sport, hospice is definitely a team sport. We have a doctor and a nurse that come to the home, and a nurse practitioner who is fantastic, if I do say so. We absolutely love her. We come to the home so that patients don't have to be dragged out of the bed. They can stay comfortable, which is that's paramount in our care, and that helps the caregiver as well. It's absolutely wonderful because that takes also the burden off of the caregiver. We also send a home health aide for bathing. That takes the burden off of the caregiver. We have social workers. They assist the caregiver with providing assistance with the insurance, which, as we all know, can be a nightmare. No matter what kind of insurance you have, need, or trying to fill out, they additionally will help fill out paperwork for food assistance. We find that people, once you have a debilitating disease or a diagnosis, depending on what it can be, you might need food assistance, meals on wheels, additional services or equipment. And some of it's covered by your insurance, some of it isn't. They help to leverage supplies within the community. And our team of social workers, they within their own little group, we work together with community services within the Valley to provide for our caregivers. And so they assist with that. Then there's myself, volunteer services. We are currently looking for volunteers to help with respite because our caregivers need that respite time. Even if it's just to step out, pick up prescriptions and groceries, we provide bereavement services. People don't think about it, but depending on how long their loved one is on service, they go through pre-grief. They start losing their loved one before they pass. Then we have a chaplain. Whether they're associated with a church or a church family, depending on their religion, whether they are of Christian faith, Catholic, Jewish, Muslim, it doesn't matter. We will connect you to whatever belief system they are because we understand that that provides support as well. So again, we are a team sport. We want to make sure that everybody is supported.
0: Crystal Yao is the volunteer coordinator for Sentara Hospice Services. And the other thing is, when you get into grief, I know there's all sorts of things, and you can get mired down going to the internet, the books. There are people who will offer you all sorts of advice, and they're all very well-intentioned. But I don't know any two people who grieve the same.
1: There's no wrong way to grieve, first and foremost. And again, like you just said, everyone is different. And so it does require a personal touch. We send our bereavement coordinator to assess every family, every caregiver, and even the patient sometimes grieves for the loss of the life that they had before they were diagnosed. So everybody is involved. We make sure that the patient's rights are respected throughout the whole process.
0: The other aspect that's involved in all of this is

0: you have the different elements. You've mentioned insurance and all of these. There's just a pile of all of this stuff, and it's coming at a time when you're going through a wide range of emotions. And on top of it, when you're dealing with all of these insurance companies and everything else, they don't let you slide. There are certain ways that all of this stuff has to be done. And I think some people, are they surprised? We didn't realize that we had access to all of these types of services.
1: At probably the worst time in someone's life, when their loved one, when their most cherished person receives a devastating diagnosis, they look, how are we going to do this? The hospice team comes in and says, okay, take a breath. We have this person is going to care for your loved one, and our team is going to lift you up, and this is what we're going to do. We're going to take a team approach to supporting you, caring for your loved one, and this is how we're going to do it. A lot of people will wait to come on to hospice again because the big myth is as soon as you come on hospice, you're going to die. So they wait to the last possible minute. And we understand that. We do. You don't want to give up and go on to hospice. Unfortunately, when they do that, they give up some of those benefits and they end up having to catch them at the very end, which it's not a problem. Our team still goes through all the processes that we would if someone comes on and we have a month to go through and assess the insurance and provide for those needs. They don't get any less service than if they had come on and given our team 2 months to provide those services and make their loved one more comfortable towards the end. It's still the same. The ones who come on sooner, they find that their loved one is more comfortable, everything is in greater order, and oftentimes everything is in a better state, so to speak, as far as peace of mind. We generally have a better outcome. Obviously, everybody has, whether you're in hospice or not, we're all going to have the same outcome.
0: Right.
1: But we want to make sure that it's a positive outcome.
0: The other big element is we don't like talking or thinking about death.
1: No, we don't.
0: There's lots of folks who have avoided this. It's the reason why they don't put their financial affairs in order, do with wills and trusts. And for some reason, we, and large numbers of us, have grown up with, I don't want to think about it or talk about it because it's going to then happen.
1: It's true. It's a very true thing. And I find that when people come to me and they say, oh my goodness, you work in hospice. That must be a very sad job. And I have to tell them, really, to be totally honest, I have an incredibly fun job. And they look at me really shocked. And I tell them that it's fun and it's interesting. I have the opportunity to spend time with some of the most amazing people. True, if you look at people's lives like a book, I get to spend the last chapter of many people's lives with them. What an amazing privilege. And if you look at people's lives like a book, to be able to be a part of the last chapter of so many people's lives, that is a privilege. And to be a part of that, some people get to spend their last birthdays, and that's a part of being the volunteer coordinator. I get to arrange their birthday bags for them, and I celebrate the veterans. We celebrate that while they're in hospice. Many couples that have had their 50th or 60th wedding anniversaries, we celebrate every day that they are alive. We celebrate. And so we take that opportunity to celebrate those days. It's an opportunity to be a part of the last chapter in a lot of our patients' lives. So if you take that approach, yes, when we lose someone that we love, it is sad and we do grieve. And that is a part of life. But while they are with us, we need to celebrate those lives. So every day that I come to work, there may be moments of sadness when we lose someone that is dear. But I don't mire in sadness. I celebrate the life.
0: If folks would like to get more information about the hospice services offered by Sentara, what can they do, Crystal?
1: Simply call our number. My direct line is 540-564-5742. We'll also have information on the Sentara RMH Facebook site, and you can also check out our website.
0: Crystal Yao is the volunteer coordinator for Sentara Hospice Services. Thanks for joining us today.
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0: 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Tomorrow is a very special day here at WSVA, as WSVA will celebrate its 91st anniversary. And we'll be opening up the archives, going all the way back to the first day WSVA was on the air.
1: Radio station WSVA, the voice of the Shenandoah Valley, opened yesterday afternoon with a program of addresses and music from its Harrisonburg and Stanton studios, and was received over a wide area, judging by reports received at its studio here. Mayor Ward Swank, County Clerk J. Robert Schweitzer, and delegates John W. Morrison and J. Owen Beard spoke, describing the attractions and assets of the Shenandoah Valley, Rockingham County, and Harrisonburg, and welcoming the new enterprise to the valley. Dean Wade Miller of Shenandoah College and Dean Charles C. Wright of Bridgewater College spoke along similar lines in introducing the musicians from their respective institutions. Other musical numbers were given by Gerald White on the pipe organ of the United Brethren Church, R. E. McClellan, Cincinnati, on the piano, the Harrisonburg Municipal Band, and the Rockingham County Octet. There were male and female quartets from Bridgewater College and a string ensemble from Shenandoah College. Dr. James W. Wright of the First United Brethren Church ended the first program with a Vesper prayer. There was also a musical program from the station's auxiliary studio at Stanton, and messages of good wishes from citizens and officials were read from each studio. The Harrisonburg studios, which are elaborately furnished, occupy the third floor of the Newman Building over the Rockingham National Bank.
2: Well, Jim, the station was in downtown Harrisonburg on the third floor of the now what is known as the Ruddle Building. It was over the old Rockingham National Bank, which was on a corner there in Harrisonburg, and we had quite an establishment there.
3: What was your first day like? What were you hired here to do the first time at WS? Is there any job here at the radio station you have not done?
2: Not many, except the computer.
3: That's right.
2: And they were non-existent in those days.
3: What did they...
2: Well, anyway, I was 20 years old, and I was looking around for something to do. And radio had kind of always fascinated me. And I said, well, I think I'll go up and apply for a job as an announcer. So I did. I went up, took an audition, and about a week later, they called me to come on. So I went up, went to work. They paid me $5 a week, believe it or not. And I thought that was big money. I was just tickled to death. And that's the way I started at WSVA.
4: 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Stay tuned for the noontime edition of the Almanac with Whip Robinson in just a minute. At 12:45, the first game of the World Series on WSVA. Leading turkey growers in this area continue to depend on Whitmoyer Carbocep for the prevention of blackhead. Leading feed manufacturers throughout the country agree with them. Each year, more and more turkeys are killed.
5: Good morning, John. Candid comment.
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0: be pulling from the archives for tomorrow for a special edition of Early Mornings here on WSVA to celebrate our 91st anniversary. We'll also talk to the folks at the Wishing Well and talk travels we do on Tuesday. That and much more tomorrow morning on WSVA. The time is now 9:57.
1: I'm Nicole Murray with Your Money Now. Stocks are moderately higher this morning as chipmakers rebound. The Dow is up by more than 200 points. The Nasdaq is up by more than 500 points. Introducing a veggie era at White Castle, the burger chain has announced the new Southwest Veggie Slider, which includes a patty made from six vegetables and is topped with jalapeno cheese. Each slider costs roughly $2.50. Target is voluntarily recalling some of their Up and Up baby brand wipes due to potential contamination. Recalled wipes include Up and Up fragrance-free baby wipes in the 20, 72, 216, 800, and 1200 count packages. They were sold in Target stores across the U.S. and on Target's website. Hundreds of thousands of space heaters sold at Costco and other major retailers for years are being recalled after reports that the units overheated and caught fire, prompting federal safety officials to warn consumers to stop using them immediately. The Consumer Product Safety Commission announced that more than 255,000 Vornado tower heaters have been recalled. That's Your Money Now.
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0: 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Boom.
1: Hit the highway for Chevy City. Dale Wegner, Chevy City. This is the time to hit it because there are just a few 68 Chevrolets left. And, ooh, what a deal, Dale.
2: You want a deal?
1: Yeah, you want a deal with Dale? What a deal Dale make? Because he wants to get rid of those 68, you know, just a couple of more days.
3: That's just a small sample of some of the stuff we'll

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1: Schmigadoon won Best Musical at the Tony Awards last night, while Death of a Salesman won 6 Tonys overall. I'm Brian Clark, ABC News.
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3: WSVA News, I'm Jacqueline Dobrin. Virginia State Police is investigating a fatal crash involving a bicycle that occurred on Friday afternoon in Rockingham County. Spokesman Matt Dimline reports that shortly before 2:30, a truck was traveling south on North Street in the town of Elkton when it was unable to avoid a bicyclist that had entered the intersection at Virginia Avenue. Dimline added that there is a stop sign located on Virginia Avenue. However, the juvenile bicyclist was taken to the hospital and later succumbed to injuries. Governor Abigail Spanberger has announced board appointments to the James Madison University Board of Visitors. They include Jack White of Fairfax Station, who is a partner with the law firm of McGuire Woods, LLP, Lisa Wynn Bryan of Chesterfield, who's a community outreach manager for Preservation Virginia, Angela Reddix of Virginia Beach, John Lynch of Virginia Beach, and Jessica Killian of Alexandria. For News Talk 92.1 and 550 WSVA, I'm Jacqueline Dobrin.

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2: ABC News, I'm Brian Clark. One day after five people were stabbed at New York City's Penn Station, President Trump is set to attend Game 3 of the NBA Finals at Madison Square Garden, which sits directly atop the busy rail hub. All of this combining to create a unique security challenge in New York City, but the NYPD's interim chief of department, Michael LePetri, says,
3: "Well, posture in and around Penn Station will not change. We have hundreds of officers assigned to Penn Station and 34th Street subway stops in and around. That's why we do what we do as far as the deployment there, but it will not change in light of the incident yesterday."
2: Israel and Iran say they'll stop offensive attacks on the other after the two sides traded fire for the first time since the U.S. ceasefire 2 months ago. And Target's recalling baby wipes after some samples had bacteria that could be life-threatening. Customers should throw away Up and Up fragrance-free or fresh cucumber wipes. 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

0: Yeah, I mean, that's the plan. And if it takes another year or two after that to get the down payment, once her income's up, then I would do that. Because you're probably going to need at least 50, 60, 70 down on a $230,000 home in order to keep it at that 25% of take-home pay. So that's the that's the math equation you're trying to solve for here. And so the baby steps still apply. The math is the math. I would have a will in place. I'm assuming you don't have term life insurance at the time of the diagnosis.
1: I don't.
0: Okay.
2: And I'll tell you this, having sat with...
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1: I got tested without my legal name. Can I still get life insurance?
0: I doubt it with the diagnosis. They're going to look up every single medical record you've ever had, regardless.
1: There would be no medical record.
2: Well, I mean, but you're going to have to... I mean, you're going to have to perjure yourself.
0: It would be fraud at that point. So
2: they're going to ask you if you have any diagnosis, whatever.
0: You can still contact them and see what your options are. There might be, like, a guaranteed issue policy. It's expensive. It helps cover, like, part of the mortgage, but it's not going to be what you usually could get.
2: We'll be thinking about you, Brother James. Thanks for the call, my man. Remember, there's ultimately only one way to financial peace, and that's to walk daily with the Prince of Peace, Christ Jesus.

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5: Hey, George, the last caller we just took, I want to dig in on two things real quick. Because I think one of her core questions she asked was, I have to make 7 different credit card payments every month. My life would be easier if I just went and got... It sounded like her credit was good enough to do this. I just want to run down to a credit union and get one loan, cover all this stuff, and I just want to make one payment a month. And I can even make a case mathematically for that to work. She might get a lower interest rate at a credit union than all these different credit cards. It's been my experience that what looks good on paper doesn't always play out in the real world. And what I mean by that is, psychologically, you can get exhausted. I got so many nickel and dime things to do, and it's every month it's a beating getting out my checkbook or getting online and trying to figure out what's the payment here and what's this one. I just want to make one payment a month, and I get that, especially if I can make a mathematical case for it. But it's been my experience, and tell me if I'm wrong, psychologically speaking, what we miss is a whole bunch of little wins that give you a tailwind over time. And so what we're asking people to do often is not, people can beat me up all day for the math. What I'm trying to do is give you a psychological win so you can get through this thing quicker. Because what I've seen in my own life and person after person is they consolidate everything, get one giant mountain. They take 10 steps up that mountain and they just say, forget it. It's too high now, right? It feels insurmountable. Or they pay for 5 months and that mountain is still pretty dang big. Mm-hmm. And they just are like, I'm out. And so there's something about the psychology of a whole bunch of little wins, right?
6: Yeah, I mean, the debt snowball has been studied. I mean, even Harvard Business Review came out and said, Dave Ramsey's right. The debt snowball method is the best way to pay off debt because we know it's 80% behavior. It's 20% head knowledge. We all know maybe we shouldn't go into debt at 23% APR with Capital One, and yet millions of Americans do it.
5: Yeah.
6: And then we get desperate, and so we turn to what? More debt. We don't look in the mirror and say, oh, that's the solution. That person's ability to create an income, to get on a budget, to cut the expenses, to sacrifice, that's the solution. Not moving the pile over and then going, I feel better now.
5: Right.
6: And then next month, the payment still comes due and you still can't afford the payment. And that was the problem that Rhonda was experiencing. She barely could afford.

Valley experts today. 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
3: WSVA's local AccuWeather for Harrisonburg and the Shenandoah Valley. Mostly sunny today, pleasant with a high of 83. Partly cloudy tonight, below 59. A mix of clouds and sun for Tuesday with a high of 80. Wednesday, more humid with a mix of clouds and sun. A thunderstorm in spots for the afternoon, a high of 84. It's hot starting Thursday, an afternoon thunderstorm in spots, the high 92. Hot again on Friday with an afternoon and evening thunderstorm, the high 90. I'm AccuWeather meteorologist Jason Caterina on WSVA.
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6: it's dismal and abysmal.
5: It's really, really tough.
6: Like what you can get for your dollar is not great.
5: Yeah. 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And I know that intellectually, I read the data. It's something else to walk inside these homes and to just look at, here's how much money we have, and here's what we're going to have to give up. Here's what we can't get. This isn't going to work.
6: Here's the compromises.
5: Yeah, it's tough. 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
5: 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What's up, Amy?
7: Hey, how are you?
5: We're doing great. How are you?
7: Doing good. Thanks for taking my question.
5: You bet. How can we help?
7: Well, my husband and I are having a disagreement about what costs we're covering for our youngest daughter in she's in college. So we have three kids. Our oldest is completely on her own and employed, and our middle and youngest are both in college. Our youngest chose to go the farthest away to a state university, but it's one of the more expensive ones in the area. And her tuition is mostly covered with scholarships, and we don't really have to worry about that much. But since her second year of school, we've been covering her her living expenses, so her apartment and utilities, that sort of thing.
5: So what's the fight between you and your husband about?
7: So from the beginning with all of our kids, we told them that they need to start planning from a young age how they're going to pay for school, whether they are in the military or get scholarships or play a sport, whatever it is, they will be

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3: 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And when it comes to your health, sometimes the best way to understand what's possible is to hear from someone who's been there.
4: 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It's not severe when I get up in the morning. 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
6: All right, let's roll out to Greensboro, North Carolina, and talk to dear Marie. What's up, Marie?
7: Hi there.
6: How are you doing?
7: I'm good. I hope you guys are.
6: We're doing great. You staying out of trouble?
7: Good. I'm trying to.
6: Good. So what's up?
7: I'm calling because we have lived in our house for about 34 years. We own the house. It's a house and a 1 acre lot. We own the 1.2 acres on the other side of us. We have for 30 years. And just now the lot on the other side of us went up for sale. So we have been looking at that lot or hoping to buy it for years. It was in a will. It was the woman who owned it died, and so the heirs own it, and they've just decided to put it up for sale. So we're wondering, is this something that I could get I'm wondering how to finance it and if I should even buy it. I guess that's my question.
8: Where are you guys at financially? You have any debt? You have emergency savings?
7: I have no debt. I have about $12,000 in savings. I've got a $90,000 401k. I've got about $155,000 in a brokerage account. Okay. So,
8: and what's your real estate worth?
7: Probably $400,000.
8: And it's all paid for? No mortgages?
7: Yes.
6: Does your husband have his own retirement plan, or is that y'all's combined?
7: No, I'm a widow. My husband died about 4 years ago.
6: Oh, okay. Mm. Okay.
7: Yeah.
8: How much is this land?
7: They are asking they're actually asking $60,000.
8: Oh.
7: But we know we could get it for about $50,000.
8: And you've got that money in your brokerage account.
7: I do.
8: Because I see word finance is on the board, and it always gives me a little, spidey sense tingling.
7: It gives me pause. I haven't had a mortgage for so long that I don't want to borrow money ever.
8: Well, you don't have to. Why don't you just...

0: pay cash.
1: Yeah. Well, that's what I wondered. Is that a smart thing to use that money for?
2: I would do that today. If I was in your exact situation, I would do that.
0: It's not a huge portion of your world. How old are you?
1: I'm 62, and okay. That's kind of part of the problem.
0: How do you plan on retiring? What's the game plan?
1: Well, I'm going to work for probably several more years just because I want to.
0: Okay.

0: in the woods is, yeah. and it's never ending.
1: Well, there's a reason your wife also, you know, wanted a place in society.
0: Right. Yeah. She wants cell signal and running water all the time.
1: Oh, so needy. Like
0: I know. I married such a modern woman. But yeah,
1: she keeps you alive.
0: That's right.
1: You'd be out in the woods somewhere like a feral animal if it wasn't for her.
0: Not be here if it wasn't for her. We'll be back. Love you guys.

0: to help you gain an edge.
1: He shoots, he scores.
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2: Maine voters cast ballots tomorrow in perhaps the most watched primary election in the country. Democratic candidate Graham Plattner expected to win the nomination and take on Republican Senator Susan Collins. But Plattner is on defense over allegations of physical and emotional abuse against ex-girlfriends. ABC News senior White House correspondent Selena Wang.
3: I was actually in Bar Harbor, Maine, where he held a rally over the weekend. He was basically saying, you know, the state of Maine has had my back, you know, as I've opened up about my past and as every single piece of that past and journey, in his words, he said, gets dug up, litigated and weaponized. Those were his words.
2: Maine's Senate race could decide which party controls the Senate next year. The TSA is investigating a stowaway case that originated in Texas.
4: According to a criminal complaint, 25-year-old Abdul Rahman Oriyomi got onto a Los Angeles-bound United Airlines flight in Houston without a boarding pass.
5: I think this is a pretty significant breach,
4: says security consultant Mark Matronia.
5: It's the multiple layers and failures to even get on the plane.
4: Oriyomi is thought to have walked past a distracted gate agent without scanning a boarding pass before flying off to L.A. Jim Ryan, ABC News.
2: Target is recalling Up and Up fragrance-free and Up and Up fresh cucumber-scented baby wipes. It's linked to bacterial contamination that can be life-threatening. Chuck Sievertson, ABC News.
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8: At the noon hour, no accidents, backups, or delays to update you on. But if you see traffic trouble, call WSBA's Traffic and News Tip Line. It's 540-214-2500.
9: WSVA's local AccuWeather for Harrisonburg and the Shenandoah Valley. Mostly sunny today, pleasant with a high of 83. Partly cloudy tonight, below 59. A mix of clouds and sun for Tuesday with a high of 80. Wednesday, more humid with a mix of clouds and sun. A thunderstorm in spots for the afternoon, a high of 84. It's hot starting Thursday, an afternoon thunderstorm in spots, the high 92. Hot again on Friday with an afternoon and evening thunderstorm, the high 90. I'm AccuWeather meteorologist Jason Caterina on WSVA.
8: Currently, Iraqian petroleum temperature, 77 degrees under sunny skies at News Talk 92.1 and 550 WSVA. 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
10: For News Talk 92.1 and 550 WSVA, I'm Jacqueline Dobrin. A former fugitive from Rockingham County will have to wait another 3 months before he knows what comes next in his case. Jacob Duval Early of McGackiesville was supposed to appear in Harrisonburg Rockingham Juvenile and Domestic Relations District Court Thursday morning for a status hearing regarding 13 counts of possession of child pornography. However, according to online records, that hearing was continued until September 11th. Duval Early had been a wanted fugitive since last September until he was arrested May 2nd, when agents from the Department of Homeland Security identified the 34-year-old on a plane flying from Mexico to Dulles International Airport. U.S. Customs detained the suspect until Rockingham County Sheriff's deputies took him into custody. Virginia Department of Transportation crews will be busy this week in Shenandoah County. VDOT spokesman Brian Baer explains.
11: Watch for northbound and southbound overnight single lane closures for bridge painting between Woodstock and Strasburg. This work will continue through the end of November.
10: Baer reminds folks that all work is weather permitting and subject to change, which could alter the completion date. The USDA's June crop production and world agricultural supply and demand estimates are scheduled for release later this week, and this year's U.S. winter wheat crop will again be a focus for key June reports from the agriculture.

0: Culture Department. Rod Bain has more.
1: What might be points of interest within USDA's soon-to-be-released June crop production report and world agricultural supply and demand estimates?
2: I think the main thing would be continuing to get new information on the U.S. wheat crop, winter wheat crop in particular, with harvest just kind of getting underway, especially in the southern parts of the growing region.
1: With World Agricultural Outlook Board Chair Mark Jekanowski reminding us that May production estimates for winter wheat, the first of the season,
2: it came in as a bit of a surprise. A lot smaller crop than folks in the industry were expecting. A fair amount of drought damage.
1: Pointing to forecast for one of the smaller winter wheat crops in several decades. USDA crop production forecast and commodity supply and demand estimates are scheduled for release Thursday, June 11th at noon Eastern Time. I'm Rod Bain reporting for the U.S. Department of Agriculture in Washington, D.C.
0: Thank you, Rod. And finally, this afternoon, Westover Pool in Harrisonburg is now officially open for the summer. The pool opened on Saturday and will be open from noon to 7 p.m. every day. Admission for city residents over 18 years old are $3 and non-city residents are $6. For those under the age of 18, admission is $2 for city residents and $4 for non-city residents. Ralph Sampson Spray Grounds in Harrisonburg is also open daily from 10 a.m. to 8 p.m. For News Talk 92.1 and 550 WSVA, I'm Jacqueline Dobrin.
3: Thank you very much, Jacqueline. Tomorrow's a very big day here at WSVA as we celebrate our 91st anniversary. And we're going to kick things off bright and early tomorrow morning on Early Mornings on WSVA as we will dip into the WSVA archives. And you will hear some very memorable voices from the past. We will skip around all sorts of years and bring back some folks that you listen to from many, many years.
4: Good morning, John. Candid comment.

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7: 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Here's your WSVA AccuWeather forecast for Harrisonburg and the Shenandoah Valley for today. Sunny with a high in the mid-80s. Partly cloudy tonight, low 61. Intervals of clouds and sunshine tomorrow, high of 80. You'll feel the warmer weather on Wednesday. Warmer and more humid. Variable cloudiness, maybe a thunderstorm, high 87. Hot weather on Thursday. Increasing humidity, high of 92. Friday, hot and humid. Maybe an afternoon or evening thunderstorm, high of 90. Right now, your Rockingham Petroleum temperature is 79 degrees under sunny skies at WSVA.
8: 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Coming up next, the news with Mike Slater.
9: Thank you, Bill. It is Monday, June 8, 2026. Here's what's happening today in America. Primary update, traitorous plot, D-Day anniversary, and game 3 tonight. It's all coming up. Then Bill's going to be here with your message of the day. But first, Los Angeles mayor's primary. The election was now 6 days ago, and it looks like Spencer Pratt will fall out of second place into third. The city still only counted less than 80% of the votes. His lead over the third-place challenger dwindling from 9% to 1% on Sunday. On Sunday, Spencer was ahead by only 7,000 votes with another 150,000 more to count. And the third-place candidate is getting more votes than the leaders Karen Bass was getting in these latest dumps. In the governor's race, the Republican has officially dropped to second place. And Tom Steyer, who was in third, quickly gaining on second. Steve Hilton. The president said on Meet the Press, he was speaking about the 2020 election, he said the election was rigged. It was a dirty election. And it's happening again right now in California. He talked about how it can be that they're still counting the votes. He said, do you know why they're doing that? Because they're cheating on the election. And Kristen Welker said, oh, officials in California recognize that they're slow. And the president said, no, they're crooked. They're crooked just like you're crooked. Your press is crooked. And Meet the Press is crooked. Three men were arrested over an ISIS terror plot to kill U.S. Special Forces with grenades and drones. Bireen Ziazi, 25 years old, of San Diego. Elias Shamsaudin, 21, of Porterville, outside of Fresno, and California. And Bassam Ghaffour, 21-year-old from Kansas. Prosecutors allege the three paid $2,000 to someone they thought was from the jihadi group to buy rocket-propelled grenades and drones for an attack. According to the criminal complaint, the three men allegedly spent more than a year communicating about extremist plans, including discussions about leaving America to go join ISIS. One of these guys previously served in the United States Navy. Our Secretary of War gave a speech on the 82nd anniversary of D-Day. This was in Normandy. And in the speech, he said, today, different European beaches are stormed by different dangerous ideologies. Boats and men arrive. When will European capitals do something about that invasion? Or is it too late? Game 3 of the NBA Finals tonight. First time ever a sitting president has been to an NBA Finals.

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1: ABC News, I'm Chuck Sievertson. Iran and Israel say they have stopped attacks that reignited over the weekend. ABC's Tom Sufi Burridge in Jerusalem.
2: After Iran's initial missile barrage late Sunday, President Trump getting on the phone with Israeli Prime Minister Netanyahu. Over the weekend, the president warning Israel not to retaliate against Iran.
1: Police are seeking two people in connection with a mass shooting over the weekend in Toledo, Ohio. 12 people injured. It was at the city's annual Old West End Festival, where hundreds come out to celebrate the beginning of summer. New York Knicks watch party outside Madison Square Garden is not happening tonight for Game 3 of the NBA Final because President Trump is planning to attend the game, says the NYPD. An offshore magnitude 7.8 earthquake hit the southern Philippines today, killing at least 35 people, injuring at least 144 others, officials say. It also triggered some tidal waves that hit nearby coasts. This is ABC News.
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0: Roads are quiet up and down the valley. No incidents, no accidents, no backups, no delays to tell you about. However, if you're seeing it and we're not saying it, call the WSVA traffic tip line. That number is 540-214-2500. Certainly give us a call and definitely let us know.
4: WSVA's local AccuWeather weather for Harrisonburg and the Shenandoah Valley. Mostly sunny today, pleasant with a high of 83. Partly cloudy tonight, below 59. A mix of clouds and sun for Tuesday with a high of 80. Wednesday, more humid with a mix of clouds and sun. A thunderstorm in spots for the afternoon, a high of 84. It's hot starting Thursday, an afternoon thunderstorm in spots, the high 92. Hot again on Friday with an afternoon and evening thunderstorm, the high 90. I'm AccuWeather meteorologist Jason Caterina on WSVA.
0: The Rockingham Petroleum temperature is 78 degrees, relative humidity at 60%. The barometric pressure is rising at 30.44. Little wind out of the east at 3 to 4 miles an hour under partly cloudy skies. It is 12:33 at WSVA. 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
5: For News Talk 92.1 and 550 WSVA, I'm Jacqueline Dobrin. Average gasoline prices in Virginia have fallen nearly 20 cents per gallon in the last week and begin the work week averaging $3.95 a gallon. That's according to Gas Buddy's survey of nearly 4,100 stations across the Commonwealth. Prices in Virginia are 37 cents per gallon lower than a month ago, but stand $1.07 a gallon higher than this time last year. Meanwhile, the national average price of diesel has decreased 14 cents compared to a week ago and stands at $5.30 a gallon. Many Virginians are struggling to budget with gas and grocery prices on the rise and now making lifestyle changes to save money where they can. Nicole Peterson with True West Credit Union says the average person may be wasting a lot more money than they think on forgotten subscriptions alone.
6: It's so common. Like, I am guilty as charged. I've definitely had subscriptions where I'm like, oh, I'll do that one time just so I can watch that one show, right? And then I kind of forget about it, and yet I'm being charged for it every month.
5: Peterson says a simple way to save is to check accounts for auto payments and cancel services that haven't been used in 30 days. She also recommends keeping savings and checking accounts separate, which makes it easier to see how much can be spent between paychecks. Stanton City Schools is inviting families to participate in their second annual back-to-school bash on July 27th and 28th. From 1 to 6 p.m. each day, students can get free school supplies, books, food, and haircuts. Immunizations for rising 7th and 12th graders will also be available. The free event will be at Stanton High School and is open to all Stanton City School students in pre-K through 12th grade. However, registration is required and can be found on the Stanton City Schools website. West Virginia Governor Patrick Morrisey has detailed how the Mountain State will benefit from President Donald Trump's $700 million energy investment announcement last week. Morrisey said on Fox News that West Virginia will power America's future and fuel the race against China for global tech and AI supremacy.
7: There is almost an insatiable demand for energy in our country right now. And the U.S. is involved in this global fight for information technology supremacy, its principal rival being China.

0: And I think most Americans know that we have to marshal all of our energy resources to compete and win in that fight.
1: Morrissey says that it will take coal, natural gas, nuclear, and other forms of energy to win that fight. And finally, this afternoon, Virginia Tech is getting a big donation to help its athletic program and Honors College. Officials announced the $75 million donation last week, saying some of the money will create an endowment for the athletic department's Invest to Win initiative, while the athletic director will determine how any unrestricted funds are used. Officials noted that this is the largest contribution in school history, surpassing three $50 million donations made in 2018, 2021, and 2023. For News Talk 92.1 and 550 WSVA, I'm Jacqueline Dobrin.
2: 12:36 at WSVA. You're listening to the News at Noon and Agribusiness Hour. I'm Mario Ritrosi. Jacqueline Dobrin in the WSVA newsroom. Thank you very much for sitting in for me Friday afternoon.
1: Of course.
2: It was Ladies' Day on Late Afternoons on Friday.
1: Yeah, we had a blast.
2: Very good. How was your weekend?
1: It was all right.
2: Good.
1: It's all right.
2: It came and went.
1: Yes, it did.
2: Especially for you. You were one busy camper this weekend.
1: Yeah, not too bad.
2: All right. Yeah. Well, it was a very nice weekend.
1: It was.
2: And a good start to the work week.
1: Yeah.
2: Thanks for all you do.
1: Of course.
2: Of course, she is the editor-in-chief of RocktownNow.com. Well, I've got you for a second. When folks click on RocktownNow.com, what will they see?
1: Well, like I mentioned, the Stanton City Schools, they are going to be having their back-to-school bash and registrations required for that. So you can actually find the link to that on the story on RocktownNow.com. We also, if you miss the game that you have recently called, any of those are up on the website.
2: Aha. Uh-huh.
1: And like coming up tomorrow night, you've got a game that you're going to be doing.
2: We'll be at Turner Ashby as they host Abingdon in the Class 3 quarterfinals.
1: Yeah.
2: All right, so podcasts of previous games. That's a good thing.
1: Yeah.
2: Turner Ashby with a big win over Spotswood in the regional finals Thursday, so TA gets to host. Mm-hmm. Spotswood will have to travel. They'll go to Hidden Valley for their state quarterfinal matchup. And how about the Broadway softball team, defending state champions?
1: Oh, yeah.
2: Just three wins away from going back-to-back. They'll be at home tomorrow after their big win on Thursday in the regional finals. So they'll host a state quarterfinal on tomorrow night.
1: Mm-hmm.
2: Very good. Jacqueline Dobrin, today in the WSVA newsroom. You can also find her. She's editor-in-chief of RocktownNow.com. 12:38 at WSVA. When we come back, we'll go down on the farm and hear from Isha's Almanac.
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4: Taking a look at farm news from all around the eastern United States, livestock producers, especially in the Deep South, are paying close attention to an announcement last week from the U.S. Department of Agriculture. It concerns the New World screwworm being found in the state of Texas. All livestock producers are being advised to monitor their herds closely, and if they have questions about the New World screwworm, just talk with your local veterinarian. Planting progress continues in the northern tier of our listing area. Farmers in Michigan, Ohio, New York, and Pennsylvania, they report good field conditions in early June. In the Mid-Atlantic region and along the eastern seaboard, many farmers are reporting a deficit of hay in the first cutting. Long-term drought has been an issue in states including Virginia, Maryland, the Carolinas, Tennessee, and Georgia.
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4: The Virginia Beef Cattle University is expected to attract cattle producers from all around our region. 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
4: Our pearl of wisdom today came in by email from listener Carla Nicholson way back in 2010. Carla says, a perfectionist is one who takes great pains and gives them to other people. Thank you, Carla, for that pearl of wisdom. You're on the farm and I'm Ish.
7: Thank you very much, Ish. His report brought to you by Rockingham Petroleum, serving our neighbors' energy needs since 1942. And congratulations to Ish. His alma mater, the Troy Trojans, made it to the College Baseball World Series later this week. And lo and behold, they'll open with the West Virginia University Mountaineers. They'll play Friday in the first game of the College Baseball World Series. I just finished watching Alabama finish off St. John, so the Tide punches its ticket to Omaha later this week as well. Before we hear from Franklin's Spotlight on Valley Agriculture, let's get a check of the AccuWeather forecast. The WSVA AccuWeather forecast for Harrisonburg and the Shenandoah Valley. Sunshine this afternoon with a high of 83. Partly cloudy skies tonight with an overnight low of 60. And then partly sunny tomorrow. High on Tuesday will be around 80. And then humid and partly sunny on Wednesday. There is a chance of a thunderstorm. High on Wednesday, 84. More of the same on Thursday. However, the high will be 92. We'll be in the soup Thursday and Friday. It is 80 degrees, relative humidity at 61%, the barometric pressure rising at 30.44. Winds are out of the south at 1 to 2 miles an hour under partly cloudy skies. 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
3: Welcome to WSBA Spotlight on Valley Agriculture. On today's program, we're talking with Hannah Johnson, co-owner of Hickory Hill Farm in Keyseltown, Virginia. Hannah, thank you for being with us.
4: Thanks for having me, Frank. Good to talk to you.
3: I know we had you on the show back some time ago, but for people who are new to the area may not be familiar with Hickory Hill Farm, tell us a little bit about it.
4: Yeah, Hickory Hill Farm is our family business. We are located in Keyseltown, just a little bit east of Harrisonburg, and we're a fruit and vegetable farm specializing in blueberries that my parents started here in the late 70s and early 80s. So this is a farm where I grew up, and now I operate it with my husband. And we have, like I said, our main crop is the blueberries, which we typically sell through UPIC. People come out to the farm and pick their own blueberries, and then we also often offer them for sale at the Harrisonburg Farmers Market and some other locations. So that can depend on our supply in the year. And in addition to the blueberries, we grow some heirloom tomatoes and other produce and some grapes, and we produce honey. And that's our main crops. And we do all that with using without using pesticides. That's something that's important to us, too, in the way that we operate our farm.
3: Let's talk a little bit about something we've heard a lot about in the news, and that is how the strange winter slash spring impacted farm and fruit growers throughout the Shenandoah Valley, as well as other parts of Virginia, from wines to peaches, apples, all types of things. We had, of course, a very warm spring to start with and late winter. Then we had a hard freeze in our area, temperatures getting down to around 20 degrees during the month of April one day. How did that impact Hickory Hill Farm?
4: Well, certainly has impacted us. I mean, I'll say, you know, we're used to having unpredictable weather around here. This is Virginia. But this did seem a little bit unprecedented. That hard freeze you mentioned in April really impacted us. It got down. We had 23 on our low thermometer here, but it may have been colder in other parts of the farm. So that's hard on the blueberries in particular. But what makes it even more significant, I mean, it is typical to have freezes in April. This was a really hard freeze. And what made it even more significant, like you mentioned, was the warm weather we had in March. It was in the 80s for days, and that really pushed ahead the timing of when the blueberries bloom. You know, typically they're going to wait till the cold weather's done, and then they're going to start blooming, and the flowers is what creates the fruit. So if they bloom early and then we get a sudden swing of significant cold like we had this year, then it can really damage those flowers, and we can have damage to our crop. We could, you know, we could lose potentially all of it or part of it. It's not uncommon that we will lose a portion of our blueberry crop to a spring freeze like this. We have like different varieties of blueberries that bloom at different times, and the earliest ones to bloom are, you know, often I would say slightly thinned by a spring freeze. But the freeze we had this year, along with that early bloom, has really lined us up for the potential of a lot of damage to our crop.
3: Now, part of your farm, I know, is at least on a slope on the western slopes of Massanutten Mountain. Did that height help you any, or do you think it may have helped as far as, I know sometimes the higher the elevation, the less likely you might freeze?
4: That's a great question. Unfortunately, we're not really on the slope of the mountain.

0: mountain. We're basically at the foot of the mountain. And so maybe to the contrary, I think it may have harmed us because we do tend to be in a little bit of a cold pocket here. I think the cold air settles off of the mountain. And since we're in this sort of first little hollow at the foot of the mountain, we can have colder temperatures here than some of our other neighbors a couple miles away. So you're right, higher elevations would be great, but unfortunately our blueberries are located sort of at the bottom of our farm, which was, my parents chose this location for a few reasons, but mainly it was because at the top of the farm they put the peaches, which are much more frost sensitive for that very reason. Now we no longer grow peaches, but we can't just move the blueberries at this point. The same bushes have been growing here for 40-some years, and so they're well-established.
1: 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I'm Frank Wilt, and that's today's WSBA Spotlight on Valley Agriculture.
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0: highest. 352.05, down 185. Live cattle June, 248.77, down 130. Lean hogs June, 94.15, down 15. At Stanton, medium and large one steers, 500 to 600 pounds, sold at 465 to 555, 600 to 700 pounds at 4 to 460. Heifers, 500 to 600 pounds, 380 to 411, 600 to 700, 325 to 350. Cows, breakers, 160 to 164, boning, 155 to 170. And at the Tri-State Auction, medium and large one steers, 500 to 600 pounds, 390 to 445, 600 to 700, at 380 to 410. Heifers, 500 to 600 pounds, 375 to 415, 600 to 700, at 327 to 370. Cows, breakers at 162 to 183, boning, 167 to 189. 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
3: 12:55 at WSVA, 79 degrees going to a projected high of 83 and then going back down to a low of around 60. Let's see what's happening on Wall Street today. 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
4: I'm Dan Loney with Your Money Now. New data from the New York Federal Reserve shows that households are seeing growing worry about their finances, and it's at the highest level since July of 2022. Asked if things are much worse than a year earlier, 13.3% said yes, and that's almost 3% higher than April's report. And as for somewhat worse conditions, 43.7% said yes, which is the highest since January of 2023. Shares of Campbell's, the maker of the namesake line of soups, are slightly lower today. The company's CFO, Todd Cunfer, told the Wall Street Journal that it's also focusing on its snacks business, especially Goldfish. Cunfer said Campbell's has to grow Goldfish because, quote, it is the biggest and most profitable piece of their snacks portfolio, end quote. Wall Street stocks are higher across the board, with the NASDAQ up more than 300 points. The Dow Industrials up slightly. That's Your Money Now.
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0: 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That's going to do it for the News at Noon and Agribusiness Hour. In just a moment, we'll get an ABC News update. Then Jacqueline is in with a look at local, state, and area news from 1 until 3. It'll be Markley, Van Camp, and Robbins. I'll be back with you this afternoon at 3 o'clock, 3 to 6, late afternoons. We'll hope you'll join me then at a nice conversation with Lieutenant Doug Ingold of the Salvation Army of Harrisonburg and Rockingham County. He's going to embark on a new adventure, and we'll talk to him about that. Time now for the Extended Ag Forecast.
1: 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Temperatures will be in the low and mid-80s today and tomorrow with sunny skies. Then we have a chance of thunderstorms on Wednesday with a high in the mid-80s. And we climb to the low 90s as we head toward Thursday and Friday with sunshine and the possibility of a couple scattered thunderstorms. Looking ahead to the weekend, temperatures in the upper 80s both days with partly sunny skies. Little rain in the forecast for the weekend. Next week, a better chance that we may see some thunderstorms, maybe some actual measurable rain coming in for at least a couple of days on Monday and again on Wednesday. Daytime highs will be in the 80s, and we're talking about the low to mid 80s next week. Our extended ag forecast provided by C.L. Custer.
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3: From ABC News, I'm Chuck Severson. Police are seeking two people in connection with a mass shooting over the weekend in Toledo, Ohio. 12 people injured. ABC's Pierre Thomas.
4: A local Toledo festival turns into a nightmare with people literally running for their lives in a hail of gunfire. At least two gunmen firing away. When the shooting stops, 12 people caught in the crossfire, ranging in age from 14 to 61. Two initially listed in critical condition.
5: Everybody's trying to find their kids.
6: It was quite a few people that need help. And, you know, it's a crazy sight to see.
4: The shooters fleeing the scene. Police now in a desperate manhunt, asking for the public's help.
3: The New York Knicks watch party outside Madison Square Garden is canceled tonight for Game 3 of the NBA Final because President Trump is planning to attend the game, says the NYPD. ABC's Sherry Preston.
7: Agent Matt McCool with the U.S. Secret Service says
8: you will see Secret Service police and special agents, transportation security officers, federal air marshals, and the NYPD NYPD officers throughout the area.
7: What you won't see is those fans packing the streets outside the garden. That party's been moved to Bryant Park. They're also screened set up in Central Park and throughout Brooklyn.
3: Hours before the tightened security, five people were slashed yesterday at Penn Station, one of the nation's busiest train stations, just below Madison Square Garden. One person in custody. Iran and Israel say they have stopped attacks that reignited over the weekend after President Trump told Israeli Prime Minister Netanyahu not to retaliate for the latest Iranian attacks. ABC's Jonathan Carl.
9: The president is saying that his peace deal is still on the verge. He's been saying that for now months, saying only subject to ignorance or stupidity getting in the way.
3: An offshore magnitude 7.8 earthquake hit the southern Philippines today, killing at least 35 people, injuring more than 144 others, officials say. You're listening to ABC News.
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4: As America marks its 250th anniversary, the story of our nation isn't just found in history books. 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
5: In 1781, British General Charles Cornwallis recognized the Shenandoah Valley as a critical lifeline for American troops. British troops and loyalist raiding parties burned crops, seized livestock, and disrupted travel routes. Yet Shenandoah Valley residents rebuilt quickly, continuing to smuggle supplies east to the Continental Army. Their resilience helped sustain the revolutionary struggle at a time when defeat still seemed possible.
4: Harrisonburg Media Group invites you to explore the local people, places, and moments connected to the American Revolution. 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This is America 250, with roots right here in the Shenandoah Valley. As we remember the past, we're reminded that American history lives in local stories, passed down, preserved, and still inspiring today.

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1: ABC News, I'm Chuck Sievertson. Two people are being sought in connection with a mass shooting over the weekend in Toledo, Ohio. ABC's Pierre Thomas.
2: When the shooting stops, 12 people caught in the crossfire, ranging in age from 14 to 61. Two initially listed in critical condition.
3: Everybody trying to find their kids.
4: It was quite a few people that need help. You know, it's a crazy sight to see.
2: The shooters fleeing the scene.
1: That at an annual festival. The New York Knicks watch party outside Madison Square Garden is canceled for Game 3 of the NBA final because President Trump is planning to attend the games, says the NYPD. Security is being boosted by federal and local law enforcers. Iran and Israel say they have stopped attacks after President Trump told Israeli Prime Minister Netanyahu not to retaliate for the latest Iranian attacks. An offshore magnitude 7.8 earthquake hit the southern Philippines today, killing at least 35 people, injuring more than 140 others, officials say. This is ABC News.
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8: In 1934, Dr. Robert Kenneth Wilson of London took the first photograph of Nessie, the Loch Ness Monster. Donald Duck made his first on-screen appearance, and five-year-old Shirley Temple sang Good.

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1: WSVA's local AccuWeather for Harrisonburg and the Shenandoah Valley. Mostly sunny today, pleasant with a high of 83. Partly cloudy tonight, below 59. A mix of clouds and sun for Tuesday with a high of 80. Wednesday, more humid with a mix of clouds and sun. A thunderstorm in spots for the afternoon, a high of 84. It's hot starting Thursday, an afternoon thunderstorm in spots, the high 92. Hot again on Friday with an afternoon and evening thunderstorm, the high 90. I'm AccuWeather meteorologist Jason Caterina on WSVA.
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3: The Markley, Van Camp, and Robbins Show. Jamie Markley, David Van Camp, Scott Robbins. You know who doesn't understand how TV works?
4: Who's that?
3: The new boss at CBS News, Barry Weiss.
4: Oh, yeah. No clue.
5: No, that's it. Scott Pelley, of course, he got fired from CBS last week because he told his new boss that, well, his new boss was helping to murder 60 Minutes and would never be welcome here. Okay, well, you're fired. That's how life works, bro. I mean, I don't know what to tell you. He's telling the New York Times that the head of CBS News, Barry Weiss, needs to be fired because she just doesn't understand how any of this works. It's not her fault, the poor creature.
3: Oh, gosh. The insufferable presence of Scott Pelley.
6: She's a lovely person. And her free press organization that she founded has been very successful. She's proven that. Great for her. But television's not her thing.
3: I thought it was about news.
4: Yeah.
7: This guy.
3: The free press. She created it out of nothing. She left the failing New York Times because she's like, look at all these nuts that work here.
4: Mm-hmm. You can almost smell.
3: But she's not a conservative.
4: Yeah, you can almost smell the arrogance, too, oozing off his,
3: of course,
4: out of his pores.
3: Like the TV journalists are on this other level. Oh, my gosh. Hack.
6: She brings an ideology into CBS News where that is just anathema.
3: Oh,
6: big and one. So it's a terrible fit. It's probably not her fault, but it's just a terrible fit. She doesn't know television. She doesn't understand how it works. She doesn't have management experience for a large organization like CBS News.
3: Time out right there, David, because you were gone last week.
5: Yeah.
3: I forget the person that outed him. Oh, she's also a reporter. She was an intern at 60 Minutes like 10 years ago and told the story about Scott Pelley and his glasses.
4: Yeah.
3: And it made me think of it because as he's saying, she doesn't understand television and how it works. This dude was emphatic about the camera people that would basically zoom in on him as he took off his glasses.
5: I've seen it before. Yeah.
3: And that was very important. And he was instructing them during the commercial break, this is how I want this.
5: Yeah.
3: Is that what he's talking about? Because does that really sell it? Because then you're just an actor.
5: Yeah.
3: You're like a theater dude.
5: Yeah.
3: Make it look good for me. It's like the old movie Broadcast News. Where you muster up the tear.
5: Yeah.
3: If you remember that scene in the movie. Anyway, he goes on.
6: So, yes, I do think that we would be far better off without her. Maybe she goes back to the free press and has a sterling career. But this is like somebody walking up to me and saying, there's a 747. There are 400 people on it. We need you to fly it to Paris.
3: Oh, my gosh.
6: I'm going to decline because I don't have a clue. And it would have been so much better if Barry Weiss had been offered this job and said, oh, that's not for me.
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1: ABC News, I'm Chuck Sievertson. Iran and Israel say they have stopped attacks even as the Israeli prime minister defied President Trump. ABC's Jonathan Carl.
2: The president did an interview with the Financial Times, and he said that Benjamin Netanyahu would have to go along with whatever peace deal he gets with Iran. He won't have any choice. I call the shots. But despite all of that, Israel obviously went on and attacked Iran.
1: Ukraine saying Russian drones hit a nuke fuel storage facility. ABC's Ian Panel in Moscow.
3: Ukraine made its presence felt, striking twice in a matter of 4 days there. We saw plumes of black smoke emerging over the St. Petersburg skyline. And then, of course, we've seen ongoing Russian strikes inside Ukraine.
1: Two people are sought in a weekend mass shooting in Toledo, Ohio. 12 people injured. An offshore 7.8 earthquake hit the southern Philippines today, killing at least 35. This is ABC News.

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4: 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The Battle of Midway began on June 4th, 1942. Then on August 21st, 1942, Walt Disney's Bambi premiered in theaters.
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6: WSVA's local AccuWeather for Harrisonburg and the Shenandoah Valley. Mostly sunny today, pleasant with a high of 83. Partly cloudy tonight, below 59. A mix of clouds and sun for Tuesday with a high of 80. Wednesday, more humid with a mix of clouds and sun. A thunderstorm in spots for the afternoon, a high of 84. It's hot starting Thursday, an afternoon thunderstorm in spots, the high 92. Hot again on Friday with an afternoon and evening thunderstorm, the high 90. I'm AccuWeather meteorologist Jason Caterina on WSVA.
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8: The Markley Van Camp and Robin Show. I'm Jamie Markley, the Gen Xer. David Van Camp, the millennial, the sexy boomer, that's Scott Robbins.
9: Yep.
8: Sasha Stone writing on her Substack, worst case scenario for L.A., Spencer Pratt out. At least that's the way it looks.
9: No way right now, anyway.
8: So you got the current mayor, Karen Bass, and then this Robin lady. She's far left, further left than Bass.
9: Way out there.
8: What she said, worst case, is there was some hope for people with Pratt. But what happened is that, well, first it was the Biden basement strategy. They weren't going to debate him because every time he would debate, he would point out their failures, and they didn't want that.
9: No.
8: But as she writes,

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1: ball games,
0: and maybe enjoying some time on the water.
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8: 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Jamie Markley, David Van Camp, Scott Robbins. 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
4: Well, the Monday afternoon commute's off to a nice and quiet start. No incidents, no accidents, no backups, no delays to tell you about. However, if you're seeing it, and we're not saying it, call the WSVA traffic tip line at 540-214-2500. Give us a call and definitely let us know.
5: WSVA's local AccuWeather for Harrisonburg and the Shenandoah Valley. Mostly sunny today, pleasant with a high of 83. Partly cloudy tonight, below 59. A mix of clouds and sun for Tuesday with a high of 80. Wednesday, more humid with a mix of clouds and sun. A thunderstorm in spots for the afternoon, a high of 84. It's hot starting Thursday, an afternoon thunderstorm in spots, the high 92. Hot again on Friday with an afternoon and evening thunderstorm, the high 90. I'm AccuWeather meteorologist Jason Caterina on WSVA.
4: 82 degrees, relative humidity at 58%. The barometric pressure is steady at 30.42. Little breeze out of the south at 1 to 2 miles an hour under partly cloudy skies. It is 3:06 at WSVA. Welcome to Late Afternoons. I'm Mario Retrosi, back in the air chair. Big thanks to Jacqueline Dubrin, who filled in for me on Friday. We'll start the program as we always do in the WSVA newsroom. Here is Carolyn Unger with local, state, and area news.
6: 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The Greene County Sheriff's Office is seeking the public's help in identifying three men who may have information relevant to an ongoing fraud and theft investigation. Investigators with the Sheriff's Office believe these individuals may have ties to the Norfolk area. Photos of them are posted on our website, rocktownnow.com. Anyone who can recognize any of these men or have information that may assist investigators is asked to contact the Greene County Sheriff's Office. Any information, no matter how small it may seem, could be valuable to the investigation. A former fugitive from Rockingham County will have to wait another 3 months before he knows what comes next in his case. WSVA's Jacqueline Dobrin has the details.
7: Jacob Duval Early of McGackiesville was supposed to appear in Harrisonburg, Rockingham Juvenile and Domestic Relations District Court last week for a status hearing regarding 13 counts of possession of child pornography. However, according to online records, that hearing was continued until September 11th. Duval Early had been a wanted fugitive until he was arrested May 2nd when agents from the Department of Homeland Security identified the 34-year-old on a plane flying from Mexico to Dulles International Airport. U.S. Customs detained the suspect until Rockingham County Sheriff's deputies took him into custody. For WSVA News, I'm Jacqueline Dobrin.
6: Thank you, Jacqueline. Average gasoline prices in Virginia have fallen nearly 20 cents per gallon in the last week and begin the new work week averaging $3.95 a gallon. That is according to Gas Buddy's survey of nearly 4,100 stations across the Commonwealth. Prices in Virginia are 37 cents per gallon lower than a month ago, but stand 107 a gallon higher than this time last year. Prices in the Harrisonburg market are as low as $3.39 a gallon. Meanwhile, the national average price of diesel has decreased 14 cents compared to a week ago and stands at $5.30 per gallon. Virginia Department of Transportation crews will be busy this week in Shenandoah County. VDOT spokesman Brian Baer explains.
8: Watch for northbound and southbound overnight single lane closures for bridge painting between Woodstock and Strasburg. This work will continue through the end of November.
6: Baer reminds folks that all work is weather permitting and subject to change, which could alter the completion date. And Westover Pool in Harrisonburg is now officially open for the summer. The pool opened on Saturday and will be open from noon to 7 p.m. every day. Admission for city residents over 18 years old are $3 and non-city residents are $6. For those under the age of 18, admission is $2 for city residents and $4 for non-city residents. Ralph Sampson Spraygrounds in Harrisonburg is also open daily from 10 a.m. to 8 p.m. For News Talk 92.

0: to 1 and 550 WSVA. I'm Carolyn Unger.
1: 309 at WSVA. Thank you very much, Carolyn. You're listening to Late Afternoons. I'm Mario Ritrosi, Carolyn Unger, in the WSVA newsroom back after the weekend.
0: Yes.
1: It was Ladies' Day on Friday afternoon. How was your weekend?
0: It was good. Yeah, I had a good time. And Saturday, I, you know, got to have brunch with a friend. And then Sunday, I basically relaxed the whole day.
1: Well, that's good.
0: And it was my friend's birthday, and he reached out and he was like, hey, it was, you know, like
1: spur of the moment thing.
0: He was like, oh, do you want to get dinner at Chili's? And I was like, yeah, I do.
1: Okay. So, oh, you got to like those spontaneous things.
0: Yeah.
1: Wake up the day, no plans, and then boom.
0: And thankfully, I hadn't had dinner yet. So that worked out.
1: Fantastic. All right. Well, I did something this weekend I hadn't done, and I don't know how long.
0: Oh, really?
1: I played golf not one, not two, but three consecutive days.
0: Nice.
1: I cannot remember the last time I did that. It felt really good.
0: Yeah.
1: Even it was hot, and I think I got sunburned on my neck, but who cares?
0: Oh, well.
1: It was good to get out there, thanks to the Shin Valley Deals deal. I used that for a couple of them. So it was good to get out there with friends, coworkers, and my son. So
0: that's good.
1: 3 days and three different partners, and it was good to do that. Now, when will that happen again? Who the heck knows?
0: Who knows?
1: I don't know. Maybe in retirement. Who the heck knows? But it was good to get out there. It was a great weekend.
0: That's good.
1: And good weather-wise, got yard work done, so productive. And so it was a very good weekend.
0: That's good.
1: And now we're starting the new week.
0: Mm-hmm.
1: We're going to be back in the soup again, I think, later this week with temperatures in the 90s. Oof. So there you go. So,
0: you know, I've been deciding because I don't have a pool where I live.
1: Okay.
0: So I might have to just stop by the pool at some point.
1: That's it. There you go. Find a watering hole, or not a watering hole, but a place.
0: Just somewhere.
1: Somewhere that's got water to cool off.
0: Mm-hmm.
1: You might have to do that later this week. But temperatures are going to be comfortable the first half of the week.
0: Mm-hmm.
1: And then Thursday back into the soup with temperatures perhaps in the 90s. So you've been forewarned.
0: Yeah.
1: Here comes the weekend.
0: I think it's safe to assume the days where the 60s are the high are behind us now. I think that's...
1: For a while, anyway. What is this? It's still June?
0: Yeah.
1: Probably so, but you still might get some nights in the 40s.
0: Yeah.
1: So there you go. All right. Carolyn Unger in the WSVA newsroom. I'm Mario Ritrosi. Had a chance to chat with Lieutenant Doug Ingold of the Salvation Army of Harrisonburg and Rockingham County, who announced recently that he's got a new adventure that he's going to embark on. Going to take him further south. And so we'll talk about that. We'll also reflect on his time in the friendly city. We'll talk to Doug Ingold later on in the half hour as Late Afternoons gets underway for a Monday.
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5: WSVA's local AccuWeather for Harrisonburg and the Shenandoah Valley. Partly cloudy for tonight, lows near 60. Winds will be from the north at 4 to 8 miles per hour. Mostly sunny day tomorrow, the high Monday 82. Partly cloudy for Monday night, lows 59. And then clouds and sun on Tuesday with a high near 83. Partly sunny, scattered thunderstorms on Wednesday. High Wednesday afternoon, reaching 82. I'm AccuWeather forecaster Steve Williams on WSVA.
3: It is 81 degrees, relative humidity at 60%. The barometric pressure is steady at 30.42. Winds out of the south at 1 to 2 miles an hour under partly sunny skies. It is 3:16 at News Talk 92.1 and 550 WSVA. Well, look who stopped by the studio. The one and only Lieutenant Doug Ingold, Commander of the Salvation Army of Harrisonburg and Rockingham County. How are you?
6: I am very well. Thank you.
3: Well, thank you for stopping by.
6: Oh, yeah. Absolutely.
3: Because you recently announced that you're going to embark on a new adventure.
6: Yes, yes. We've recently been given orders to move to Memphis, Tennessee, to take a new command down there. And
3: how long have you been in the Friendly City?
6: So we've been here. This is 3 years now. We've been here for 3 years.
3: What's the average? I mean, I know the commanders, they go from city to city. Usually, what's the average of your staying at one spot?
6: Well, you know, the Army's pretty big, and so it can be anywhere from even 1 year. But it's fair to say 3 to 5 years.
3: All right. So you've been here 3 years in the Friendly City. Before we talk about your new adventure, let's talk about what you've done so far in Harrisonburg. When you look back on your 3 years here in Harrisonburg, what would you say is your proudest moment?
6: Oh, my goodness. How much time do we have?
3: As much as you want.
6: So we got here, like I said, 3 years ago. And when we first learned that we were coming here, of course, we looked up Harrisonburg and read about the city and all that stuff and learned that it was called the Friendly City. But we moved here, and within a week to 10 days, we experienced the Friendly City. And you know what I mean? Like, we started to get to know people. We were welcomed with open arms, and it was just beautiful. It was wonderful.
3: You came to Harrisonburg from where?
6: Well, we came from the training college. This is our first appointment.
3: Wow.
6: As Salvation Army officers.
3: Okay.
6: Yeah. My wife and I have, you know, this is our second career kind of a thing. And so this was our first assignment. And
3: so the city of Harrisonburg has set the bar high then.
6: It sure has. And it was a steep learning curve. We learned a lot. We've gained so much here, not just in knowledge, but in friendships, in love and encouragement, in some trials and tribulations and struggles. But all through it, you know, it's just been phenomenal.
3: You say you learned a lot of lessons. Tell me one lesson you learned.
6: One lesson I learned is that there's no replacing the amount of effort that

0: that goes into helping people and seeing them respond to that assistance when they're in their deepest need. I didn't work with or know anything about the population of folks that we work with here prior to coming here, more than just what normal people know. And spending that much time with people who are struggling, who are living in challenged situations, whether it be financial, emotional, psychological, family, whatever, just spending time with them and giving them the opportunity to work on their issues and to grow in themselves. There's no replacing that. And I learned how valuable that is, not just for them, but for me. I mean, like, it's encouraging to know that, you know, we can make a difference in somebody's life.
1: We're talking with Lieutenant Doug Ingold, commander of the Salvation Army of Harrisonburg and Rockingham County for a little while longer. When is your last day?
0: Well, our last day is Father's Day, June 21st. That Sunday morning, we will have a farewell service. It starts at 10 o'clock at the Corps, and that'll be my last sermon here. And I get to move to Memphis, and on the 28th, we give our first sermon there. So,
1: very good. Before we talk about Memphis, I know the food pantry at the Salvation Army, always a reliable source for folks. You were talking about challenges and things like that. If folks are, I guess, food challenged, so to speak, you got the food pantry that can help them.
0: Yes. So, actually, this Corps, our three staples are energy assistance, rental assistance, energy and rental assistance, and the food pantry, and then the shelter. Those three things are running. They are running very, very well. And, you know, the food pantry, you know, food insecurity has risen over the last couple of years. And so we've, with even fewer staff, we've met the need. And we go above and beyond. You know, we try to provide bread, meat, and milk whenever we can. And there's a lot of people that donate that stuff. You know, non-perishables is obvious, but those other staples are really good to have, and we've been getting a lot of them, and so we can pass that out. That's wonderful. The shelter is just it's running beautifully. We are we're working the eight dimensions of wellness program where we're working with the whole person as they are recovering, what I like to call recovering from homelessness. And finding their way back into a life where they can take care of themselves and take care of their family and carry on with their lives.
1: Lieutenant Doug Ingold, commander of the Salvation Army of Harrisonburg and Rockingham County for a little while longer until later this month. And then by the end of the month, you head to Memphis. Yes. What do you know about Memphis, and what are the challenges you see there when you take over that Salvation Army?
0: Right. Well, it's actually a very, very different program that we're taking over. We're taking over an adult rehabilitation center and a thrift store, a very large thrift store. And it's a work therapy program. So the men, which is up to 116 beds, they work at the thrift store. And, they go through counseling and all the rehabilitation services that we provide for a six-month program. And it's just, it's phenomenal work again, but it's very different than what we did here. So another steep learning curve, but here we come.
1: So what can you take from here that you learned here that you can take when you go to Memphis?
0: One thing that I was told coming here was just love your people. And I did that. And that's like what I was saying earlier. And that's what I can take to the next place is just love my people. And, you know, and that includes not just the beneficiaries, but the employees and the board members, the auxiliaries, everybody that supports our volunteers. Oh, my gosh, our volunteers. We love the volunteers here in Harrisonburg. I will miss that.
1: And if folks want to volunteer, what can they do?
0: Well, yeah, there's they can call the Corps, which the number is easy to find on the web. Our Facebook

0: or our website, and where they could just stop by the Corps and just ask, you know, how they can volunteer. But we got our Christmas in July coming in, you know, the end of July. And right before that, we're going to have our third annual Red Kettle Ride. We're going to salute 250 years to America this year. And that'll be, that should be a lot of fun. So if you got a motorcycle, come on out and ride with us on the 18th of July. And yeah, we look forward to all that.
1: Very good. Lieutenant Doug Ingold, commander of the Salvation Army of Harrisonburg and Rockingham County. I'll give you the final word. What do you want to tell the folks of Harrisonburg as you depart later on this month?
0: I want to just say that I love you guys. I love this place. I will miss you. They say you will never forget your first appointment, and I am absolutely sure of that. I will take the love and the joy that I've received here with me, and I will not forget that. And I thank you, and I just pray that you will continue to support the Salvation Army as we are just trying to do the most good that we can to the most people that we can in the most need.
1: Lieutenant Doug Ingold, commander of the Salvation Army of Harrisonburg and Rockingham County, congratulations on the new appointment. Good luck as you move to Memphis. Thank you for what you did in Harrisonburg, and as always, thank you for the time.
0: Thank you, and God bless you all.
1: 325 at WSVA. 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We're almost to our projected high of 83. When we come back, we'll see what's happening on Wall Street.
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1: 327 at WSVA. Hey, reminder, all this week, WSVA is giving away tickets to the Nathan Stanley concert coming up Friday night at the Wayne Theater. Nathan Stanley, grandson of bluegrass legend Dr. Ralph Stanley, brings an unforgettable evening of music and storytelling to the Wayne Theater. Friday night, 7 o'clock, Nathan honors the life, legacy, and timeless music of the late, great Dr. Ralph Stanley in a heartfelt tribute only a grandson can deliver. So listen for your chance to win tickets all this week on WSVA, of course, streaming on the Rocktown Now app. And lo and behold, our Carolyn Unger had a chance to talk with Nathan Stanley. We'll have that on Late Afternoons later this week. Time now to see what's happening on Wall Street. Here's Your Money Now.
5: I'm Dan Loney with Your Money Now. Sam Bankman-Fried has formally submitted a request for a presidential pardon. The co-founder of the defunct FTX crypto exchange is currently serving a 25-year federal prison sentence for fraud over misusing billions of dollars in customer funds. A federal judge has vacated President Trump's policy that would impose a $100,000 fee for employers' H-1B visa applications. The judge said that the payment policy violated the Federal Administrative Procedure Act and the Constitution. Trump implemented the fee last September to restrict the program, saying its misuse has undermined American economic and national security. Wall Street stocks are mixed at this hour, with the Dow Jones Industrial Average slightly

0: into the red. The NASDAQ is up more than 200 points. West Texas crude was up 1% today at $91 a barrel. And that's your money now.
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6: 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We're just a moment away from an ABC News update. Then we go to the WSVA newsroom where Carolyn is following these stories for you.
7: The Waynesboro man charged in the death of a woman following a domestic disturbance last year had a preliminary hearing scheduled for Monday. Many Virginians are struggling to budget with gas and grocery prices on the rise and now making lifestyle changes to save money where they can. And Stanton City Schools is inviting families to participate in their second annual back-to-school bash on July 27th through the 28th. I'll have details on these and other stories following ABC News at the bottom of the hour on WSVA.
8: ABC News, I'm Chuck Sievertson. With excitement high ahead of tonight's third game of the NBA final in New York, the Knicks watch party outside Madison Square Garden is being moved. This because President Trump is planning to attend the game, says the NYPD. Matt McCool with the Secret Service.
9: You will see Secret Service police and special agents, transportation security officers, federal air marshals, and the NYPD NYPD officers throughout the area.
8: The Knicks lead the series 2-0 for the San Antonio Spurs. An 18-year-old has been taken into custody for questioning, police say, in the mass shooting over the weekend in Toledo, Ohio. 12 people were injured. 2 people have life-threatening injuries after a shooting at Kaiser Medical Offices in San Jose, California, police say. President Trump trying to keep his ceasefire and negotiations with Iran from collapsing. Iran and Israel say they have stopped attacks since Trump talked to Israeli Prime Minister Benjamin Netanyahu. This is ABC News.
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6: Let's see here. The roads are clean and green and not too many cars in between up and down the valley. I'm not seeing any problems. No incidents, no accidents, no backups, no delays to tell you about. Clicking on a couple of VDOT cameras up and down 81. And it is a smooth ride. And like I said, it's not very busy either. So enjoy it if you're out and about. But if you're seeing it and we're not saying it, call the WSVA traffic tip line. It's 540-214-2500. Give us a call and let us know.
10: WSVA's local AccuWeather weather for Harrisonburg and the Shenandoah Valley. Mostly sunny today, pleasant with a high of 83. Partly cloudy tonight, below 59. A mix of clouds and sun for Tuesday with a high of 80. Wednesday, more humid with a mix of clouds and sun. A thunderstorm in spots for the afternoon, a high of 84. It's hot starting Thursday, an afternoon thunderstorm in spots, the high 92. Hot again on Friday with an afternoon and evening thunderstorm, the high 90. I'm AccuWeather meteorologist Jason Caterina on WSVA.
6: 83 degrees, we've hit our projected high. Relative humidity at 61%, the barometric pressure steady at 30.42, and a gentle breeze out of the south at 1 to 2 miles an hour under partly sunny skies. It is 3:33 at WSVA. Late afternoons continues as we go to the WSVA newsroom and hear from Carolyn Unger.
7: 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The Waynesboro man charged in the death of a woman following a domestic disturbance last year had a preliminary hearing scheduled for Monday. However, according to online records, the hearing for Gaines Randolph Thomas was continued until September 14th in Waynesboro Juvenile and Domestic Relations Court. The 57-year-old Thomas faces 2 felony charges, including second-degree murder in connection with the death of 46-year-old Laura Humphrey.

0: freeze last September 10th at a home in the 300 block of 13th Street. Incidentally, Thomas was out on bail following two domestic situations last July in which he was charged with seven counts, including violation of a protective order and abduction when the alleged incident occurred last week. He's being held without bond at Middle River Regional Jail. Many Virginians are struggling to budget with gas and grocery prices on the rise and now making lifestyle changes to save money where they can. Nicole Peterson with True West Credit Union says the average person may be wasting a lot more money than they think on forgotten subscriptions alone.
1: It's so common. Like, I am guilty as charged. I've definitely had subscriptions where I'm like, oh, I'll do that one time just so I can watch that one show, right? And then I kind of forget about it, and yet I'm being charged for it every month.
0: Peterson says a simple way to save is to check accounts for auto payments and cancel services that haven't been used in 30 days. She also recommends keeping savings and checking accounts separate, which makes it easier to see how much can be spent between paychecks. Stanton City Schools is inviting families to participate in their second annual back-to-school bash on July 27th through the 28th. From 1 to 6 p.m. each day, students can get free school supplies, books, food, and haircuts. Immunizations for rising 7th and 12th graders will also be available. The free event will be at Stanton High School and is open to all Stanton City School students in pre-K through 12th grade. However, registration is required and can be found on the Stanton City Schools website. West Virginia Governor Patrick Morrisey has detailed how the Mountain State will benefit from President Donald Trump's $700 million energy investment announcement last week. Morrisey said on Fox News that West Virginia will power America's future and fuel the race against China for global tech and AI supremacy.
2: There is almost an insatiable demand for energy in our country right now. And the U.S. is involved in this global fight for information technology supremacy, its principal rival being China. And I think most Americans know that we have to marshal all of our energy resources to compete and win in that fight.
0: Morrisey adds that it will take coal, natural gas, nuclear, and other forms of energy to win that fight. Virginia Tech is getting a big donation to help its athletic program and Honors College. Officials announced the $75 million donation last week, saying some of the money will create an endowment for the athletic department's Invest to Win initiative, while the athletic director will determine how any unrestricted funds are used. Officials noted that this is the largest contribution in school history, surpassing three $50 million donations made in 2018, 2021, and 2023. For News Talk 92.1 and 550 WSVA, I'm Carolyn Unger.
3: Thank you very much, Carolyn. 337 at WSVA, 83 degrees. We've hit our projected high, going to a low down to 60. When we come back, we'll hear from Ish's Almanac.
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5: 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Time for Ish's Almanac.
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5: Checking roads up and down the valley. No incidents nor accidents. The only issue you might run into is a disabled tractor trailer that's on Interstate 81 at exit 251 north of Harrisonburg. South right shoulder is closed. Traffic does get by. Let's take a look, because I believe VDOT has a camera right there at the exit. And that's not really causing any problems there at exit 251. But just be on the lookout there. As soon as you pass that exit, you'll see a disabled tractor trailer on the south right shoulder again at mile marker 251. If you're seeing it and we're not saying it, call the WSVA traffic tip line. It's 540-214-2500. Give us a call and let us know.
10: WSVA's local AccuWeather for Harrisonburg and the Shenandoah Valley. Partly cloudy for tonight, lows near 60. Winds will be from the north at 4 to 8 miles per hour. Mostly sunny day tomorrow, the high Monday 82. Partly cloudy for Monday night, lows 59. And then clouds and sun on Tuesday with a high near 83. Partly sunny, scattered thunderstorms on Wednesday. High Wednesday afternoon, reaching 82. I'm AccuWeather forecaster Steve Williams on WSVA.
5: It is 83 degrees. Relative humidity at 54%. The barometric pressure steady at 30.42. Winds are out of the south at 4 to 5 miles an hour under partly cloudy skies. 3:43 at WSVA. We just heard Ish's Almanac. Congratulations to Jeff Ishii and his alma mater, Troy University, that won a spot in the College Baseball World Series later this week. Interestingly, Troy will open with the West Virginia Mountaineers. That's the first game of the College Baseball World Series starting at 2 o'clock Friday afternoon. In fact, now the field is set. It'll be Troy against West Virginia Friday at 2. That'll be followed by Ole Miss and North Carolina. And then on the other side of the

0: bracket. They start Saturday. Alabama and Oklahoma wrapped up wins today. They'll play at 3 o'clock, and that'll be followed by Texas and Georgia on Saturday night. So congratulations to Ish's Troy Trojans out of the Sun Belt Conference. How about that? A Sun Belt team makes it all the way to the College Baseball World Series. Time now for an update, an early morning update.
1: It's 5-9 WSVA for our summer school edition of VPAS. Beth Land, Executive Director of the Valley Program for Aging Services, is here. And Beth, with her various guests throughout the course of a year, will talk about various programs and other initiatives that VPAS has. But it's good to remember every once in a while, Beth, that we kind of spell out for the folks some of the basics, some of the services or opportunities that you have, because you still get calls from folks. I know you've told me this numerous times. I didn't know that I was eligible for this, or my family was eligible for this, or that this was even something that you offered.
2: You know, Jim, that's right. We get a lot of comments that people didn't know about our services, or that they had no idea that our services were as expansive as they are. And, you know, I think it's really important that older adults and their caregivers understand the resources that are available to them. And the services that we offer at Valley Program for Aging Services are for older adults. Actually, our primary eligibility criteria is age. So adults 60 years and older are eligible to receive our services. In some cases, you can be under 60 to be eligible to be utilize our services, but mostly it is 60 years and older. And we offer that because we are the local area agency on aging, which means we receive funding from the Older Americans Act, federal and state funding. We are also a nonprofit organization, so we raise money just like every other nonprofit. We have to have fundraisers and have development efforts. But what I really wanted to focus on today is the width of services that we offer. And to walk you through what happens when you contact VPAS, and you can call us up and request services yourself. You may be referred by a healthcare provider. You may learn about us from a neighbor or someone in your faith community. It really doesn't, you know, however you hear from us, you come in, you access our services. And typically what happens is that you'll be assigned a case manager. And the role of our case managers are to meet with you and, if it's appropriate, your family, to just talk about your situation and to see what your needs are, what services you may already be receiving. And then from there, talk about services and resources that are available both within VPAS and, you know, other organizations in the community, and how those services might support your desire to be able to stay living in your home, living independently, and staying in your community. And so our case managers will work with individuals and families to help them not just know about what's available to them, but to help them access those services if that's desired. We don't come in and tell people what to do. We educate them about what their resources are, and then they can make the decision for what they want to do. Now, one of the main programs that we offer that I think everybody is really very familiar with is our nutrition support, our Meals on Wheels program. But we also have our cafes, which provide a congregate meal. So you share a meal together. They offer an exercise program. They have the social component.

0: 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We have quite a number of cafes throughout our service area, and our service area is Harrisonburg, Rockingham, Stanton, Augusta, Waynesboro, Bath Island, Buena Vista, Lexington, and Rockbridge. 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So we do have the local component, but you can, you know, when you contact BPass, we will connect you with the staff that is in your community. We also offer a transportation program because as people get older, their health may change, and for one reason or another, they can no longer drive. So we have a transportation program that helps people get to medical appointments, the grocery store, the pharmacy, other what we call life necessary destinations. We are able to help people understand their Medicare benefits. Medicare, Jim, as you know, is a very complicated, complex program, and our staff and volunteer go through an annual certification to be able to answer questions and to help people understand and access their benefits.
1: So let me take different times during the year. There's different times during the year where people may have Medicare questions, open enrollment, Social Security, those types of things. If you've had to deal with any of those things, it's very difficult and it's very challenging. Do you have folks in those certain areas that can help folks who are just not even trying to deal with complicated things, just some very basic issues?
0: We do, Jim. We have staff that, again, go through an annual certification. And we also have volunteers that have gone through the certification, that their role as a volunteer is to help people. So in all of our locations, yes, we do have staff that can help with understanding Medicare benefits.
1: All right. And I guess the other one is, and you say this every time you're on the radio with us, but if you have a question, don't hesitate to call, because there are a lot of folks who think, for whatever reason, maybe I make too much money, maybe I don't make enough money, or maybe because of my family situation, I'm not eligible for these programs. These programs have changed over the years so that they can try to help as many different people as possible.
0: That's right. We try to keep our programs relevant, but still within the guidelines and the standards of the Older Americans Act. And one thing that people often misunderstand is that income is an eligibility factor for our services. And that is really not the case, generally speaking. Again, the primary eligibility factor for our services is age, and that is 60 years and older. As with everything, again, there's a few exceptions to that. But it's worth giving our office a call. If you think that you might benefit from using some of our services, or if you have a loved one that you think might benefit from
1: using our services. I was just going to mention that, because we've got a lot of situations now where you may not be in very close proximity to mom or dad, but you know they're having an issue. Can those folks, children or caregivers, call up and say, hey, this is what we're trying to find a resolution or an answer to?
0: Absolutely. Our focus is on helping people be able to remain living in their homes independently and with the support services that allow them to safely do that.
1: If folks want more information, who do they call or where do they go on the web?
0: Well, you can go to visit us on the web at vpas.info, or you can call our 800 number at 800-868-8727. And just remember, VPass is here to help you navigate the changes and challenges that come with aging.
1: And don't forget, Beth will be back in a couple of weeks on June 22nd with our next edition of Issues in Aging at 9:15 on WSVA's Early Mornings. Beth, thank you.
0: Thank you, Jim.
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1: All right, team, bring it in. Take a knee and look at me. This game, it's more than wins and losses. It's about heart. It's about integrity. It's about who you become, regardless of what the scoreboard says. You want to be stronger, not just in your body, but in your faith? You want purpose that lasts longer than four quarters? That's what Fellowship of Christian Athletes is all about. Raising up leaders, building teammates who stand for something bigger than themselves, on the field, in the locker room, and in life. But listen, this mission doesn't happen on its own. It takes coaching.

0: and soul in sports.
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3: 356 at WSVA. We've dropped down to 81 degrees, a couple of degrees off our high of 83. Let's see what's happening on Wall Street. Here's Your Money Now.
4: I'm Dan Lody with Your Money Now. Reports say that the SpaceX IPO is well oversubscribed and that the order books will be closed on Wednesday. The IPO is expected this Friday. Closing the order books gives banks time to gauge demand and advise the company on pricing. Retail investors would still be able to submit orders after Wednesday. New data from the New York Fed shows that households are seeing growing concern about their finances, and it is at the highest level since July of 2022. Asked if things are much worse than a year earlier, 13.3% said yes, and that's almost 3% higher than in April's report. And as for somewhat worse conditions, 43.7% said yes, which is the highest level since January of 2023. Wall Street stocks remain mixed. The Dow Industrial Average is down about 50 points. Meanwhile, the NASDAQ is up more than 200. West Texas crude up 1% at $91 a barrel. That's Your Money Now.
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3: 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We're just a couple of moments away from an ABC News update. 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
9: A former fugitive from Rockingham County will have to wait another 3 months before he knows what comes next in his case. Average gasoline prices in Virginia have fallen nearly 20 cents per gallon in the last week. And Virginia Department of Transportation crews will be busy this week in Shenandoah County. I'll have details on these and other stories following ABC News at the top of the hour on WSVA.
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3: 3:59 at WSVA. That's going to do it for hour number one of late afternoon. Stay tuned again next hour. We'll check traffic, weather. Dave Riggert will be in with sports. All part of hour number two of late afternoons here on WSVA.
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1: Well, if you're just getting off in the 4 o'clock hour, you'll be happy to know that there are no problems, no incidents, nor accidents to report. In fact, they even cleared that disabled tractor trailer near exit 251 north of Harrisonburg, so no problems there. We'll see if we can hit some cameras up and down 81. I'm looking at the Weir's Cave camera, and traffic's a little heavy there at mile marker 237 on the southbound side. So let's zoom in a little bit as you might hit a little bit of a delay on I-81 south as you approach the Weir's Cave exit. I believe it is just construction and or congestion. So as I hit that one camera that VDOT has located there at mile marker 237, and you can see it's heavy there and it starts to slow. It doesn't stop. It is moving, but expect that you might be on the brakes and slowing down a little bit there on I-81 South as you approach Weir's Cave. If you're seeing it, and we're not saying it, call the WSVA traffic tip line. It is 540-214-2500. Give us a call and let us know.
2: WSVA's local AccuWeather for Harrisonburg and the Shenandoah Valley. Partly cloudy for tonight, lows near 60. Winds will be from the north at 4 to 8 miles per hour. Mostly sunny day tomorrow, the high Monday 82. Partly cloudy for Monday night, lows 59. And then clouds and sun on Tuesday with a high near 83. Partly sunny, scattered thunderstorms on Wednesday. High Wednesday afternoon, reaching 82. I'm AccuWeather forecaster Steve Williams on WSVA.
1: It is 81 degrees, relative humidity at 59%. The barometric pressure remains steady at 30.42. Little wind out of the south. It's picked up now 7 to 8 miles an hour under partly sunny skies. 407 at WSVA. Welcome to hour number two of Late Afternoons. 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
3: 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The Greene County Sheriff's Office is seeking the public's help in identifying three men who may have information relevant to an ongoing fraud and theft investigation. Investigators with the Sheriff's Office believe these individuals may have ties to the Norfolk area. Photos of them are posted on our website, rocktownnow.com. Anyone who can recognize any of these men or have information that may assist investigators is asked to contact the Greene County Sheriff's Office. Any information, no matter how small it may seem, could be valuable to the investigation. A former fugitive from Rockingham County will have to wait another 3 months before he knows what comes next in his case. WSVA's Jacqueline Doburn has the details.
4: Jacob Duval Early of McGackiesville was supposed to appear in Harrisonburg, Rockingham Juvenile and Domestic Relations District Court last week for a status hearing regarding 13 counts of possession of child pornography. However, according to online records, that hearing was continued until September 11th. Duval Early had been a wanted fugitive until he was arrested May 2nd when agents from the Department of Homeland Security identified the 34-year-old on a plane flying from Mexico to Dulles International Airport. U.S. Customs detained the suspect until Rockingham County Sheriff's deputies took him into custody. For WSVA News, I'm Jacqueline Dobrin.
3: Thank you, Jacqueline. Average gasoline prices in Virginia have fallen nearly 20 cents per gallon in the last week and begin the work week averaging $3.95 a gallon. That is according to Gas Buddy's survey of nearly 4,100 stations across the Commonwealth. Prices in Virginia are 37 cents per gallon lower than a month ago, but stand 107 a gallon higher than this time last year. Prices in the Harrisonburg market are as low as $3.39 a gallon. Meanwhile, the national average price of diesel has decreased 14 cents compared to a week ago and stands at $5.30 per gallon. Virginia Department of Transportation crews will be busy this week in Shenandoah County. VDOT spokesman Brian Baer explains why.
5: Watch for northbound and southbound overnight single lane closures for bridge painting between Woodstock and Strasburg. This work will continue through the end of November.
3: Baer reminds folks that all work is weather permitting and subject to change, which could alter the completion date. Westover Pool in Harrisonburg is now officially open for the summer. The pool opened on Saturday and will be open from noon to 7 p.m. every day. Admission for city residents over 18 years old are $3 and non-city residents are $6. For those under the age of 18, admission is $2 for city residents and $4 for non-city residents. Ralph Sampson spray grounds in Harrisonburg is also

0: Open daily from 10 a.m. to 8 p.m. For News Talk 92.1 and 550 WSVA, I'm Carolyn Unger.
1: Thank you very much, Carolyn. 410 at WSVA. You're listening to Late Afternoons. I'm Mario Ritrosi, Carolyn Unger in the WSVA newsroom. Do you like Chipotle?
0: I don't really have it that often, but when I do, I like it.
1: Really?
0: I would say.
1: Okay. Would you pay $100 a month for unlimited Chipotle?
0: No.
1: You would not? Okay.
0: I feel like, for more authentic Mexican food, maybe not. I think if it was a bit more authentic Mexican food.
1: Okay.
0: So.
1: I can go with that, too.
0: Yeah.
1: I only had Chipotle once, and it tore me apart. So, I might like it, but it definitely did not like me.
0: I usually go for, Moe's. That's,
1: okay.
0: And also, bigger portions and everything.
1: Now, do you fly? You don't fly a lot, do you?
0: No, I haven't flown since the first time I was ever on a plane in 2024. So, that was 2 years ago.
1: All right. Would you pay $1,000 a month for unlimited flights?
0: A month.
1: $1,000
0: a month
1: for unlimited flights. You probably would have to fly minimum two.
0: Yeah.
1: Although the way with those are now.
0: I was going to say with ticket prices.
1: Exactly.
0: Now.
1: But definitely it would give you have two flights a month.
0: I think the beauty sometimes with not flying a lot is you get to cherish the moments when you get to look
1: forward to it. Yes.
0: Yeah. Especially because I really want to go around Europe at some point.
1: Okay.
0: $1,000 a month. With rent and gas and groceries, absolutely not.
1: Okay. I can see people out there saying, raising their hands, me, I would pay $1,000 a month for unlimited flights.
0: Mm-hmm.
1: So, if you go 5, 6, 7 flights a month,
0: yeah.
1: And there are people out there that do that, that's a steal.
0: Yeah.
1: All right. Do you get your hair done a lot?
0: No, I usually just get a cut every 6 months.
1: Every 6 months. Okay, yeah. I was going to say, would you pay $75 a month for unlimited haircut appointments?
0: No.
1: Hair appointments.
0: I usually don't because I don't really need a lot done with my hair.
1: Okay.
0: I just need a trim and that's about it.
1: I got you on that. By the way, I'm a no on all three of these two, especially the last one, since I really don't have a lot up there. So there you go. But I know there are people out there that would pay $1,000 a month for unlimited flights.
0: Yeah.
1: And also pay $75 a month for unlimited haircuts.
0: But also it's I never fly. The first time I ever did was 2 years ago, and I haven't since. And,
1: there was a time back in the late 90s, early 2000s, I flew a lot. In fact, that's when Southwest just started, before they were getting too big for their britches.
0: Mm-hmm.
1: And they were the easiest to get a free flight. I think if you booked 4 flights online, your 5th one was free. And I think I had at least, I can think of 3 free flights.
0: Yeah.
1: So.
0: Well, it's just, it's interesting, though, when I said this was my first flight, people were shocked. They were you've never been on a... I'm I just didn't live that kind of life. We usually just did road trips, and that's...
1: There
0: it,
1: are people out there that have never flown.
0: Yeah.
1: And they're pretty happy.
0: Yeah. I think my grandma has never flown.
1: Okay.
0: And I don't think she plans to.
1: All
0: and
1: right.
0: I've kind of preferred if I have to go somewhere long distance and I don't want to drive, the train is the... And you get there quicker, I feel like. Than
1: not the train. Oh, no,
0: depending on what train you get,
1: Well, the metro, the subway from...
0: Oh, yeah.
1: from the Vienna to L'Enfant Plaza in downtown D.C. There you go. That might be faster.
0: I think the Amtrak we're taking to New York in July, I think it's a 4-hour train.
1: Okay.
0: So it's not terrible. I will say the train to Charlotte was 10 hours.
1: There you go. I don't know where you were thinking that the train was faster than anything else.
0: It
1: might be more comfortable. It might be more luxurious, what have you.
0: I guess,
1: but it definitely isn't faster.
0: Faster as in, because I genuinely like to avoid the interstate as much as I can.
1: Oh.
0: And I take the back roads.
1: So there you go. I can see that. Okay. I'm going to tell you, if I'm going to North Carolina, or I'm not taking 11.
0: Yeah.
1: I'll tell you that.
0: And like you said, more comfortable. I can actually nap on the train, and
1: you could.
0: If
1: you
0: I'm
1: can
0: driving,
1: nap in flare. You can nap. Well, it depends. If you're in the on the plane, you can nap there too.
0: Yeah, but I don't know the train. I'm just like, at least we're on the ground, and like we're grounded.

0: I got you. Right, do you have a best friend?
1: You know, I have a cop out, which is my sister, I would say.
0: Well, today is National Best Friends Day.
1: Oh, nice.
0: Day to celebrate the bonds of close friendships. You know what else is today? Interesting,
1: what?
0: I thought, was National Karen Day.
1: Oh.
0: So you can recognize individuals named Karen by celebrating their unique personalities. Well, you know, I see a lot of Karens, you know, when I'm scrolling social media. There's a lot of people that get called Karens.
1: For people who are actually named Karen, and they're actually the sweetest people I've ever met.
0: And now they get a bad rap thanks to social media. Anyways, your name, if your name is Karen, happy National Karen Day.
1: Mm-hmm.
0: And that's about it. And I think we had some last week. I don't think we have any today. Somebody should have brought some today. Today is Jelly-Filled Donut Day.
1: Ooh.
0: Somebody should have been bringing jelly-filled donuts on Jelly-Filled Donut Day.
1: Any good birthdays or
0: not really.
1: Events?
0: Let me see. Barbara Bush, 41st First Lady of the United States, born on this date in 1925. Nancy Sinatra.
1: Okay.
0: Daughter of Frank, was born in 1940.
1: These boots are made for walking.
0: There you go. So anyway, so those are some birthdays. And that's about it. June 8th, not the most interesting of days. But you only have a few hours left, so by God, make the best of it, all right?
1: Mm-hmm.
0: Carolyn Unger in the WSVA newsroom. It's 4:17. When we come back, we'll check traffic, weather, and Dave's got spoots.
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3: 419 at WSVA, 81 degrees. 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
3: No incidents, no accidents, no backups. No delays to tell you about, but I'm keeping an eye on things on 81 South. As you approach the Weir's Cave exit, a little bit of a slowdown there. I'm looking at the VDOT camera at a mile marker 237. Traffic is moving, but it is a little bit heavy there through that construction zone. Of course, you're going right through that I-81 widening project in the Weir's Cave area. And there's a little bit of a slowdown, at least on the southbound side. Remember, traffic, I believe there is 60 miles an hour. So you might get a little bit of a slowdown if you're seeing it, and we're not saying it. Call the WSVA traffic tip line. It is 540-214-2500. Give us a call and let us know.
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0: sunny, scattered thunderstorms on Wednesday. High Wednesday afternoon, reaching 82. I'm AccuWeather forecaster Steve Williams on WSVA.
1: It is 80 degrees, relative humidity at 59%. The barometric pressure is steady at 30.42. Little wind out of the south at 6 to 7 miles an hour under partly sunny skies. This block of traffic and weather brought to you by Landis Heating and Air. For more details on a Lennox home comfort system, call 540-434-5988. 422 at WSVA. 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Here's Dave Riggert.
2: Let's take a look at sports. I am Dave Riggert, and there are two games this evening in the Rockingham County Baseball League. As Elkton's on the road, they play at Montezuma. The Blue Sox sit at 1-4, while the Braves are 1-3. That first pitch is 7 o'clock from Riverton Park. Also tonight, Clover Hills at home as Kevin Chandler's team takes on the Broadway Bruins.
3: Very good, very athletic team. They have really good pitching. It's about grinding out at bats, taking the free passes when they give them to us, you know, pressing the 90 feet, and then pitching-wise, just pound the zone, don't give them free bases, and make the routine plays. They're going to probably try to steal some bags and move around, and they're an athletic team. They're a team to watch out for.
2: The Bucks drop to a 5-0 start while Broadway comes in 4-3. That first pitch is set for 7:45 from the Clover Dome this evening. In the Valley Baseball League, there was one makeup game tonight as Woodstock's on the road to take on Strasburg. The River Bandits are 2-5 while the Express come in 4-3. That first pitch is set for 7 o'clock from First Bank Park. The Men's College World Series field is now set after Alabama swept St. John's today and Oklahoma beat Kansas in two games in Lawrence. The CWS will begin on Friday in Omaha, West Virginia. Will make its first appearance in the College World Series after sweeping Cal Poly over the weekend. They'll play Troy in the first round, who is also making its first appearance in the CWS in program history. It's the second straight year a team from the Sun Belt is in Omaha. That'll be the first game on Friday as that first pitch is set for 2 o'clock from Charles Schwab Field. North Carolina and Ole Miss will meet in the first round on Friday at 7, and the other two first round games will take place on Saturday. Alabama, who is back in the World Series for the first time since 99, will play Oklahoma at 3 o'clock, while Georgia and Texas collide in the other opening game. It'll take place Saturday at 8 in Omaha. In Major League Baseball tonight, the Nationals begin a three-game series in San Francisco against the Giants. Washington comes in 33-33, while San Fran is 27-39. Miles Michaelis will go tonight for Washington. He's 1-5 with a 6.39 ERA. And Logan Webb will start tonight for San Francisco. He's 3-4 with a 4.25 earned run average. That first pitch is set for 9:45 in San Francisco. The Orioles open a four-game series at home against the Mariners inside Camden Yards. Chris Bassett will start tonight for the O's. He's 4-4 with a 5.27 ERA. And Emerson Hancock will get the ball tonight for the M's. He's 4-2 with a 2.80 earned run average. That first pitch is set for 6:35 from Baltimore. In Game 3 of the NBA Finals is this evening in New York City as the Knicks host the San Antonio Spurs. New York has a 2-0 series lead, and the tip-off is set for 8:30 tonight from Madison Square Garden. You can listen to the game on ESPN Harrisonburg and ESPNHarrisonburg.com. That's a look at sports. I'm Dave Riggert.
1: Thank you very much, Dave. And a reminder, we've got high school baseball for you on our sister station, ESPN 106.9 and 1360 WHBG. The Turner Ashby Knights will play host to Abingdon in the Class 3 state quarterfinals. We'll be on the air at around 5:55. Join yours truly, and Dave Thomas will have the call tomorrow from Ray Heatwell Field as Turner Ashby takes on Abingdon in the Class 3 state quarters. Also in the baseball Class 3 state quarters, the defending state champion Spotswood Trailblazers will be on the road. They'll travel to Hidden Valley. Speaking of defending state champions, the Broadway Gobblers will be at home tomorrow night. They are just 3 wins away from defending their Class 3 state softball championship. They'll be at home tomorrow after winning the regional championship last week. 425 at WSVA. Let's see what happened on Wall Street on the first day of the trading week. Here's Your Money Now.
4: 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Dow Industrials lost 80 points, ending the day at 50,786. NASDAQ was up 220 points, and the S&P 500 gained 22. A deal is set between Amazon and Corning for optical fiber that will power and connect its U.S. data centers. The deal will play out over the next several years and mean an additional 1,000 jobs at Corning's North Carolina factories. Shares of Corning were up 5.5% on the news. Shares of Marvell Technology are up another 9.5% today. The jump is credited to the announcement that its stock is joining the S&P 500. This is the latest good news for a company with a $230 billion

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7: 429 at News Talk 92.1 and 550 WSVA, 80 beautiful degrees. We hit our projected high of 83 a little while ago, going down to near 60, and then we're back up to near 80 tomorrow. The warm stuff comes later this week. We'll be back in the 90s, perhaps on Thursday and Friday, with a chance of thunderstorms. We're just a little over a minute away from an ABC News update. Then we go to the WSVA newsroom, where Carolyn is following these stories for you.
8: The Waynesboro man charged in the death of a woman following a domestic disturbance last year had a preliminary hearing scheduled for Monday. Many Virginians are struggling to budget with gas and grocery prices on the rise and now making lifestyle changes to save money where they can. And Stanton City Schools is inviting families to participate in their second annual back-to-school bash on July 27th through the 28th. I'll have details on these and other stories following ABC News at the bottom of the hour on WSVA.
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10: By local and federal law enforcers for tonight's third game of the NBA final in New York, because President Trump plans to attend. New York City Police Commissioner Jessica Tisch.
11: For game four, we do expect watch parties outside of Madison Square Garden to resume. Those watch parties will be managed with pens and screening.
10: The Knicks lead the series 2-0 for the San Antonio Spurs. A referee for the FIFA World Cup has been denied entry to the U.S. due to vetting concerns, says a statement from U.S. Customs and Border Protection. He's identified by local reports as Omar Artan from Somalia. A federal judge today struck down a $100,000 fee the Trump administration imposed on new H-1B visas for skilled foreign workers. The judge says Congress would need to approve. An 18-year-old has been taken into custody for questioning police say in the mass shooting over the weekend.

0: And in Toledo, Ohio, this is ABC News.
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2: Let's see, roads are looking good up and down the valley. No incidents, no accidents, no backups. No delays to tell you about. It's free and clear on 81 from Winchester to Lexington. And no problems on 64 from Stanton to Charlottesville and all roads in between. But if you're seeing it, and we're not saying it, call the WSVA traffic tip line. It is 540-214-2500. Definitely give us a call and let us know.
3: WSVA's local AccuWeather for Harrisonburg and the Shenandoah Valley. Partly cloudy for tonight, lows near 60. Winds will be from the north at 4 to 8 miles per hour. Mostly sunny day tomorrow, the high Monday 82. Partly cloudy for Monday night, lows 59. And then clouds and sun on Tuesday with a high near 83. Partly sunny, scattered thunderstorms on Wednesday. High Wednesday afternoon, reaching 82. I'm AccuWeather forecaster Steve Williams on WSVA.
2: 81 degrees, relative humidity at 59%, the barometric pressure steady at 30.42, and a little wind out of the south at 4 to 5 miles an hour under partly sunny skies. It is 4:33 at WSVA. Welcome to the second half of Late Afternoons. 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
4: 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The Waynesboro man charged in the death of a woman following a domestic disturbance last year had a preliminary hearing scheduled for Monday. However, according to online records, the hearing for Gaines Randolph Thomas was continued until September 14th in Waynesboro Juvenile and Domestic Relations Court. The 57-year-old Thomas faces two felony charges, including second-degree murder in connection with the death of 46-year-old Laura Humphreys last September 10th at a home in the 300 block of 13th Street. Incidentally, Thomas was out on bail following two domestic situations last July in which he was charged with seven counts, including violation of a protective order and abduction when the alleged incident occurred that week. He is being held without bond at Middle River Regional Jail. Many Virginians are struggling to budget with gas and grocery prices on the rise and now making lifestyle changes to save money where they can. Nicole Peterson with True West Credit Union says the average person may be wasting a lot more money than they think on forgotten subscriptions alone.
5: It's so common. Like, I am guilty as charged. I've definitely had subscriptions where I'm like, oh, I'll do that one time just so I can watch that one show, right? And then I kind of forget about it, and yet I'm being charged for it every month.
4: Peterson says a simple way to save is to check accounts for auto payments and cancel services that haven't been used in 30 days. She also recommends keeping savings and checking accounts separate, which makes it easier to see how much can be spent between paychecks. Stanton City Schools is inviting families to participate in their second annual back-to-school bash on July 27th through the 28th. From 1 to 6 p.m. each day, students can get free school supplies, books, food, and haircuts. Immunizations for rising 7th and 12th graders will also be available. The free event will be at Stanton High School and is open to all Stanton City School students in pre-K through 12th grade. However, registration is required and can be found on the Stanton School and City Schools website. WSVA News Time is 4:35.
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4: West Virginia Governor Patrick Morrisey has detailed how the Mountain State will benefit from President Donald Trump's $700 million energy investment announcement last week. Morrisey said on Fox News that West Virginia will power America's future and fuel the race against China for global tech and AI supremacy.
9: There is almost an insatiable demand for energy in our country right now. And the U.S. is involved in this global fight for information technology supremacy, its principal rival being China. And I think most Americans know.

0: that we have to marshal all of our energy resources to compete and win in that fight.
1: Morrissey adds that it will take coal, natural gas, nuclear, and other forms of energy to win that fight. Virginia Tech is getting a big donation to help its athletic program and Honors College. Officials announced the $75 million donation last week, saying some of the money will create an endowment for the athletic department's Invest to Win initiative, while the athletic director will determine how any unrestricted funds are used. Officials noted that this is the largest contribution in school history, surpassing three $50 million donations made in 2018, 2021, and 2023. For News Talk 92.1 and 550 WSVA, I'm Carolyn Unger.
2: 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You're listening to Late Afternoons. I'm Mario Retrosi. Carolyn Unger in the WSVA newsroom. And of course, WSVA celebrates its 91st anniversary tomorrow. And if you go to our WSVA 550 Facebook page, there is a post on there about how folks can share there are many memories of WSVA, and there's a, people have been commenting, and it's a recurring theme as they all listen to the greats of WSVA past, Bob McNeil, Bob Pastorio, you got Wilt, you got a lot of other great people that have made WSVA great. Arnold's another one, of course, Jim in the mornings with Frank. Just a lot of great memories, a chance for you to share your WSVA memories on WSVA 550 on Facebook. And I believe they will be playing some clips tomorrow on early mornings as part of the 91st anniversary of WSVA. It's been my pleasure to be a sliver of that history. Do you know what was this past Saturday, June 6th?
1: What?
2: You know what anniversary that was?
1: What?
2: Forget D-Day. No, it was my anniversary here.
1: Oh.
2: 10 years.
1: Wow.
2: 10 years for me here, so
1: congratulations.
2: So privileged to have, like I said, a thin slice of the history here at WSVA. So when you think of June 6th, you don't think of D-Day. You think of me being here as part of the Harrisonburg Media Group family of stations, and you too.
1: Yeah,
2: you're a thin slice. Also, what have you been, year and a half now? What are you going?
1: About a year and a half. I started January 6th, 2025.
2: How about that?
1: Yeah.
2: There you go.
1: So there you go.
2: January 6th, the great anniversary.
1: That's the best thing that has ever happened.
2: Exactly. That's what happened on January 6th. That's when you started.
1: That's
2: here.
1: That's when. Yes. Exactly.
2: Carolyn Unger at the WSVA newsroom. It's 4:39. When we come back, we'll hear from Gupta.
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4: 4:43 at WSVA, 80 degrees. I mentioned a moment ago that Saturday, this past Saturday, was my 10th anniversary here at the Harrisonburg Radio Ranch. And, you know, I was thinking I was going to get an extra year of vacation for being here for 10 years till Penny quickly pointed out that you got to, it's 6 to 10 for a certain amount. And then the next milestone, the 11th year, is when I get my extra week of vacation. So she definitely brought me back to earth thinking, I better get another week of vacation. And then she said, nope, you got to be here 11 for that extra week. So hopefully I'll be here this time next year only so I can get my extra week of vacation. 4:44 at WSVA, time for A Better Life. Here's Dr. Sanjay Gupta.
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6: Eating a healthy diet is not only good for you physically, it can also keep your brain sharp as you age. According to a new study out of China, people who most closely followed the MIND diet slowed aging in key structures inside their brains by more than 2 years. The MIND diet is a combination of the Mediterranean diet, which we talk a lot about, and the DASH diet, which stands for Dietary Approaches to Stop Hypertension. All three of these diets are similar, but the MIND diet puts more of an emphasis on berries, beans, leafy green vegetables, fish, poultry, whole grains, olive oil, and nuts. You're not going to eat foods with a lot of saturated fat. We're talking cheese, butter, red meat, or anything fried. You really don't have to eat like this 100% of the time. That's the key. Just do the best that you can. I'm Dr. Sanjay Gupta, helping you live a better life.
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2: Roads continue to be quiet up and down the valley. That's good news. No incidents, no accidents, no backups, no delays to tell you about. But if you're seeing it, and we're not saying it, call the WSVA traffic tip line at 540-214-2500. Give us a call and let us know.
3: WSVA's local AccuWeather for Harrisonburg and the Shenandoah Valley. Partly cloudy for tonight, lows near 60. Winds will be from the north at 4 to 8 miles per hour. Mostly sunny day tomorrow, the high Monday 82. Partly cloudy for Monday night, lows 59. And then clouds and sun on Tuesday with a high near 83. Partly sunny, scattered thunderstorms on Wednesday. High Wednesday afternoon, reaching 82. I'm AccuWeather forecaster Steve Williams. On WSVA.
2: 80 degrees, relative humidity at 60%. The barometric pressure is steady at 30.42, and winds are out of the south 6 to 7 miles an hour under partly sunny skies. 448 at WSVA. Well, look who stopped by the studio. The one and only Lieutenant Doug Ingold, Commander of the Salvation Army of Harrisonburg and Rockingham County. How are you?
4: I am very well, thank you.
2: Well, thank you for stopping by.
4: Oh, yeah. Absolutely.
2: Because you recently announced that you're going to embark on a new adventure.
4: Yes. We've recently been given orders to move to Memphis, Tennessee, to take a new command down there. And
2: how long have you been in the friendly city?
4: So we've been here, this is 3 years now. We've been here for 3 years.
2: What's the average? I mean, I know the commanders, they go from city to city. Usually, what's the average of your staying at one spot?
4: Well, you know, the Army's pretty big, and so it can be anywhere from even 1 year. But it's fair to say 3 to 5 years.
2: All right. So you've been here 3 years in the friendly city. Before we talk about your new adventure, let's talk about what you've done so far in Harrisonburg. When you look back on your 3 years here in Harrisonburg, what would you say is your proudest moment?
4: Oh, my goodness. How much time do we have?
2: As much as you want.
4: So we got here, like I said, 3 years ago. And when we first learned that we were coming here, of course, we looked up Harrisonburg and you know, read about the city and all that stuff and learned that it was called the friendly city. But we moved here, and within a week to 10 days, we experienced the friendly city. And you know what I mean? Like, we started to get to know people. We were welcomed with open arms, and it was just beautiful. It was wonderful.
2: You came to Harrisonburg from where?
4: Well, we came from the training college. This is our first appointment.
2: Wow.
4: Salvation Army officers.
2: Okay.
4: Yeah. My wife and I have, you know, this is our second career kind of a thing. So this was our first assignment. And
2: so the city of Harrisonburg has set the bar high then.
4: It sure has. And it was a steep learning curve. We learned a lot. We've gained so much here, not just in knowledge, but in friendships, in love and encouragement, in some trials and tribulations and struggles. But all through it, you know, it's just been phenomenal.
2: You say you learned a lot of lessons. Tell me one lesson you learned.
4: One lesson I learned is that there's no replacing the amount of effort that that goes into helping people and seeing them respond to that assistance when they're in their deepest need. I didn't work with or know anything about the population of folks that we work with here prior to coming here, more than just what normal people know. And spending that much time with people who are struggling, who are living in challenged situations, whether it be financial, emotional, psychological, you know, family, whatever, just spending time with them and giving them the opportunity to work on their issues and to grow in themselves. There's no replacing that. And I learned how valuable that is, not just for them, but for me. I mean, like, it's encouraging to know that, you know, we can make a difference in somebody's life.
2: We're talking with Lieutenant Doug Ingold.

0: Gold commander of the Salvation Army of Harrisonburg in Rockingham County for a little while longer. When is your last day?
1: Well, our last day is Father's Day, June 21st. That Sunday morning, we will have a farewell service. It starts at 10 o'clock at the Corps, and that'll be my last sermon here. And I get to move to Memphis, and on the 28th, we give our first sermon there. So,
0: very good. Before we talk about Memphis, I know the food pantry at the Salvation Army, always a reliable source for folks. You were talking about challenges and things like that. If folks are, I guess, food challenged, so to speak, you got the food pantry that can help them.
1: Yes. So actually, this core, our three staples are energy assistance, rental assistance, energy and rental assistance, and the food pantry, and then the shelter. Those three things are running. They are running very, very well. And, you know, the food pantry, you know, food insecurity has risen over the last couple of years. And so we've, with even fewer staff, we've met the need. And we go above and beyond. You know, we try to provide bread, meat, and milk whenever we can. And there's a lot of people that donate that stuff. You know, non-perishables is obvious. And but those other staples are really good to have, and we've been getting a lot of them, and so we can pass that out. That's wonderful. The shelter is just it's running beautifully. We are you know, we're working the eight dimensions of wellness program, where we're working with the whole person as they are recovering, what I like to call recovering from homelessness, and finding their way back into a life where they can take care of themselves and take care of their family and carry on with their lives.
0: Lieutenant Doug Ingold, commander of the Salvation Army of Harrisonburg in Rockingham County for a little while longer until later this month. And then by the end of the month, you head to Memphis. Yes. What do you know about Memphis, and what are the challenges you see there when you take over that Salvation Army?
1: Right. Well, it's actually a very, very different program that we're taking over. We're taking over an adult rehabilitation center and a thrift store, a very large thrift store. And the it's a work therapy program. So the men, which is up to 116 beds, they work at the thrift store, and they go through counseling and all the rehabilitation services that we provide for a 6-month program. And it's just, it's phenomenal work again. But it's very different than what we did here. So another steep learning curve, but here we come.
0: So what can you take from here that you learned here that you can take when you go to Memphis?
1: One thing that I was told coming here was just love your people. And I did that. And that's like what I was saying earlier, and that's what I can take to the next place, is just love my people. And, you know, and that includes not just the beneficiaries, but the employees and the board members, the auxiliaries.

0: poor and just ask, you know, how they can volunteer. But we got our Christmas in July coming in, you know, the end of July. And right before that, we're going to have our third annual Red Kettle Ride. We're going to salute 250 years to America this year. And that'll be, that should be a lot of fun. So if you got a motorcycle, come on out and ride with us on the 18th of July. And yeah, we look forward to all that.
1: Very good. Lieutenant Doug Ingold, commander of the Salvation Army of Harrisonburg and Rockingham County. I'll give you the final word. What do you want to tell the folks of Harrisonburg as you depart later on this month?
0: I want to just say that I love you guys. I love this place. I will miss you. They say you will never forget your first appointment, and I am absolutely sure of that. I will take the love and the joy that I've received here with me, and I will not forget that. And I thank you, and I just pray that you will continue to support the Salvation Army as we are just trying to do the most good that we can to the most people that we can in the most need.
1: Lieutenant Doug Ingold, commander of the Salvation Army of Harrisonburg and Rockingham County, congratulations on the new appointment. Good luck as you move to Memphis. Thank you for what you did in Harrisonburg, and as always, thank you for the time.
0: Thank you, and God bless you all.
1: If you missed that interview, you want to hear it again, it's up on our website, rocktownnow.com. 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
1: 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Ford Motor Company and Bloomberg Philanthropies are coming together to help develop workers for the auto sector. The pair will donate $5 million to Detroit Public Schools to modernize the auto technician program at two institutions and restart it at a third. Ford CEO Jim Farley has talked for some time about the need to increase service technicians at its dealerships. Shares of Campbell's, the maker of its namesake line of soups, are slightly lower today. The company's CFO, Todd Cunfer, told the Wall Street Journal that it's also focusing on its snacks business, especially Goldfish. Cunfer said that Campbell's has to grow Goldfish because it's, quote, the biggest and most profitable piece of the snacks portfolio, end quote. Wall Street stocks were mixed today. The Dow Industrial Average was down 80 points at 50,786. The NASDAQ added 220 points, and the S&P 500 picked up 22. That's Your Money Now.
2: 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In just a moment, we will have an ABC News update. And then we'll go to the WSVA newsroom. Carolyn Unger has local, state, and area news. And then, lo and behold, it's hour number three of Late Afternoons. We'll hope you'll join us then. 80 beautiful degrees in the central Shenandoah Valley on WSVA.
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4: From ABC News, I'm Lindsay Davis, anchor Prime, streaming weeknights on ABC News Live. President Trump is trying to keep his negotiations and ceasefire with Iran from literally and physically blowing up. Iran and Israel say they have stopped attacks. ABC's Jonathan Carl.
5: The president did an interview with the Financial Times, and he said that Benjamin Netanyahu would have to go along with whatever peace deal he gets with Iran. He won't have any choice. I call the shots. But despite all of that, Israel obviously went on and attacked Iran.
4: Ukraine says Russian drones attacked a nuclear storage site near Chernobyl, but radiation levels are stable after nearly 500,000 Russian troops have been killed in the war. This from ABC's Ian Pannell in Moscow.
6: We have managed to speak to some people here, including some who said, look, they supported Vladimir Putin. They thought that there was a justification for the start of the war, but now there are doubts.
4: Security is boosted for President Trump's visit to attend the third game of the NBA championship just hours away in New York. The NYPD has moved the Knicks watch party outside Madison Square Garden for security reasons. Matt McCool with the Secret Service.
7: You will see Secret Service police and special agents, transportation security officers, federal air marshals, and the NYPD and NYPD officers throughout the area.
4: The Knicks lead the series 2-0 for the San Antonio Spurs. An offshore magnitude 7.8 earthquake hit the southern Philippines today, killing at least 35 people, injuring more than 140 others, officials say. Ohio police say an 18-year-old is in custody for questioning in connection to the mass shooting over the weekend at a summer festival in Toledo. 12 people were injured. March through May was the second warmest spring on record, behind 2012 in the lower 48 states of the U.S. That from a new report from the National Oceanic and Atmospheric Administration. Arizona, Colorado, New Mexico, and Texas had their warmest spring since recording began in 1895. On Wall Street, the major indexes were mixed at the start of trading. 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

0: All right, I'm back. I didn't fall asleep. 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Let's check out those roads as you get off in the 5 o'clock hour. And I'm not seeing any problems. No incidents, no accidents, no backups, no delays to tell you about. However, if you're seeing it and we're not saying it, call the WSVA traffic tip line. It's 540-214-2500. Give us a call and let us know.
1: WSVA's local AccuWeather for Harrisonburg and the Shenandoah Valley. Partly cloudy for tonight, lows near 60. Winds will be from the north at 4 to 8 miles per hour. Mostly sunny day tomorrow, the high Monday 82. Partly cloudy for Monday night, lows 59. And then clouds and sun on Tuesday with a high near 83. Partly sunny, scattered thunderstorms on Wednesday. High Wednesday afternoon, reaching 82. I'm AccuWeather forecaster Steve Williams on WSVA.
0: 79 degrees, relative humidity at 62%. The barometric pressure is steady at 30.42 and a little wind out of the south at 5 to 6 miles an hour under partly sunny skies. 507 at WSVA. Welcome to hour number 3 of Late Afternoons. Let's go to the WSVA newsroom and hear from Carolyn Unger.
2: 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The Greene County Sheriff's Office is seeking the public's help in identifying three men who may have information relevant to an ongoing fraud and theft investigation. Investigators with the Sheriff's Office believe these individuals may have ties to the Norfolk area. Photos of them are posted on our website, rocktownnow.com. Anyone who can recognize any of these men or have information that may assist investigators is asked to contact the Greene County Sheriff's Office. Any information, no matter how small it may seem, could be valuable to the investigation. A former fugitive from Rockingham County will have to wait another 3 months before he knows what comes next in his case. WSVA's Jacqueline Dobrin has the details.
3: Jacob Duval Early of McGackiesville was supposed to appear in Harrisonburg, Rockingham Juvenile and Domestic Relations District Court last week for a status hearing regarding 13 counts of possession of child pornography. However,

0: However, according to online records, that hearing was continued until September 11th. Duval Early had been a wanted fugitive until he was arrested May 2nd when agents from the Department of Homeland Security identified the 34-year-old on a plane flying from Mexico to Dulles International Airport. U.S. Customs detained the suspect until Rockingham County Sheriff's deputies took him into custody. For WSVA News, I'm Jacqueline Dobrin.
1: Thank you, Jacqueline. Average gasoline prices in Virginia have fallen nearly 20 cents per gallon in the last week and begin the new work week, averaging $3.95 a gallon. That is according to GasBuddy's survey of nearly 4,100 stations across the Commonwealth. Prices in Virginia are 37 cents per gallon lower than a month ago, but stand 107 a gallon higher than this time last year. Prices in the Harrisonburg market are as low as $3.39 a gallon. Meanwhile, the national average price of diesel has decreased 14 cents compared to a week ago and stands at $5.30 per gallon. Virginia Department of Transportation crews will be busy this week in Shenandoah County. VDOT spokesman Brian Baer explains.
2: Watch for northbound and southbound overnight single lane closures for bridge painting between Woodstock and Strasburg. This work will continue through the end of November.
1: Baer reminds folks that all work is weather permitting and subject to change, which could alter the completion date. Westover Pool in Harrisonburg is now officially open for the summer. The pool opened on Saturday and will be open from noon to 7 p.m. every day. Admission for city residents over 18 years old are $3 and non-city residents are $6. For those under the age of 18, admission is $2 for city residents and $4 for non-city residents. Ralph Sampson Spray Grounds in Harrisonburg is also open daily from 10 a.m. to 8 p.m. For News Talk 92.1 and 550 WSVA, I'm Carolyn Unger.
3: 509 at News Talk 92.1 and 550 WSVA. You're listening to Late Afternoons. I'm Mario Retrosi. You know, they always say timing is everything.
1: Mm-hmm.
3: So I've been waiting for that phone call all afternoon.
1: Right.
3: From the folks from the Shenandoah Valley Bach Festival that's going on this week.
1: Yeah.
3: And so we'll talk to them tomorrow. But they called right when the traffic was on.
1: Yeah.
3: So there you go. So if you're wondering if I was asleep, no, I was talking to the folks at the Bach Festival, the Shenandoah Valley Bach Festival. Yeah, always working.
1: Yeah.
3: Not even working 9 to 5, working till after 5.
1: Yeah, really.
3: Of course, I really don't start at 9, but yeah, we won't tell anybody that. All right.
1: Same
3: anyway, do you ever think about being rich? Would you like to be rich?
1: You know, I think I would like to be at least comfortable to get by. I would love to, we have talked about this before, if I were to, you know, win the lottery, the first thing is obviously to pay my student loans, just to get that out of the way.
3: I gotcha.
1: And get a dog, get a bigger place to have a dog.
3: Okay. It's funny. Okay. So you want to live comfortable.
1: Yeah.
3: All right. According to, was it Forbes magazine? Let's see. How much money do you have to make to live comfortable? I'm going to pick just a couple of states.
1: Oh.
3: First of which, West Virginia.
1: West Virginia.
3: How much do you think you need to make a year to live comfortably? Now, remember, we're talking you got to pay, I guess, more, you know, your bills, your mortgage, your rent, your cars, you know, credit cards, health care, everything.
1: Yeah.
3: And so you're not living paycheck to paycheck. You're living comfortably. How much do you think you got to make in West Virginia by yourself, one person?
1: Okay. And, like, would this be, like, salary?
3: Yeah, say? A year. How much a year to live comfortably?
1: $40,000 to $50,000
3: Well, as the ringmaster said to the elephant, up, Simba, up. And, oh, by the way, West Virginia is the cheapest state.
1: The cheapest, yeah.
3: The cheapest.
1: $70,000
3: $80,000 a year.
1: Wow.
3: $80,000 a year to live comfortably in the mountain state. Now, let's go further north to, say, Pennsylvania. What
1: do you think
3: it lives? What do you think it's going to cost to live comfortably in the Keystone State?
1: 100, 110.
3: Close. $95,000 a year.
1: Oh, okay. I went way over.
3: All right. Let's say New Jersey. New Jersey.
1: That one I'm going to say 100.
3: Close, 109.
1: Okay.
3: So all there you go. Just to give you an idea, you say you want to live comfortably. Now, if you want to be rich, can you name the 10 easiest ways to get rich? According to Forbes magazine.
1: Easiest ways to get rich.
3: 10 of the easiest ways to get rich.
1: I mean, winning the lottery.
3: That is not one of them because it is not easy to win the lottery. Easy. What is it? 101 and 290 million to win the Powerball
1: so I'm
3: or something?
1: Like gambling in general is not on there.
3: No. Okay.
1: Yeah, yeah.
3: Nope, nope, nope, nope.
1: If anything, that's more...

0: to lose money than actually
1: correct.
0: Get money.
1: You earn that. You got to earn this. As a Smith Barney once said, you must earn it.
0: And how many?
1: The top 10 easiest ways.
0: Easiest way? Oh,
1: easiest no. ways to get rich beyond your wildest dreams.
0: It'd be like selling items, like okay. selling clothes
1: well,
0: or something.
1: Let's say online business.
0: Okay.
1: That's number eight. That is number eight, starting an online business. That includes sales,
0: so
1: selling
0: like Etsy
1: something.
0: Etsy and that kind of thing.
1: Yeah, there you go. That's it.
0: Oof. Hmm.
1: Three of them are pretty easy. I mean, not easy, but if you think about it.
0: I'm like, having a job, but no.
1: Well, okay, a job, I'll give you a hint.
0: Mm-hmm.
1: A job on the other side of this building. What do they do on the other side?
0: Oh, sales.
1: Work in sales, that's number three.
0: Work in sales.
1: That's it, number three.
0: Are some of these like actual occupations I can list out?
1: You could, yes.
0: But
1: there's one big word that's in three of them. And if you listen to Your Money Matters on Saturday mornings
0: mm-hmm.
1: with our boy Steve Campbell and his gang, what do they talk about?
0: Mm, okay. Oh,
1: money matters.
0: Investment.
1: That's the key word.
0: Yeah.
1: That's the key word in three of them.
0: Investing in like businesses and stuff.
1: All right. Okay. I'll give you that. Investing in a startup.
0: Okay.
1: Number six.
0: Okay.
1: That's one. You got houses, you got apartments, you are
0: investing in houses.
1: Well,
0: property.
1: Okay, I'll give you real estate.
0: Real estate.
1: That's number five. All right, and then finally,
0: mm-hmm.
1: money.
0: Invest. Hold in the bank or the
1: stocks.
0: Stocks. Okay.
1: It's actually investing in index
0: Can
1: funds.
0: Can you tell I don't really mess around with my money? That
1: I'm going to tell you one thing. The easiest way for you to get rich is number one.
0: Oh, for me?
1: Yes. Well, any woman for the most part.
0: Oh, no. Don't tell me.
1: What's that?
0: I'm going to say, I know what it is.
1: What is it?
0: I'm going to say, though, being an influencer of some sort.
1: Okay. On the internet.
0: Yes.
1: What do you do? What do you call that? When you're on the internet and what did you just say?
0: Like an online influencer.
1: Okay, I'll give it to you. Content creator.
0: Content creator.
1: That's number four on the list.
0: Oh, my mind went a different direction.
1: Oh, okay. No, I'm just telling you, number one.
0: Yeah, content creator.
1: That's number four.
0: That literally is a Black Mirror episode.
1: Okay. So you got, let me see, you got six of them. You need 1, 7, 9, and 10.
0: Okay. One?
1: One. What's number one?
0: That's not content creator?
1: No. That's number four.
0: Oh, my goodness. I thought, at least it wasn't number one.
1: Okay.
0: Give me a hint.
1: Well, sometimes when I look at somebody who goes to college, you know what kind of degree they look for?
0: What?
1: I call it the MRS degree.
0: Oh, getting married.
1: Bingo! Marry rich! Number one! Ding, ding, ding, ding, ding, ding.
0: Okay, but that can be scary sometimes.
1: Sometimes it comes with a price.
0: I mean, you see some of these, like, really rich families
1: mm-hmm.
0: getting married into it. It's like, ooh, my...
1: But there it is.
0: Don't mess with anyone in that, those.
1: Mm-hmm. Marry rich, the easiest way to get rich. There you go. Then the others, how about, what is this? IP, intellectual property.
0: Oh.
1: That's number seven on the list.
0: Okay.
1: App software. You make software stuff.
0: Oh,
1: apps.
0: Like software development.
1: That's number nine. Yeah, exactly. Software development. There you go. That's right. I had trouble. There you go. And then, and then leverage other people's things.
0: Oh, like being, okay.
1: There you go. Leverage other people's money.
0: Wow, marrying rich. That's the number one.
1: Number one, brother.
0: Yeah.
1: Or in your case, sister. That's
0: it's like, it's like stuff like the, you remember like the Murdoch family?
1: Mm-hmm.
0: I remember watching the documentary and all this stuff.
1: But that was fun.
0: And just all the stuff that they have. And it's like, when it comes to like old money, I mean, new money is kind of scary too, but old money especially, and like that is scary.
1: So. There you
0: go.
1: Like
0: if I meet someone and they're like, yeah, generations of wealth. I'm like, I don't know about that.
1: But then you get to know them and then who knows, they may be able to just sweep you off your feet.
0: Yeah. But also I'm like, what if we ever get into a fight and they make me disappear?
1: Well, there's always that.

0: So be careful.
1: I'm generalizing, of course.
0: Yes,
1: it's just I feel like it's definitely a trope when you watch like shows and movies.
0: You watch Netflix a lot.
1: Yeah, it's like the old money. Mm-hmm. Even in fictional stuff, it's like old money stuff. It's like, well, especially in horror movies, it's like, oh, they have the rituals, like almost a cult like thing going
0: That's
1: on.
0: That's true. All right. Netflix, Hulu, good. Sounds like good series that you watch there.
1: Oh, yeah, good documentaries and stuff.
0: Good. Carolyn Unger in the WSVA Newsroom, everybody. I'm Mario Ritrosi. It is 5:18. When we come back, we'll check traffic and weather. And Dave's got sports.
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0: 5:22 at News Talk 92.1 and 550 WSVA, 79 degrees. For those that are getting off work and are in the process of going somewhere other than work, let's see how traffic's going.
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0: We got a problem on Interstate 81 southbound, mile marker 238 in southern Rockingham County. It's a tractor-trailer crash that has the south right shoulder closed. Remember earlier around that area, we had some slowdowns. I mean, there was no problems, but I just noticed when looking at the VDOT camera,

0: that there was heavy traffic. It slowed down a little bit. It was moving. And now we've got an issue. And I'm looking at the camera right now, and I see the tractor trailer crash on the shoulder. It's two tractor trailers. Traffic is getting by on both lanes, but it's a major slowdown. In fact, let's look at this one at 238. Yep, you can see traffic starting to slow down there. We'll go back to the Bridgewater Mount Crawford exit. And let's see here. Oh, yep, I see it there too. In fact, I see a lot of cars trying to get off at the Bridgewater Mount Crawford exit. I wouldn't do that because, again, traffic does get by using the two travel lanes, but there is a delay of at least 1 to 2 miles there on 81 South as you travel past the Bridgewater Mount Crawford exit. I'm looking at the camera there, and yeah, I see a lot of people getting off. Me personally, I would not, because I can go back to the accident scene with the video camera there, and it shows the tractor trailer on the side of the road, but the both lane travel on both lanes are getting used there. So you get by, but you will have a delay if you're seeing it. And we're not saying it. Call the WSVA traffic tip line. It is 540-214-2500. Give us a call and let us know.
1: WSVA's local AccuWeather for Harrisonburg and the Shenandoah Valley. Partly cloudy for tonight, lows near 60. Winds will be from the north at 4 to 8 miles per hour. Mostly sunny day tomorrow, the high Monday 82. Partly cloudy for Monday night, lows 59. And then clouds and sun on Tuesday with a high near 83. Partly sunny, scattered thunderstorms on Wednesday. High Wednesday afternoon, reaching 82. I'm AccuWeather forecaster Steve Williams on WSVA.
0: Thanks, Steve. 79 degrees, relative humidity at 63%. The barometric pressure steady at 30.42. And winds are out of the south at 5 to 6 miles an hour under partly sunny skies. 524 at WSVA. Time to check sports. Here's Dave Riggert.
2: Let's take a look at sports. I am Dave Riggert, and there are two games this evening in the Rockingham County Baseball League. As Elkton's on the road, they play at Montezuma. The Blue Sox sit at 1-4, while the Braves are 1-3. That first pitch is 7 o'clock from Riverton Park. Also tonight, Clover Hills at home as Kevin Chandler's team takes on the Broadway Bruins.
3: Very good, very athletic team. They have really good pitching. It's about grinding out at bats, taking the free passes when they give them to us, you know, pressing the 90 feet, and then pitching-wise, just pound the zone, don't give them free bases, and make the routine plays. They're going to probably try to steal some bags and move around, and they're an athletic team. They're a team to watch out for.
2: The Bucks are off to a 5-0 start, while Broadway comes in 4-3. That first pitch is set for 7:45 from the Clover Dome this evening. In the Valley Baseball League, there is one makeup game tonight as Woodstock's on the road to take on Strasburg. The River Bandits are 2-5, while the Express come in 4-3. That first pitch is set for 7 o'clock from First Bank Park. The Men's College World Series field is now set after Alabama swept St. John's today, and Oklahoma beat Kansas in two games in Lawrence. The CWS will begin on Friday in Omaha, West Virginia. Will make its first appearance in the College World Series after sweeping Cal Poly over the weekend. They'll play Troy in the first round, who is also making its first appearance in the CWS in program history. It's the second straight year a team from the Sun Belt is in Omaha. That'll be the first game on Friday, as that first pitch is set for 2 o'clock from Charles Schwab Field. North Carolina and Ole Miss will meet in the first round on Friday at 7, and the other two first round games will take place on Saturday. Alabama, who is back in the World Series for the first time since 99, will play Oklahoma at 3 o'clock, while Georgia and Texas collide in the other opening game. It'll take place Saturday at 8 in Omaha. In Major League Baseball tonight, the Nationals begin a three-game series in San Francisco against the Giants. Washington comes in 33-33, while San Fran is 27-39. Miles Michaelis will go tonight for Washington. He's 1-5 with a 6.39 ERA. And Logan Webb will start tonight for San Francisco. He's 3-4 with a 4.25 earned run average. That first pitch is set for 9:45 in San Francisco. The Orioles open a four-game series at home against the Mariners inside Camden Yards. Chris Bassett will start tonight for the O's. He's 4-4 with a 5.27 ERA. And Emerson Hancock will get the ball tonight for the M's. He's 4-2 with a 2.80 earned run average. That first pitch is set for 6:35 from Baltimore. In Game 3 of the NBA Finals is this evening in New York City as the Knicks host the San Antonio Spurs. New York has a 2-0 series lead, and the tip-off is set for 8:30 tonight from Madison Square Garden. 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That's a look at sports. I'm Dave Riggert.
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3: I'm Dan Loney with Your Money Now. NVIDIA CEO Jensen Huang has declined an invitation from Senator Elizabeth Warren to testify before the Senate Banking Committee. Huang would be there to discuss his company's business in China and its role at the center of the AI boom. Huang did say that he welcomed Warren or any member of the committee to come visit the company's headquarters in California. Siri has a new version out called Siri AI by Apple. That new version uses Apple intelligence and can understand personal context and what apps can do. These improvements were first announced back in 2024. Apple said that Siri AI is better at holding a conversation. It will be available through a dedicated app. Mixed results on Wall Street to start off the week, and we saw a bit of a rebound by chip stocks after a Friday sell-off. The Dow lost 80 points at 50,786. NASDAQ added 220 points. S&P 500 picked up 22. That's Your Money Now.
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8: There were some milestones at Sunday night's Tony Awards. 80-year-old John Lithgow is now the oldest man ever to win an acting Tony, while costume design winner Queen Jean became the first openly transgender Tony winner. Overall, the big winner was the revival of Death of a Salesman, which scored 6 trophies. Ruh-roh, we've got our first look at the first real live dog ever to play Scooby-Doo. The adorable Great Dane pup will star in Scooby-Doo Origins, a Netflix series due out next year.
9: So what'd you do before the world ended?
8: The end of the world looks pretty star-studded in the new trailer for Ridley Scott's The Dog Stars, the post-apocalyptic thriller starring Jacob Elordi, Margaret Qualley, Josh Brolin, Allison Janney, and Guy Pearce hits theaters August 28th. Chuck Sievertson, ABC News.
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8: ABC News, I'm Chuck Sievertson. Kroger agrees to pay $1.25 million in a settlement over estimated calories. ABC's Alex Stone in Los Angeles.
11: Remember that Seinfeld episode when the non-fat frozen yogurt turned out not to be non-fat?
12: It's non-fat. How could this not have any fat? It's too good.
11: In Santa Barbara County, the district attorney says some Kroger-branded Carbmaster breads were not as low-calorie as advertised.
8: Security beefed up for tonight's third game of the NBA Finals in New York because President Trump plans to attend. New York City Police Commissioner Jessica Tisch.
13: Because of that visit, and in coordination with the United States Secret Service, there will unfortunately be no watch party outside of Madison Square Garden for Game 3 of the finals.
8: Federal judge today struck down a $100,000 fee the Trump administration imposed on new H-1B visas for skilled foreign workers. The judge says Congress would need to approve. Wall Street indexes closed mixed. This is ABC News.
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10: Well, still got that problem on Interstate 81 southbound, mile marker 238 in southern Rockingham County. Tractor-trailer crash has the south right shoulder closed. Traffic does get by using the travel lanes, but there are delays, and they're starting at around the Bridgewater-Mount Crawford exit as vehicles try to get off there. The off-ramp is all the way backed up to the interstate, and so you're looking at least a two-mile backup. But again, there are no lane closures because the accident is on the shoulder. I'm looking at the accident. It's two tractor-trailers. I see the VDOT with the

0: arrows. I don't see a wrecker there. So tractor trailers on the shoulder. Traffic's getting by using the two travel lanes, but you're looking at least a couple of mile delay there until you pass that accident. If you're seeing it and we're not saying it, call the WSVA traffic tip line at 540-214-2500. Give us a call and let us know.
1: WSVA's local AccuWeather for Harrisonburg and the Shenandoah Valley. Partly cloudy for tonight, lows near 60. Winds will be from the north at 4 to 8 miles per hour. Mostly sunny day tomorrow, the high Monday 82. Partly cloudy for Monday night, lows 59. And then clouds and sun on Tuesday with a high near 83. Partly sunny, scattered thunderstorms on Wednesday. High Wednesday afternoon, reaching 82. I'm AccuWeather forecaster Steve Williams on WSVA.
0: 79 degrees, relative humidity at 63%. The barometric pressure is steady, 30.42. Winds out of the south, 7 to 8 miles an hour under partly sunny skies. 533 at WSVA, and down the stretch we go on late afternoons. 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
2: 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The Waynesboro man charged in the death of a woman following a domestic disturbance last year had a preliminary hearing scheduled for Monday. However, according to online records, the hearing for Gaines Randolph Thomas was continued until September 14th in Waynesboro Juvenile and Domestic Relations Court. The 57-year-old Thomas faces two felony charges, including second-degree murder in connection with the death of 46-year-old Laura Humphreys last September 10th at a home in the 300 block of 13th Street. Incidentally, Thomas was out on bail following two domestic situations last July in which he was charged with seven counts, including violation of a protective order and abduction when the alleged incident occurred that week. He is being held without bond at Middle River Regional Jail. Many Virginians are struggling to budget with gas and grocery prices on the rise and now making lifestyle changes to save money where they can. Nicole Peterson with True West Credit Union says the average person may be wasting a lot more money than they think on forgotten subscriptions alone.
3: It's so common. Like, I am guilty as charged. I've definitely had subscriptions where I'm like, oh, I'll do that one time just so I can watch that one show, right? And then I kind of forget about it, and yet I'm being charged for it every month.
2: Peterson says a simple way to save is to check accounts for auto payments and cancel services that haven't been used in 30 days. She also recommends keeping savings and checking accounts separate, which makes it easier to see how much can be spent between paychecks. Stanton City Schools is inviting families to participate in their second annual back-to-school bash on July 27th through the 28th. From 1 to 6 p.m. each day, students can get free school supplies, books, food, and haircuts. Immunizations for rising 7th and 12th graders will also be available. The free event will be at Stanton High School and is open to all Stanton City School students in pre-K through 12th grade. However, registration is required and can be found on the Stanton City Schools website. West Virginia Governor Patrick Morsi has detailed how the Mountain State will benefit from President Donald Trump's $700 million energy investment announcement last week. Morsi said on Fox News that West Virginia will power America's future and fuel the race against China for global tech and AI supremacy.
4: There is almost an insatiable demand for energy in our country right now. And the U.S. is involved in this global fight for information technology supremacy, its principal rival being China. And I think most Americans know that we have to marshal all of our energy resources to compete and win in that fight.
2: Morrissey adds that it will take coal, natural gas, nuclear, and other forms of energy to win that fight. Virginia Tech is getting a big donation to help its athletic program and Honors College. Officials announced the $75 million donation last week, saying some of the money will create an endowment for the athletic department's Invest to Win initiative, while the athletic director will determine how any unrestricted funds are used. Officials noted that this is the largest contribution in school history, surpassing three $50 million donations made in 2018, 2021, and 2023. 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
0: 537 at WSVA. Anything on the docket tonight?
2: Go home, heat up leftovers, and watch TV.
0: All right. You got city council tomorrow night,
2: yes,
0: correct?
2: Yes.
0: All right. Well, enjoy your evening.
2: Thank you.
0: Carolyn Unger in the WSVA newsroom, 537. When we come back, we'll hear from Commando.
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4: Problems continue on Interstate 81 southbound, mile marker 238 in southern Rockingham County. Tractor trailer crash has the south right shoulder closed. Traffic gets by using the travel lanes, but now traffic is backed up all past the Bridgewater Mount Crawford exit as I look at the VDOT camera there. So, yep, it's you're looking at maybe a 2 mile backup. Let me take a look at the accident scene just to see for sure as I click on the VDOT camera. Yep, I see the accident there. It's still on the shoulder. Again, you're using both travel lanes, but a lot of times cars are trying to merge into the passing lane. And so that is really is what has traffic slowed up a couple of miles starting past the, when I look at the camera, the Bridgewater Mount Crawford exit. Now let's see here. Traffic's moving pretty freely there. Not too many cars are getting off at the exit. So you're looking at maybe a 1 to 2 mile backup there. If you're seeing it and we're not saying it, call the WSVA traffic tip line. That number is 540-214-2500. Give us a call and let us know.
5: WSVA's local AccuWeather for Harrisonburg and the Shenandoah Valley. Partly cloudy for tonight, lows near 60. Winds will be from the north at 4 to 8 miles per hour. Mostly sunny day tomorrow, the high Monday 82. Partly cloudy for Monday night, lows 59. And then clouds and sun on Tuesday with a high near 83. Partly sunny, scattered thunderstorms on Wednesday. High Wednesday afternoon, reaching 82. I'm AccuWeather forecaster Steve Williams on WSVA.
4: It is 79 degrees, relative humidity at 63%. The barometric pressure is steady, 30.41. Little wind out of the south at 5 to 6 miles an hour under partly sunny skies. Reminder to stay tuned on tomorrow's program. We'll talk to the folks at the Shenandoah Valley Mott Festival. That's going on this week through Saturday. Look forward to talking to those folks on tomorrow's program. And, of course, we've got high school baseball tomorrow as Turner Ashby hosts Abingdon. And the Class 3 state quarterfinals will be on the air tomorrow at 5:55 down on our sister station, ESPN 106.9 and 1360 WHBG.
6: It's time now on WSVA for our summer school edition of VPAS. Beth Land, Executive Director of the Valley Program for Aging Services, is here. And Beth, with her various guests throughout the course of a year, will talk about various programs and other initiatives that VPAS has. But it's good to remember every once in a while, Beth, that we kind of spell out for the folks some of the basics, some of the services or opportunities that you have, because you still get calls from folks. I know you've told me this numerous times. I didn't know that I was eligible for this, or my family was eligible for this, or that this was even something that you offered.
7: You know, Jim, that's right. We get a lot of comments that people didn't know about our services, or that they had no idea that our services were as expansive as they are. And, you know, I think it's really important that older adults and their caregivers understand the resources that are available to them. And the services that we offer at Valley Program for Aging Services our

0: for older adults. Actually, our primary eligibility criteria is age. So adults 60 years and older are eligible to receive our services. In some cases, you can be under 60 to be eligible to be utilize our services, but mostly it is 60 years and older. And we offer that because we are the local area agency on aging, which means we receive funding from the Older Americans Act, federal and state funding. We are also a nonprofit organization, so we raise money just like every other nonprofit. We have to have fundraisers and have development efforts. But what I really wanted to focus on today is the width of services that we offer. And to walk you through what happens when you contact VPass, and you can call us up and request services yourself. You may be referred by a healthcare provider. You may learn about us from a neighbor or someone in your faith community. It really doesn't, you know, however you hear from us, you come in, you access our services. And typically what happens is that you'll be assigned a case manager. And the role of our case managers are to meet with you and, if it's appropriate, your family, to just talk about your situation and to see what your needs are, what services you may already be receiving. And then from there, talk about services and resources that are available both within VPass and, you know, other organizations in the community, and how those services might support your desire to be able to stay living in your home, living independently, and staying in your community. And so our case managers will work with individuals and families to help them not just know about what's available to them, but to help them access those services if that's desired. We don't come in and tell people what to do. We educate them about what their resources are, and then they can make the decision for what they want to do. Now, one of the main programs that we offer that I think everybody is really very familiar with is our nutrition support, our Meals on Wheels program. But we also have our cafes, which provide a congregate meal. So you share a meal together. They offer an exercise program. They have the social component, and they offer some type of activity. We have quite a number of cafes throughout our service area, and our service area is Harrisonburg, Rockingham, Stanton, Augusta, Waynesboro, Bath Island, Buena Vista, Lexington, and Rockbridge. We have offices in Waynesboro, Harrisonburg, Buena Vista, and Highland. So we do have the local component, but you can, you know, when you contact VPass, we will connect you with the staff that is in your community. We also offer a transportation program because as people get older, their health may change, and for one reason or another, they can no longer drive. So we have a transportation program that helps people get to medical appointments, the grocery store, the pharmacy, other what we call life necessary destinations. We are able to help people understand their Medicare benefits. Medicare, Jim, as you know, is a very complicated, complex program. And our staff and volunteer go through an annual certification to be able to answer questions and to help people understand and access their benefits.
1: So it can take different times during the year. There's different times during the year where people may have Medicare questions, open enrollment, Social

0: security, those types of things. If you've had to deal with any of those things, it's very difficult and it's very challenging. Do you have folks in those certain areas that can help folks who are just not even trying to deal with complicated things, just some very basic issues?
1: We do, Jim. We have staff that, again, go through an annual certification. And we also have volunteers that have gone through the certification, that their role as a volunteer is to help people. So in all of our locations, yes, we do have staff that can help with understanding Medicare benefits.
0: All right. And I guess the other one is, and you say this every time you're on the radio with us, but if you have a question, don't hesitate to call, because there are a lot of folks who think, for whatever reason, maybe I make too much money, maybe I don't make enough money, or maybe because of my family situation, I'm not eligible for these programs. These programs have changed over the years so that they can try to help as many different people as possible.
1: That's right. We try to keep our programs relevant, but still within the guidelines and the standards of the Older Americans Act. And one thing that people often misunderstand is that income is an eligibility factor for our services. And that is really not the case, generally speaking. Again, the primary eligibility factor for our services is age, and that is 60 years and older. As with everything, again, there's a few exceptions to that. But it's worth giving our office a call. If you think that you might benefit from using some of our services, or if you have a loved one that you think might benefit from
0: using our services. I was just going to mention that, because we've got a lot of situations now where you may not be in very close proximity to mom or dad, but you know they're having an issue. Can those folks, children or caregivers, call up and say, hey, this is what we're trying to find a resolution or an answer to?
1: Absolutely. Our focus is on helping people be able to remain living in their homes independently and with the support services that allow them to safely do that.
0: If folks want more information, who do they call or where do they go on the web?
1: Well, you can go to visit us on the web at bpas.info, or you can call our 800 number at 800-868-8727. And just remember, VPAS is here to help you navigate the changes and challenges that come with aging.
0: And don't forget, Beth will be back in a couple of weeks on June 22nd with our next edition of

0: Protein. 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
2: I'm Dan Loney with Your Money Now. Sam Bankman-Fried has formally submitted a request for a presidential pardon. The co-founder of the defunct FTX crypto exchange is currently serving a 25-year federal prison sentence for fraud over misusing billions of dollars in customer funds. Reports say that the SpaceX IPO is well oversubscribed and that order books will be closed on Wednesday. The IPO is expected on Friday. Closing the order books gives banks time to gauge demand and advise the company on pricing. Retail investors would still be able to submit orders after Wednesday. NVIDIA shares are up almost 2% today. The tech giant announced a partnership with South Korean tech firm SK Hynix for advanced memory for its AI infrastructure. The deal builds on numerous years of co-engineering collaboration. Markets were mixed today. The Dow Industrial Average lost 80 points, ending the session at 50,786. NASDAQ added 220 points. The S&P 500 gained 22. And that's Your Money Now.
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8: From ABC News, I'm Chuck Sievertson. There's NBA Finals excitement and an Ohio mass shooting update. But first, Kroger, the supermarket chain, is agreeing to pay $1.25 million in a settlement over calories.
9: Remember that Seinfeld episode when the non-fat frozen yogurt turned out not to be non-fat?
10: It's non-fat. How could this not have any fat? It's too good.
9: In Santa Barbara County, the district attorney says some Kroger-branded Carbmaster breads were not as low-calorie as advertised. Kroger accused of putting inaccurate calorie counts on some of its Carbmaster white wheat and multi-seed bread and hot dog and hamburger buns. The DA alleging Kroger was violating California's false advertising laws. In one case, the DA says Kroger advertised its Carbmaster hamburger buns as having 50 calories in them, when they actually had 100 calories in them. Alex Stone, ABC News.
8: Security's beefed up for tonight's NBA Finals game in New York.
11: Agent Matt McCool with the U.S. Secret Service says because President Trump will be there, Game 3 will be different.
12: You will see Secret Service police and special agents, transportation security officers, federal air marshals, and the NYPD and NYPD officers throughout the area.
11: What you won't see is those fans packing the streets outside the Garden. That party's been

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0: You said it was a complete farce. There were no moderates. There were no moderates. And he sold that bill of goods to the American people. I have it in my book. Unfreedom of the Press is one of the great scams in media history. Now we're being told about moderates versus hardliners. They're all hardliners. Moderates don't get to live. 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They're all hardliners. 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
2: ABC News, I'm Chuck Sievertson. Excitement, anticipation, and security are higher for tonight's third game of the NBA Finals in New York because President Trump plans to attend. Matt McCool with Secret Service.
3: You will see Secret Service police and special agents, transportation security officers, federal air marshals, and the NYPD NYPD officers throughout the area.
4: The cheapest seats on the resale market selling for about $8,000. Estimates are New York City alone could bring in as much as $465 million from these finals.
2: ABC's Sherry Preston. The Knicks lead the series 2-0 for the San Antonio Spurs. President Trump today said that the U.S. will have total victory in Iran in the next 2 weeks. He spoke to Republicans at a virtual telephone rally for Republican candidates. The Senate has formally received the nomination of Acting Attorney General Todd Blanche to serve as Attorney General. It could tee off a contentious confirmation battle. This is ABC News.
5: WSVA's local AccuWeather for Harrisonburg and the Shenandoah Valley. Partly cloudy for tonight, lows near 60. Winds will be from the north at 4 to 8 miles per hour. Mostly sunny day tomorrow, the high Monday 82. Partly cloudy for Monday night, lows 59. And then clouds and sun on Tuesday with a high near 83. Partly sunny, scattered thunderstorms on Wednesday. High Wednesday afternoon, reaching 82. I'm AccuWeather forecaster Steve Williams on WSVA.
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7: From ABC News, I'm Stephanie Officer. President Trump saying Israel and Iran are on track again towards peace and, quote, looking to do an immediate ceasefire. This despite the dangerous escalation this weekend. Iran prompted the exchange in response to Israeli strikes against Hezbollah in Beirut. Now both Iran and Israel seeming to indicate they're willing to halt. ABC's Karen Travers.
8: He has said last week that he thought that there could be an agreement announced by this past weekend. That, of course, did not happen. The president continues to say that negotiations are in the final stage, that they're getting close to a deal, but we have heard that for weeks now from the president without any meaningful progress or getting a deal actually agreed to and announced publicly.
7: Toledo police continue their search for the reported gunman who opened fire at a music festival over the weekend that injured 12 people. An unidentified 18-year-old is currently in

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6: 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But listen anyway. They know they're probably wrong. 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

0: been doing heavy, haven't we? We'll take a little break. We can handle this here.
1: Yeah, we like music.
0: This is radio, baby. Nothing like it. Just a minute. We can handle it. That's all I got, right, Miss Brown? Here we go. Aretha!

0: You know what, ladies and gentlemen, it really is inspiring when you're free to speak the truth, your beliefs based on values and experience, and morals, when you don't owe your conscience or your life to anybody else, no business, nobody else. It really is freedom. While much of the world stays silent, the great pastor John Hagee has been a steadfast voice for Israel for decades. And in his important new book, God's Prophetic Clock, he lays out the clear biblical timeline we're watching unfold right now. 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
1: ABC News, I'm Stephanie Officer. President Trump saying Israel and Iran are on track again towards peace, quote, end quote, looking to do an immediate ceasefire. That's despite the dangerous escalation seen during the weekend. Now both Iran and Israel seeming to indicate they're willing to halt operations. ABC's Karen Travers.
2: Iran has made very clear that the issue of Lebanon is very critical to them, and a ceasefire there is something that has to happen in order for them to agree to another thing with the United States at this point.
1: Today, Apple unveiled its new Siri AI tech powered by Apple Intelligence. The company says Siri has been completely overhauled, with users now able to have her answer questions and search their devices for info and pictures in a new app. Apple Intelligence will allow users to automatically organize all of those open Safari tabs and monitor websites for updates and change any weak or compromised passwords. This is ABC News.
3: WSVA's local AccuWeather for Harrisonburg and the Shenandoah Valley. Partly cloudy for tonight, lows near 60. Winds will be from the north at 4 to 8 miles per hour. Mostly sunny day tomorrow, the high Monday 82. Partly cloudy for Monday night, lows 59. And then clouds and sun on Tuesday with a high near 83. Partly sunny, scattered thunderstorms on Wednesday. High Wednesday afternoon, reaching 82. I'm AccuWeather forecaster Steve Williams on WSVA.

0: My name is Jeremy Hollow. 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
4: 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Oh, my.

0: character witness. He doesn't even know this guy, Plattner. He doesn't know him from a hole in the ground. Oyster farmer. Oyster farmer. Good. It's an oyster. I'm a clam farmer. What do you think of that, Mr. Producer? I farm clams. Can I run for the Senate now? I'll be right back.
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3: January 11th, 1922, 14-year-old Leonard Thompson was the first human to receive insulin as a treatment for diabetes. That November, Rebecca L. Felton of Georgia was sworn in as the first female U.S. senator. In December, Captain Turner of the Royal Air Force was the first to skywrite over U.S. soil. And in 1922, R.S. 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

0: on. We're 6,000-7,000 miles away. What do we expect them to do? Well, that's exactly right. But we're berating them and we're pressuring them. We got to get our deal. Go watch that movie, The Bridge Over the River Kwai, like I told you. We'll be right back.
1: 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It's found right here at home.
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